0: Mm-hmm. Just make it a nice clean 50, get some bonuses out of it.
1: Yeah.
0: And then we'll get the match. Then just like that, with a snap of a finger, like magic, we've turned 250 into 500. It's alchemy.
1: And we only got a few minutes because we're gonna listen to our legal ID, a message from only one underwriter, and then we're gonna get back into this story. So Dan really needs your help.
0: Yeah, I'm anxious. There's scratching on the walls. I hear it.
1: The Bard Corporation is coming, or who knows what's in these deep dark tunnels. Mm-hmm. So, all right, 208.
0: Nothing good. That's usually what happens in deep dark tunnels.
1: Nothing good in Dungeons and Dragons when you go underground.
0: That's right. That's right.
1: All right. 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All right, let's get to this legal ID, and we'll get right back into it.
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1: Yeah, we are back. Let me tee this up here. We got a donor, I think, on the phone. So I was going to see if we could make our goal here. Once again, we are back. If you're just tuning in, you're tuning into This and That here on Radio Boise. I'm your host, Siobhan Von T, joined by the one and only Dan from Riffhaven.
0: I am here. I am he.
1: I am the. Getting into the medieval bardcore
0: theme. I do. I'm just loving the medieval music, the bardcore.
1: The bardcore covers. Yeah, this is now a bardcore program. No,
0: I love it.
1: All right, well, we're here. Today is the first day of Radiothon. We do this twice a year. It is our twice a year fundraiser for the station, fund drive, however you want to say it. 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So donate today. Oh my gosh. I'm just gonna pass out. I just got a note from our wonderful, amazing volunteer Rebecca. She's been taking your donations. Wow. Two anonymous donors, one very, very generous. Thank you so much. And Dave, he offers his support, so he's with you.
0: I found it. I knew it had to be here somewhere.
1: If you haven't noticed, we found the cowbell in the station. So
0: I apologize. That
1: all
0: came
1: right,
0: probably
1: now I'm feeling better. Now I'm feeling better.
0: As am I, because I'm in the cave.
1: Because I'm in the cave. We're in this dark, dreary tunnel. Oh my gosh, we don't know what's coming out. So we're feeling good. But if you, we can get even more. Let's keep the story going. But give us a call, 208-258-2072, or go to radioboise.org to donate to Radio Boise. Keep this freeform, weird programming alive.
0: And me alive.
1: And you alive. All right. Well, that probably tees us off. Let's get back into it. So we left you, and you're in the dark and dreary tunnel.
0: Being led by another renegade bard.
1: Yep.
0: Down to the treasure trove, allegedly. I've got my magic lantern with me. I was able to get that thanks to the prior donations.
1: So you guys aren't in the dark. So the tunnels are just going deep. They're going deep, deep, deep into the earth. But you keep, you're following the bard, and you begin to hear, music. All right, so you're hearing this faint sound of music, and the further she leads you, the louder the music gets. And around the bend, the tunnel opens into a huge cavern lit up with lanterns. They're having a party. It is the dozens of bards. You have found the bard hideout. The rebel bard hideout.
0: Excellent.
1: Excellent.
0: Hooray! Hurrah! And there was much rejoicing.
1: And there, and there was much merriment. So, and they are, they're merriment. They're, oh, and we just got another donor. Thank you, Danny.
0: Yes, thank you, Danny.
1: Yes. Music and
0: good
1: merriment
0: name, by the way.
1: Are abounding. Right. Music and merriment are abounding here in this station and also in the Rebel Bard Fortress. Songs fill the air. They're just so excited to play whatever they want to play. Because once again, as a reminder, if you're just tuning in, the Bard Corporation wants to outlaw what the bards play, basically telling them that they can only play the one true playlist. The same songs over and over again every day on repeat.
0: This will not stand.
1: Dan the Bard is not here for it.
0: I am not here for it. I've got my staff. You shall not pass.
1: You got your loot.
0: I got my loot. Still.
1: All right. Well, the bards are welcoming you. You know, it's a party. Things are going well. Things mm-hmm. are going well. But, you know, and of course it's a loud party, right? Mm-hmm.
0: We're rocking.
1: You start hearing,
0: we're rocking.
1: You guys start hearing other sounds.
0: This is what I was worried about.
1: What's going on? So something's echoing from deeper in the tunnels. You can kind of hear it, right? Mm-hmm. So everybody stops. It's silent.
0: Dun, dun.
1: You can hear it. High, shrill chants. Catchy and awful over and over again. Something is coming. The chanting gets louder. Let's see. Where am I? Out of the dark pour the goblins. Dozens of them. Small, green, and shrieking. The Bard Corporation has sent them. Around you, the bards clutch their ears. No!
0: This is like Lord of the Rings. There's no way out. There's no way out.
1: Yep. I wanted an excuse to play this song. So
0: and I think it's fantastic. I am very anxious now. The die has become very pointy, very sharp.
1: Speaking of, you shall not pass.
0: That's right.
1: All right. Well, we did reach our goal. So one of the rebel bards quickly drags a battered wooden chest across the cavern floor and flips it open. Inside, glowing red, is an iron chest carved with ancient runes. You look inside and find the distortion petal of the deep, which gives you +3 to your roll.
0: Ooh.
1: Let's see.
0: I love the distortion petal of the deep. I have been chasing that forever.
1: Well, you found it.
0: Here we go.
1: Ladies and gentlemen.
0: Okay.
1: You found it today. So the goblins, they look hungry. And they're beginning making their way to you and the other rebel bards. Dan, you're up. Let's
0: right.
1: see this roll. We got, okay, so we got +3. Yeah, you got, because the donors unlock +3.
0: And I got a 6.
1: Woo! Man, that.
0: I am rolling well tonight.
1: Rolling
0: That's
1: well.
0: That's the jinx. I just threw the jinx in at me. I just threw the jinx.
1: Well, you rolled. You rolled well.
0: Yes.
1: There are two, and the goblins start. They're coming. There's too many of them. Your loot, your cords can't drown out the jingles, and the goblins continue to swarm.
0: Implement
1: you
0: the
1: and the
0: pedal.
1: Bards fight your way to the far tunnel. But then a crack of thunder fills the cavern. You clicked the pedal.
0: The distortion pedal.
1: The thunder fills.
0: Mm-hmm.
1: A figure in a long robe appears from out of nowhere.
0: Is it really?
1: He raises a staff.
0: Yes.
1: And unleashes a blast of pure sound. The goblins tumble back into the dark, shrieking. The wizard lowers his staff. I used to program music for the Bard Corps, he says. I know how to bring down their machine. Follow me.
0: I like it.
1: So, you just met up with the wizard, who will show you the way to defeat the Bard Corporation with all the help of our amazing listeners, our amazing donors. Thank you all so much for donating during
0: Absolutely.
1: This crazy story.
0: Keeping us on the journey. We're getting closer. We're getting
1: We're
0: closer.
1: We're getting closer. We're so, getting closer.
0: I still need the help. I've had some good rolls, but I could still use the... We got, you know, we now I've got the distortion pedal of doom. What
1: yep.
0: is it?
1: Let me look. I got to look.
0: I forgot the name of this particular
1: booklet
0: here. I have so many distortion pedals at home.
1: The distortion pedal of the deep.
0: Of the deep.
1: I like of the doom, though. Let's just change that. Scratch that.
0: I like it. And then I've got my magic lantern, and now I'm in the company of the wizard.
1: Yeah, we got the wizard, which means we unlocked the wizard set.
0: I love it.
1: We unlocked the wizard
0: set. I sure hope I know what's in this set.
1: Yeah, I bet you will. I bet you will. Let's see. Let me get it teed up. And once again, you're listening to Radio Boise, where your donation helps our hero navigate what's ahead. 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
0: help
1: stuff.
0: Help us just pay those bills.
1: Yeah, keep our signal flowing crystal clear and strong.
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0: And on we go in the company of the wizard.
1: On we go. We got our wizard set. Let's listen to Heart's Magic Man.

0: All right, we're back. Let's see. There we go. There we go. All right, Ty's in the chat. He says, turn it up. Push those DBs. I wish, you know, let's turn it up. That's why we're here. Is this on?
1: Yeah, I don't know what's going on. I can't. We're live. I can see us speaking
0: to
1: the monitors.
0: Can you hear me? Okay, let's see. There we go. All right, there we go.
1: Oh, hi.
0: It's just the headphones.
1: The beauty of this community radio. We're not pros.
0: That's right.
1: You just, you know,
0: we're
1: sometimes
0: just volunteers.
1: You're going to hear us like, what does this button do? What does that button do?
0: We're button smashing over here. All right. Well, if you're just tuning in or you're tuning in, you know, you've been tuning in, you're listening to This and That here on Radio Boise. I'm your host, Siobhan Von T. I have a very special guest.
1: Dandelion from Riff Haven.
0: Yep.
1: And thank you for playing music that I feel very passionate about.
0: Oh, well, that's how we, you know, we bonded. I came in like right before your
1: wearing,
0: show.
1: Not that Iron Maiden shirt, but you were wearing an Iron Maiden.
0: Yeah, during a radio
1: Live After Death. Show. Weren't you wearing Live After Death?
0: I think so. Yeah. I have a ton of rides.
1: Oh, Fear of the Dark. It was the Fear of the Dark shirt because we started singing. We started doing the Fear of the Dark.
0: Fear of the Dark. And so we, you know, during Radiothon, again, if you're just learning about Radiothon, it's our twice a year annual fundraiser, time for us to just ask our beloved dedicated listeners to give back to the station. 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
1: Yeah, just to help us. 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
0: 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And I do want to thank, we did have some other donors come in.
1: So that means they get some help on this final push, right?
0: That's right. So we had Jeff, a few anonymous donors, and Melissa. Thank you all so much. And thank you to everyone who's donated during the show. Danny, Sarah, Troy, Feather, Spud, Jeff and Melissa, and a bunch of anonymous donors. Thank you so much.
1: Yes, thank you so much.
0: 100% of your donations go right back to the station, keeping the signal crystal clear. Bring that. Summon the troops.
1: Summon the wizard. I follow the wizard.
0: And just, you know, maybe you're a new listener, but during Radiothon, we do try to have co-hosts, so hosts from other programs.

0: programs come on. And it's always my favorite time of year because, again, I get to hang out with people here in the station, meet new folks.
1: Well, it's fun for me because I'm at 9 to 11. You know, I'm 7. Sorry, I'm 9 to 11.
0: Yeah.
1: And so it's just me.
0: It's just you.
1: Just here. It's like being like in high school all over again. Just me and my records down in the basement. But this time, like when I'm talking, I'm not talking to myself. I'm talking to you out there. And so that's why I feel so very lucky and to have this opportunity to be able to share what I'm passionate about and then reach out to people who also feel passionate about that same genre of music and feel that passion about just the community station that we put out together. So that's why I love being able to do it. That's why I volunteer my time, you know, not just being a DJ, but another, just much like you, all behind this, we all kind of pitch in. So this is the only, we don't do it every day, just twice a year. Ask if you can help pitch in with us to keep this thing going. We've been in 15 years. We got many more years to go.
0: That's right. So you can call 208-258-2072. You are actually coming up. You'll have your last role here coming up.
1: All right.
0: We got to tee up the story and all that stuff. We got some time.
1: Mm-hmm.
0: But just so folks are aware, I mean, you're coming up on the big battle, the final battle.
1: I am looking. I am ready.
0: Spoiler alerts.
1: I have my
0: lantern.
1: I got my lantern. I've got the pedal of distortion or doom. The distortion
0: dark
1: pedal.
0: Doom or steep doom.
1: Deep
0: I don't
1: doom.
0: Know.
1: The distortion pedal of the deep. The distortion pedal of deep distortion doom. There it is.
0: There we go. And you got your wizard.
1: And I'm in the company
0: you
1: of a wizard.
0: Wizard.
1: I feel like things are setting up for me well, but that's always when things go bad.
0: Speaking of which, actually, we did in this last wizard set, we heard Heart, Magic Man, Uriah Heep, the wizard, and Black Sabbath, the wizard. Every role that Dan, our hero, does unlocks a different set. So it was crazy. I should have done a flow chart with this whole show
1: because I was impressed with how much work
0: to organize this whole thing.
1: And we got another one.
0: Woohoo!
1: Ty.
0: Ty, thank you so much, Ty.
1: Thank you, Ty.
0: Oh yeah, you're looking good for this role. You're looking good. So we're gonna get into it. But just again, if you're just listening to the Radiothon things, this is what we do. We veer a little bit from our regularly scheduled programs. Usually here on this show, I'm this and that, so I get to play a little of this, a little of that. I do a lot of genre hopping. Usually I don't play a lot of, you know, the classic metal, all that stuff. I do have like 5 to 7, you know, people are driving and all that stuff.
1: Mm-hmm.
0: But
1: it's funny that I come in just once or twice a year and then people start to have associated you with my genre.
0: I mean, I do love it. I do love it. And it's something I don't get to play. And for Radiothon, we do get to veer off a little
1: bit.
0: We
1: put
0: from the
1: fun in fundraiser.
0: Yeah, we try to think of weird new ways to inspire you all to donate, really show that, yes, we are a freeform radio station. We're all volunteers and no one tells us what to play. And if I want to do this weird Dungeons and Dragons themed Radiothon episode, we can do it.
1: We can do
0: and
1: it.
0: We're doing it.
1: And we're doing it. And we are doing it. And I'm doing well.
0: You're doing well. The die. But I'm a little scared now because you have been, knock on wood, you have been rolling really well.
1: Yes.
0: Okay.
1: And the station has been doing well. We've raised a good amount of money. We met the match.
0: Yes. Yeah. Thank you to Dave for the match. Really appreciate you.
1: So we got there. We're moving along, and but that doesn't mean you should stop. I mean,
0: let's keep
1: the adventure going.
0: 208-258-2072. We still have a pair of tickets to give away. KRBX presents Daria Yildirim and Group Shimshek with the Marlowe's opening. They just came out with a new album. We've played that a lot on this show.
1: And
0: they're playing next Saturday.
1: And then we have to be clear. I guess you have to call.
0: You have to call. Yeah, you have to call.
1: You have to call.
0: They need to get your name to put you on the list.
1: Yeah.
0: So if you donate and you want those tickets, you donate online, just call. Just call right now. Call right now. 208-258-2072.
1: There we go.
0: All right. Let's get into it. Let's get into our story. All right. Last our hero.
1: Here comes the music.
0: Here comes the music. We have to get into the epic music.
1: Yeah, absolutely.
0: I'm also, okay, I don't really like video games, but Baldur's Gate 3.
1: Mm-hmm.
0: I'm obsessed.
1: Are you? I've never played Baldur's Gate.
0: It's so good. If you like Dungeons & Dragons, it's so good. It's so fun.
1: Hmm.
0: It's so fun. My husband has played it a ton, so like a ton of characters played it, and so he watches me, and he's like, I've never seen this scene. Because, like, whatever you, again, it's like this, where it's just like whatever you unlock or say or do, it's totally different storyline. Mm-hmm. So it's really cool. Anyways, all of the backlisting for the epic storyline is all Baldur's Gate 3 soundtrack. Mm-hmm.
1: Except for that Bardcore song.
0: Except for the Bardcore. That's kind of our little radiothon happy pitch.
1: Yes.
0: And then we go into the story.
1: Okay.
0: So.
1: All right.
0: All right. Here we are.
1: I've got my hands on my loot. I am.
0: Yep. The wizard was showing you the way.
1: Mm-hmm.
0: He used to be a programmer for the Bardcore.
1: Mm-hmm.
0: So he's like, I'll show you where you need to defeat them.
1: How to bring them down.
0: Yeah, how to bring them down. So the wizard leads you and the bards through another long, dark tunnel, his staff casting a faint glow to light your path. Also, you got your lantern.
1: I got my lantern too. We are good.
0: You're well.
1: I got my pedal
0: through these dark tunnels.
1: That's right.
0: Well, you reach a long spiral staircase. It takes you up. All right, you're getting all these tunnels.
1: That's a good thing, I think.
0: We'll see.
1: Famous last words, right?
0: Well, the wizard's indicating this is where he's got to leave you. And you'll find what you need to defeat.
1: Run, you fools.
0: At the top of the stairs. The bards move to follow you, but the wizard stops them. This is a quest Dan must do alone.
1: Ooh.
0: So you climb and climb and climb,
1: mm-hmm,
0: until you reach a pair of enormous steel doors at the very top of the tower. Through the gap under the door, you hear a low hum, the one true playlist, louder than you've ever heard it. The doors slide open, inside, rising to its full height, its last lights flashing in perfect 4-4 time, is the Bard Corporation's secret weapon, built to replace every bard in the land, the Auto DJ 3000.
1: Ooh, the Auto, ugh, an AI DJ.
0: It never gets tired, never takes requests, and plays the one true playlist forever and ever. It turns toward you, and a booming robot voice announces, "Unauthorized bard detected." Well, folks, let's see. It's up to you how this story ends. If Dan defeats the Auto DJ 3000, whether or not he can take it down, or will our valley bards be silenced forever to be replaced by
1: this is a lot of pressure
0: playlist.
1: This is a lot of pressure.
0: Let's see.
1: I've had some good rolls. But we had donations, so don't I get some bonus on this?
0: Well, actually, we unlocked our robot playlist, so we got some songs. We got some songs before your next roll.
1: So we're
0: teeing up your story. Yeah, we didn't have a we have. A, I can only write so much, Dan.
1: I just don't know. Am I rolling or are we building the suspense?
0: No. Yeah, we're building the suspense. I think we got some robot songs.
1: And if I'm catching the theme here,
0: mm-hmm,
1: really. The final chapter of this is to be written by you, the listeners, right now.
0: That's right.
1: Because you are the ones that will keep us going. And if you keep us going, we will continue to fight the machine. We will continue to fight these auto-generated playlists.
0: Yes.
1: What's the playlist called?
0: The One True Playlist.
1: The One True Playlist.
0: Yeah, by the Bard Corporation.
1: This will not stand.
0: This will not stand.
1: This will not stand. But it's in your hands.
0: So call.
1: 208-258-2072.
0: Donate online, radioboise.org, or text KRBX Give to the 44321. We have volunteers standing by. You have a few songs to get locked and loaded. Help Dan get going. I think we were at the 680 mark for this show. Once again, thank you.
1: And then we got another
0: floor.
1: So I think we're at 700.
0: So, all right. So let's see. I really would like to see like a membership.
1: Mm-hmm.
0: Maybe we get, I don't know, two members?
1: Yeah.
0: Two members? Really? Just
1: two sustaining
0: five,
1: members?
0: Yeah. Like $5 a month, $10 a month.
1: Mm-hmm.
0: Two. Let's get two $5 or $10 a month. Even more, $20, whatever you want.
1: And if you're a sustaining member, just think about adding $5 to that.
0: That's right. Yeah.
1: You know, you already do $5, make it $10.
0: Yep.
1: I mean, you've already felt the pain against
0: the Auto DJ 3000, y'all. Mm-hmm. This is serious business now.
1: Serious business.
0: And it's not.
1: Don't you hear the music? It's got a very.
0: This is from an epic scene in Baldur's Gate.
1: Is it? See? Building the tension.
0: And we did get another donation. 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How much time do I got? Let's see. This is what we're going to do here. All right, let's kick it off. We'll be back. Call 208-258-2072 to help Hero Dan beat the Auto DJ 3000.

0: All right.
1: I'm ready.
0: We're back here.
1: I'm nervous.
0: That. Dan, you are facing the Auto DJ 3000. We just listened to Pink Floyd, One of These Days, and Queen, Death on Two Legs. Woo! We're wrapping up this special edition of This and That, Dungeons and Dragons version.
1: Mm-hmm.
0: I got my guest Dan from Riffhaven. We've been doing a quest. You've been doing a quest.
1: Yes. Well, we have. Loot. I mean, you are the master.
0: Dungeon. I got to play Dungeon Master tonight. And wow, we've had so much support coming through. Once again, Radiothon is our twice a year fun drive. 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
1: Is this a medieval version of Metallica?
0: Yeah. I did this one for you.
1: Thank you so much.
0: You're welcome.
1: I'm loving it.
0: He was just talking, he just went to the Sphere, right?
1: I did.
0: To see Metallica.
1: Yeah.
0: I was like,
1: they played this song, not this version, but they did play this song.
0: That's awesome. All right. Well, yeah, we're wrapping up. I want to make sure we get to our closing set. And once again, thank you to everyone who has donated during this show. Really, really appreciate your support. Danny, Sarah, Troy, Feather, Spud, Ashley, a bunch of anonymous donors, Jeff and Autumn.
1: And Ty,
0: thank you so much. That wasn't on the... Oh, yeah. And Ty. I think there was a bunch of other people who called. Cap'n Senile and Dave, they wanted to let you know that they support you.
1: Yep.
0: You had their support.
1: And I feel it.
0: You feel it. Do you feel the villagers behind you? You feel the other rebel bards? You feel our listeners, our supporters?
1: Mm-hmm.
0: Everyone is out there behind you because where we left off, right?
1: Yep.
0: The Auto DJ 3000, the Bard Corporation's robot that they have designed to replace every bard throughout the valley.
1: Yep.
0: The valley of
1: and I am an unauthorized bard in its sacred space.
0: That's right. You're the outlaw bard ready.
1: I can hear the beam getting ready of something.
0: Let's see. Well, the Auto DJ 3000 rises over you. Your old battle scarred lute begins to glow in your hands. Far below every village you rallied, every bard in the tunnels, every voice in the valley is playing at once, and the sound pours into your lute. The wood turns gold, the strings hum on their own, 10,000 riffs flood through your fingers.
1: I can feel it.
0: You can feel it. 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
1: The axe of 10,000 riffs.
0: That's right. So you get +2 to your roll. The Auto DJ 3000 stomps towards you. You look up at the towering robot, taller than any castle wall. Its chest is a wall of speakers. Its eyes glow red. Cables snake across the floor, feeding the one true playlist to every tavern in the land. The floor shakes. The first notes of the playlist begin to play, and you feel it pulling at you. You plant your feet. You raise your axe. Everything you fought for comes down to this. Dan, it's time for you to roll for the fate of the valley. Remember, you got +2 on that roll.
2: All right, here we go.
0: Let's see.
2: I'm so nervous now.
0: I'm really nervous.
2: 5.
0: 5!
1: Yes. Yes. Oh, right. I am so relieved. I am very relieved.
0: I'm so relieved.
1: I was way more tense than I thought I was going
0: to
1: be.
0: That's what the whole point. I mean, like, it's fun.
1: Yes.
0: I see you. I'm like, okay. All right. Well, you strike the first chord and the whole tower answers. It's not a song that the robot knows. It confuses it. But it's every song the valley ever loved, tangled together. All these songs come across to crack the stone. The Auto DJ's glowing eyes stutter and skip. Error, it groans. Sound. It fires back with a blast of perfectly mixed sound, but you lean into it and play harder. Sparks mm-hmm. burst from the speakers, cables tear loose. The one true playlist skips, stutters, and falls apart. You hit one last riff, wild and loud and improvised. The robot shudders, its lights flicker, and a long, sad beep. The Auto DJ 3000 powers down.
1: It is defeated.
0: Good.
1: Yes. I knew I... Thank you all so much for being having my back. We got there.
0: We got it all because of all of the generous donors out there. Thank you all so much for helping Dan finish his quest. The Auto DJ 3000 is powered down, and from the valley below, you hear it. Different songs, voices.
1: And Low. Hey, Low. DJ Low.
0: DJ Low. Thank you so much for your donation.
1: You are fantastic. She's my new. She's one of my new besties.
0: Oh, I want a new bestie. Oh. DJ Low. Well, let's meet.
1: Swing by on Tuesday night.
0: Well, I was thinking if people like this, I was like, every radiothon, I'll just have a different DJ on.
1: You'll
0: and
1: love
0: get them on.
1: If you haven't met Low, you'll love Low.
0: Low, come on the show. Let's
1: hang
0: out.
1: She spoiled me so far because like she now shows up and then we chat for like 15 minutes between the two shows.
0: Yeah.
1: And then it was like 2 weeks ago, she had a child thing that she had to do.
0: Uh-huh.
1: And then I was just like sitting by myself. Like I had been all the time before Low showed up.
0: Yeah.
1: And I was just like, well, now I'm sad and lonely. So she's not allowed to take any more nights off. But
0: well,
1: thank you, Low.
0: Thank
1: you for supporting us.
0: And that's why that's why I love the station. Outside of it being freeform programming, all the things we've talked about during this show, I mean, really, it is a community hub. Like, I joined the station, first to volunteer and then become a programmer, just to meet people and get connected with the community. And everyone is just so kind, genuine. I mean, I just love geeking out over music and different things, and it's just great.
1: Yeah.
0: So thank you all so much for supporting.
1: Yeah, absolutely.
0: Radio Boise, so.
1: And don't turn that dial. There's no reason to turn the dial. There's
0: right.
1: So much fun stuff coming up over the course of the next 2 weeks. This is just the kickoff.
0: I mean, we have the one and only Wendy from Tennis Court Disco. She is joining Grant right after our show for It's Now Right Now.
1: Is that
0: so
1: right? I didn't know that.
0: The fun continues. I saw it on Facebook earlier. So
1: sweet.
0: The fun continues. I'm excited. And of course, the Valley of Treasure is free. The music once again belongs to the people,
1: as
0: and
1: it should be.
0: As it should be. So, thanks, Dan, for
1: thank you, Siobhan,
0: a
1: for bringing,
0: show well spent.
1: Thank you for bringing me in. This is so much fun to be
0: fun.
1: On the radio and during the daylight hours where there's people.
0: My eyes hurt.
1: I know.
0: Like a vampire.
1: I'm going to go back into my cave now.
0: All right. Well, folks, you can help us keep the music continuing to be free and flowing through October 27th. We have Radiothon going on, for, I think, what, 2 weeks?
1: 2 weeks.
0: Let me change this a little. We got to change it to a little upbeat thing because defeated.
1: There we go.
0: There we go.
1: So get yourself ready for Grant's show. Get your fingers ready on the dial, 208-258-2072.
0: That's right. 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So thank you once again. And thank you to my wonderful co-host.
1: And
0: can
1: thank you,
0: just
1: you
0: come
1: to
0: here
1: you.
0: Every No, you have band practice every week.
1: Every week on Wednesday.
0: And your late night show is like,
1: Tuesdays.
0: Right before, yeah.
1: Yep.
0: So
1: we power through.
0: That's right.
1: If you do what you love, you never work a day in your life.
0: Yeah. Well, this has been This and That here on Radio Boise. Keep tuning in. Keep supporting our station. We really, really value your support. And next week, I will have to say, I will be out of town. I'm so sorry. I have a work trip. I'm just a volunteer in my day job. I have to go, get that paycheck.
1: We have to pay our own bills.
0: I got to pay my bills. And Rachel will be, what's her DJ name?
1: Oh, I'm so Rebel, the Geek Goddess.
0: Geek Goddess, DJ Geek Goddess. See, my brain, it's way too... but anyways, she is covering next week's show. It's going to be all about amplifying joy, sharing what brings us joy, like this station.
1: Mm-hmm.
0: So definitely keep tuning in. I'll be putting up a match to make up for the fact that I'll be gone. And you'll love it. You'll love it. So let's close this out with some hero music. Because once again, Dan defeated the Auto DJ 3000
1: with your help.
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4: 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So the number's 44321. 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And tonight is pretty exciting because one of my very good friends who got me started here at Radio Boise, always encouraging, Wendy Fox, host of Tennis Court Disco, recently, after 15 years, decided to hang up the disco spurs. And if you've listened to this show, you might say to yourself, boy, hey, Grant, you like disco music. And I would say, oh boy, do I ever. And so that's what we're going to do tonight. In honor of my friend and colleague, Wendy Fox, bunch of hot disco. So again, call us, 208-258-2072, or go to radioboise.org, click the Donate Now button, or text KRBXGIVE to 44321. We'll have some special guests, we'll have some fun tonight, but we're all mostly just going to have some killer disco. So, this, the Constellation Orchestra, from their album, Perfect Love Affair, this is Perfect Love Affair.

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3: 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It's Now Right Now here on Radio Boise. I'm your host, Grant Olson. You just heard El Coco with Love to the World, and as you may have suspected, in case you weren't listening in the beginning, it's a radiothon show, and it's all super great disco records in honor of a great friend who recently stopped doing a show on KRBX after 15 years, but what a heart to give so much to for so long, Wendy Fox with Tennis Court Disco. Before El Coco, you heard Greg Diamond's Bionic Boogie with a song called Chains from the album Hot Butterfly. We opened up the show with Constellation Orchestra with Perfect Love Affair. 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You could give us a call, 208-258-2072. 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So we got more cool disco stuff. This, THP from, THP number 2, Tender is the Night. I love the song Tender is the Night from this record, but we're going to play equally as good of a song. This one is called Half as Nice.

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2: 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It's 741. You're listening to It's Now Right Now here on Radio Boise, and it's a special autumn radiothon edition. It's all disco music tonight in honor of my friend Wendy Fox, who recently stopped making her show after 15 years, which is a pretty incredible thing to do. What a great person, what a great show Tennis Court Disco is and was. And in honor of that, I'm just playing a bunch of killer disco records. We just heard Sumeria, produced by Alucard Costandinas, featuring Don Ray, orchestrating things. Keep those names in mind. They're going to come up later. Before they aired, Madeline Kane with Boogie Talk. And we opened up that set with THP with Half as Nice. Give us a call, 208-258-2072. 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Text KRBXGIVE, that's KRBXGIVE to the number 44321. That's KRBXGIVE to 44321. We have all kinds of cool disco music going on tonight. It's been really fun. And I'm going to tell you, we got some cool stuff coming up now. This, for example, just a perfect record. Grace Jones, before she transitioned to a different sort of cool funk and wild music featuring Sly and Robbie, this, the Island record Muse, just perfect, staggering. And this one, no exception. It's no exception because it's called On Your Knees.

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5: 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You're listening. It's Now Right Now here on Radio Boise. I'm your host, Grant Olson, and it's been so nice. That first hour was great. We have all kinds of cool people visiting because it's Radiothon, and I'm doing a nice tribute to my friend Wendy, who so generously did her show Tennis Court Disco on this station for 15 years. Love her for that. Love her for all of it. She was really just generous with her time and energy, and it just means so much that people in this community are willing to work together to make something cool. And that's why we do these radiothons, is to ask you to help out as well, because you're the community part of the community radio. So anyway, playing a bunch of disco records because she had a show called Tennis Court Disco, again, for 15 years. Pretty exciting. So we just heard Saint-Tropez with Hold On to Love from the perfect album Belle du Jour. Before that, Nightlife Unlimited did Precious Moments from their album Nightlife Unlimited, sometimes called Disco Choo Choo. We open up the set with Grace Jones with On Your Knees from her album Muse. Coming up now, this, very exciting. We talked about him earlier with the album Sumeria. This is Alucard Costandinos and the Sycophonic Orchestra with Don Ray, with Georges Rodi, who are two of the greatest French disco and just all kinds of music pioneers and just incredible people. This is Alec Costandinos' adaptation of Romeo and Juliet. It's a disco adaptation. Side one is acts one and two. Side two is acts three, four, and five. I've played that before on the show, so we're going to play acts one and two right now for you. I realize it sounds ridiculous, and it would be if it was anyone else. This is genuinely maybe one of the greatest disco records of all time, Romeo and Juliet.
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3: 818, you're listening. It's Now Right Now here on Radio Boise. I'm your host, Grant Olson. Hey, that was Alucard Costandinos and the Sinfonic Orchestra with Side A, Acts 1 and 2 of Romeo and Juliet. God bless that disco business. Thanks again for listening. 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All easy ways to give because we've had so much fun tonight. The show in honor of Wendy Fox and her contribution to Radio Boise for 15 years with her show Tennis Court Disco. We're playing all disco music. And I'd like to say thank you to a couple donors. We need to say thank you to Doug. Thank you, Doug. And thanks to Wendy out there. Thanks for listening. Thanks for tuning in. And you can also donate. So give us a call, 208-258-2072. We'd love it. And I'd love it. It's the way this works. It's fantastic. But let's get back to the music. Again, 208-258-2072, just so I don't forget. Ugh, poor guy. Right now, you're going to hear something really special. This is Cerrone from his album The Golden Touch, Cerrone 4, which is the one after Cerrone 3, which is called Supernature, which is crazy. This song, though, is fantastic. Je suis musique.

0: Okay, gang, the Sunday Sound System 15th anniversary party is coming up. How's the planning coming along?
1: It's going good.
2: Pretty well.
0: Okay, well, let's just make sure we got everything. Invitations?
1: Check.
0: Balloons?
3: Check.
0: Cake?
1: We're working on it.
0: Mirth?
2: Check.
0: Merriment?
3: Check.
0: What kinds?
2: All kinds.
4: That's right, folks. I'm having a party, and you're invited. Sunday, October 18th at 3 p.m. at Radio Boise. We'll be celebrating Sunday Sound System's 15th anniversary in fine style during the Fall 2026 Radiothon.
0: So, what are you doing?
4: You know, a party! You know, a big bash, balloons, cake, clown, karaoke, bounce house, dunk tank.
0: Okay, you know. Okay, calm down. Calm down. It's okay. Calm down.
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6: 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You're listening. It's Now Right Now here on Radio Boise. I'm your host, Grant Olson, and it's been so nice. We've been doing a fun disco night in tribute to Wendy Fox and her contribution to Radio Boise for 15 years doing tennis court disco, which it's nice because we're also talking about what you can contribute out there as a listener. You can give us a call, 208-258-2072. We've got volunteers out there ready to answer the phone. You'd answer the phone, right? Oh. Yeah, that's yes. That's a yes. You can also go online to radioboise.org or text KRBXGIVE, that's KRBXGIVE, to 44321. They're all easy ways to give. It's pretty cool. Because, yeah, you're the community in community radio. We love you, and you love us, and so we got to stick together. Otherwise, it's all going to fall to pieces. Anyway, we just heard D.C. LaRue. We heard two from D.C. LaRue. One called Have a Good Time, featuring Rita Moreno. And before that, you heard Forces of the Night, which is the title track from the album they're both from. Before that, you heard Saron with Je suis musique, or as the American lady singing, Je suis music. It's from his album 4, The Golden Touch. Anyway, we got all kinds of cool disco stuff to play for you here. Here's a good one. I think you're going to love it. And it's in the name. It's called Going to the Disco. This is a cool band, Players Association. Now, you say to yourself, oh, well, they're just a cool disco band. Then you flip over the record and you say to yourself, okay, Chris Hills, he's the guy in charge. But then you got Michael Brecker, David Sanborn, John Faddis, Leon Pendarvis, Mtume. You have all kinds of cool people because basically all these like jazz and session musicians were like, hey, you know what I'd like to do? I'd like to have breakfast tomorrow. So do you mind if I play on your record? So the Players Association was really just a collaboration between Chris Hills and a ton of cool session musicians. You can find his stuff. He's got tons of killer bands. There are some records of his that are worth hundreds because they're sampleable. But this one, Born to Dance, you're going to love it. Oh, by the way, 208-258-2072. And we're going to the disco.

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4: 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For example, Jan, I love Jan. You could be like Jan. Give us a call, 208-258-2072. 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And just know that, like, you are the community in community radio. 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We just heard Gino Socio. Speaking of all the disco music, it's all disco music because I love my friend Wendy and I wanted to pay tribute to her and her show Tennis Court Disco. So we heard Gino Socio with Dance the Dance from his album Outline. Before that, you heard El Coco with the perfect song Carry Me. And we opened up that set with the Players Association with Going to the Disco. Let's start this third hour. Let's start it off right. This is a record that showed up in the mailbox recently. It's so exciting. Giorgio Moroder production from 1978. It's wild. This is woman Roberta Kelly. It's the title track from the album Troublemaker.

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hosted on Radio Boise for 15 years called Tennis Court Disco. And I love her very much. And I really wanted to say thank you to her just with as much gratitude as I can, because she's so special for doing so much for the station. And I would love it if you could say thank you as well. So give us a call, 208-258-2072. Been playing a bunch of disco music in honor of Tennis Court Disco. You just heard Paris Connection, another Alec R. Costandino's project with a song called Eloise. Before that, you heard Roberta Kelly, produced by Giorgio Moroder, played by the Munich Machine. That was called Troublemaker. Oh, we got so much cool stuff to play. So little time. It's 9:24 already. This is an Italian disco band, but this is not so much Italian disco, because Italo disco goes somewhere else, and these guys are part of it. But what's important is this is La Bionda, and I think you're going to love them, because this song is called, well, it's the song for Smokey and the Bandit.

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3: 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I'm your host, Grant Olson, and it's been so nice. We've had a cool radiothon filled with disco in honor of my cool friend Wendy Fox, who has been doing her radio show for 15 years and decided it's time to hang up the Spurs. And, you know, God bless her for doing so much for so long. 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Super easy. We just heard Gino Socio's The Visitors. I already played a track from Outline earlier, but I thought that song is so good. We have to play it. Before that, you're Gene Napoli with Let's Make Love. A model very similar to Madeleine Kane, who we heard earlier, but probably a worse singer. But also, I don't care. That song is killer. Before that, we heard La Bionda with Song for Smokey and the Bandit. Ugh. So much disco tonight because of Tennis Court Disco. Thank you so much. So let's just keep playing some disco. This one, one of my favorites. From his album A Fantasy Love Affair, this is Peter Brown with Do You Want to Get Funky with Me.

0: Hey, that was Sparkle with Disco Madness here tonight on Radio Boise's 15th anniversary Autumn Radiothon. You've been listening to It's Now Right Now here on Radio Boise. I'm your host, Grant Olson, and it's been fun to play a bunch of disco music in honor of my friend Wendy Fox and her show Tennis Court Disco. Thank you again for showing up and hanging out and listening to music together. It's always very nice. Before that, we heard Peter Brown, by the way, with Do You Want to Get Funky with Me. I'd like to say thank you to everyone who donated tonight. 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Coming up next is Dusky Durango's Caravan. He's a little dusky tonight. He's not as dusky as usual, but I'll tell you, I think he's going to bring a little extra dusk as the evening wears on. After that, you got Industrial War Machine with DJ Bones. And if you stick around another week, we'll get to hang out again, which is my favorite, because I love you.
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5: I did not know that Grant was, like, big into suplexing. Dusky Durango here. It's time for the caravan. 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It is no longer right now. 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As you've learned, it's Radiothon, and you can call 208-258-2072. I'm going to jump right into some tunes, but we'll talk about that a little bit. All right. Hope you're all well. Here we go.

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1: Dusky Durango here, and we just finished hearing Husker Du with These Important Years, Miracle Legion, You're My Blessing, The Byrds, live version of So You Want to Be a Rock and Roll Star, R.E.M. with Seven Chinese Brothers, Pete Yorn for Us, Gracie Horn with Five Card Stud, and kicked it off with Super Furry Animals, Oregon Indie Gig. I don't do great with Kamrick. All right, how's everybody doing out there? I'm into this Radiothon show now, and this is a moment I'm going to take to do a little pitching here. 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I can't believe that I'm also coming up on 15 years here. And I'm, you know, who knows what the next 15 years would be for me. Maybe I will still be here doing a show. 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This is a great time. There is no better time. Don't do it while you're driving. Definitely pull over, turn the volume down, and then call 258-2072 or go to radioboise.org. We'll just keep this, oh, I hear something. All right. How about some very random but beautiful music? Here we go.

Dusky Durango here, bringing you this week's Wild Caravan of Nightmares and Dreams, and also doing our Fall Fun Drive. We just heard Brian Davis and the Roadhouse Band there, Free from the Guillotine, and that's a long song. I have many thoughts about guillotines. Trey Fadim before that with Garbogue, the Jesus and Mary Chain, Good for My Soul, and Sister Irene O'Connor with Mess de Saint-Esprit. So give us a call, 208-258-2072, and you can pledge your support. 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
3: Hello out there, Dusky Durango here, and we're entering into hour number two of this week's caravan, while also doing Fall Radiothon. Haven't had anybody break the seal yet, and so I'm hoping hour number two is going to be just fantastic. You can give us a call, 208-258-2072, or go to radioboise.org. You can also text the letters KRBX give to the number 44321, and Mr. Durango here will be very grateful. I'll play special music that no one has ever heard of. Like, no one even knows it exists. I'll make that happen. 258-2072. I don't even know it exists. So I'll figure that out. Okay? All right.

I wander through each chartered street, near where the charter Thames does flow, and mark in every face I meet, marks of weakness, marks of woe. In every cry of every man, in every infant's cry of fear, in every voice, in every band, the mind-forged manacles I hear. How the chimney sweepers cry, every blackening church appalls, and the hapless soldier's sigh runs in blood down palace walls. But most through midnight streets I hear how the youthful harlots curse, blast the newborn infant's tear, and blights with plagues the marriage hearse.

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The pride of the peacock is the glory of God. The lust of the goat is the bounty of God. 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

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The fox condemns the trap, not himself. Joys impregnate, sorrows bring forth. 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What is now proved was once only imagined. Always be ready to speak your mind, and a base man will avoid you. The eagle never lost so much time as when he submitted to the lure of the crow. The fox provides for himself, but God provides for the lion.

He who desires but acts not breeds pestilence. The tigers of wrath are wiser than the horses of instruction. Expect poison from the standing water. You never know what is enough unless you know what is more than enough.

0: 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You can learn more by following them on Facebook.
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2: Welcome back to Industrial War Machine. Last song you just heard was Left Spine Down with Troubleshoot off the album Caution out on Metropolis. Then we had Noise Unit with Illicit Dreams off the Voyeur album, also off Metropolis. And then we had Frontline Assembly with Next War off the Echoes Deluxe album, and that one's also on Metropolis. And kicking off the night, we had Frontline Assembly with Circuitry Alien Mix off the Circuitry 2 album out on Artifact Recordings. And, you know, kind of with that being said, got a bunch more music here I want to throw at you guys, and why don't we go ahead and jump back into it with Caustic and his song Adidas. Enjoy, my friends.

0: Do you have compassion? 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Idaho's Suicide Prevention Hotline is seeking caring individuals with good listening skills to fill out their volunteer phone team. Idaho's suicide rate is one of the highest in the nation, and they have gotten their first accredited statewide suicide prevention hotline off the ground. But it can't work without a team of committed, compassionate volunteers, if only for a few hours a week. If you're interested, they can be contacted at 208-258-6992 or by finding them on Facebook. That's 208-258-6992 to volunteer for the Idaho Suicide Prevention Hotline.
1: Welcome back to Industrial War Machine. Hope you guys are enjoying the music. Last song you just heard was V-Doc with Engel featuring Project Caretaker, Rob Dust remix, off the Engel featuring Project Caretaker EP. And that is out on... Gotta bear with me for a moment here. KL Dark Records. Then we had Nova. I'm gonna go ahead and say Nova. I apologize if I'm screwing up the name. With Broken Promises, Neuroactive Remix, off the Broken Promises album out on label. Then we had 9 Seconds with Attractive Lies, 9S verse Mind in a Box mix, off the Nothing to Confess album out on EK Products. Then kicking off that block, we had Caustic with Adidas off the Caustic Stimulation album out on Negative Gain.
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Ladies and gentlemen, this is Bud Wilson from Portland, Oregon's band On, and you're listening to Radio Boise on KRBX 89.9 FM, Caldwell, Boise. No, seriously, though, this is Bud from On. 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

Welcome back to Industrial War Machine. If you're just tuning in, I'm your host, DJ Bones. We got about 45 minutes left in the show, and got a lot of really good music I want to keep throwing at you guys. So, last song you just heard was Essence of Mind with the Great Unknown Twisted Destiny remix off the Matrix Downloaded 7 compilation out on Alpha Matrix. Then we had a new one from Cesium 137 with Tempest off the Rise to Conquer album, which just came out on Metropolis Records. Then we had SITD with Pulse Schlag featuring Dennis Schober. I hope I'm saying that one right. Club Mix off the Trauma Ritual album out on Scanner. And kicking off that block, we had... Oh, wait a minute. That was a short little block there. Sorry about that, guys, but, oh, no, we had Ice Fabric with Schneeman. Wow, I really hope I got that right. From their newest album, Noel Kelvin, out on No Cut Entertainment. So, a lot of good music. So with that being said, let's go ahead and jump back into the music here. And we've got Krillian Camera take it away for us with Haunted River. Enjoy, my friends.

From this distant vantage point, the Earth might not seem of any particular interest. But for us, it's different. Consider again that dot. That's here. That's home. That's us. On it, everyone you love, everyone you know, everyone you ever heard of, every human being who ever was, lived out their lives. The aggregate of our joy and suffering, thousands of confident religions, ideologies, and economic doctrines, every hunter and forager, every hero and coward, every creator and destroyer of civilization, every king and peasant, every young couple in love, every mother and father, hopeful child, inventor and explorer, every teacher of morals, every corrupt politician, every superstar, every supreme leader, every saint and sinner in the history of our species lived there, on the mote of dust, suspended in a sunbeam.

think of the rivers of blood spilled by all those generals and emperors, so that in glory and triumph they could become the momentary masters of a fraction of a dot. Think of the endless cruelties visited by the inhabitants of one corner of this pixel on the scarcely distinguishable inhabitants of some other corner. How frequent their misunderstandings, how eager they are to kill one another, how fervent their hatreds.

imagined self-importance, the delusion that we have some privileged position in the universe, are challenged by this point of pale light. Our planet

vastness, there is no hint that help will come from elsewhere to save us from ourselves. The Earth is the only world known so far to harbor life. There is nowhere else, at least in the near future, to which our species could migrate. Visit? Yes. Settle? Not yet. Like it or not, for the moment, the Earth is where we make our stand.

0: It has been said that astronomy is a humbling and character-building experience. There is perhaps no better demonstration of the folly of human conceits than this distant image of our tiny world. To me, it underscores our responsibility to deal more kindly with one another and to preserve and cherish the pale blue dot, the only home we've ever known.
1: This is not a test. This is a brain blast that gets you to Tuesday morning. Join me, Joe Black, every Monday night into Tuesday morning from 1 a.m. to 3 a.m. after the return of the Disco Witch Hunt on the Nighttime Asylum. I'll play the subgenres of metal and punk, such as death, grind, doom, hardcore, thrash, while throwing in some industrial with the occasional odd cut, and a focus on bands playing upcoming shows. Nighttime Asylum. Finally, a place where it's safe to lose your mind.
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3: Welcome back to Industrial War Machine. It's about 1:40 in a.m. here, and got just a couple more songs I'm going to throw at you guys before I go ahead and jump out of the studio tonight. Really hope you've been enjoying the music, and if you caught the early part of the show, then you caught the tribute, which, hey, music is for everybody, and you know what? Doesn't matter what race, color, anything, beliefs, doesn't matter. Music's a universal language, and the universe of music I choose to live in is the underground, because it's a hell of a lot more fun, and find all kinds of good stuff not normally heard on a lot of the mainstream radios or whatever. Anyways, last song you just heard was Ivarden's Fear with Pale Blue Dot. Then we had Funkervot with Gladiator Cephalgy Remix off the Music Ist Krieg album, or Music Is War, out on Repo Records. Then we had Krillin Camera take away for us with Haunted River off of the new upcoming album, Hologram Moon Lexus, which will be out on Dependent here in like the next day or two. So, been really enjoying them as ever since I found them. And tell you what, got three more I want to throw at you, and I'm out of here for the night. With that being said, this is a new one from Mine, or M-I-N-E. And if you are a fan of Camouflage, yes, this is the front singer's new side project. So get ready to enjoy. Hope you guys like it. This is Mine with The One. Enjoy, my friends.

0: Welcome back to Industrial War Machine. Unfortunately, that does it for us tonight. But that does not mean the music ends. No, there's always tours. There's a lot of other radio shows. I've talked about quite a few of them here. And, there's also, as much as I hate to say it, streaming. But, hey, streaming seems to be the new way for music to be getting out there. And speaking of which, this show is streamed live from our website here at Radio Boise. And if you happen to miss tonight, or you want to go back and catch up on a couple of episodes, you can find us on radiofreeamerica.org and just click the Radio Boise and look for Industrial War Machine. And, you know, also, please feel free to hit us up on the Facebook page. Always like hearing from people, and always like getting new submissions. So with that being said, the last song you just heard was The Saint Paul with their song I Will Stay off their album 3 out on Infected Recordings. Gary Newman, My Name is Ruin, off of Savage, Songs from a Broken World, out on BMG. Yes, I finally corrected that. I know I've been saying BMI. Sorry about that, but no, BMG. Then we had Mine, side project of the lead singer from Camouflage, with The One out. Coming out on their album, Unexpected Truth Within. That being said, I'm going to go ahead and bounce out of here. I hope you all have a good week, and please, go out there, support your favorite bands, and, keep the music going, because that's what keeps us going. Have a good night.
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1: Yeah, it is.
0: It is. I'm your host, Erica. I'm here with DJ Jazz this morning.
1: Yes.
0: How are you?
1: I'm alive.
0: Barely. It's, you know, nice and dark and early. 6:06 a.m.
1: A nice fall chill is in the air. And it's that great time of year again. It is Fall Radiothon.
0: Yes, it is. So Fall Radiothon is a biannual fundraiser that we do for the radio station here once in the spring and once in the fall. And we are fundraising, asking for donations. And we have a theme today. We're doing Aura in Retrograde.
1: To celebrate Venus in retrograde. Yes. And to honor things from the past that might be coming back into our lives. So we've kind of curated, I think, a nice set list for you guys. It's old favorites, forgotten bops and jams that just make you feel a certain type of way.
0: Yes. Old loves of the past, favorite songs. One of those we just heard to start off the show with was from Father John Misty. That was Everything is Free, and that was a cover song of Jillian Welch, actually, but he released that back in 2018 on Sub Pop Records.
1: If only everything was free.
0: Yeah, I mean, the song, it's interesting. It kind of, it's talking about streaming, and not exactly blatantly, but just how the music industry and things are changing, and, you know, community radio is actually free to listen to, but there actually is a cost to run the station, so we do need your help this morning. If you feel like giving us a call and donating, you can do that. We do have a thank you gift. We have a thank you gift.
1: Super cool thank you gift.
0: Yeah, anyone who donates $30 or more during the show gets an Aura coffee cup. You can view that on our Instagram, theaura.krbx. But yeah, you can give us a call, 208-258-2072, or you can go online to radioboise.org. 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You could even come on down in person, 1020 West Main Street, downtown Boise. We're in the basement of the Alaska Building. But yeah, we're going to be hanging out with you until about 8 this morning. Lots of fun radiothon shows coming your way. Lots of fun music. But that's enough of us for now.
1: We're going to
0: get into some tunes here. We're going to play...
1: Let the coffee kick in. Sit back, relax.
0: Yeah. We're going to listen to a track from Mazzy Star all the way back in 1990. Predates both of us. Good times.
1: Good times. Such a great decade.
0: Yeah. This track came out on the album She Hangs Brightly. It's called Hala.
1: Hala.

0: Welcome back. You are tuned into the Aura. It's our fall radiothon. DJ Jazz and Erica here. We just heard from Grimes. The song was Reality. That was off of the 2015 Reality demo from a 4AD label. Who did we have before that?
1: We went back to 2019. We heard from Crumb. That was the album titled track Jinx. That was released on Crumb Records. We also heard from Men I Trust. That was, again, featuring Ghostly Kisses. Came out in 2015 on the album Headroom. That was independently released by the artist. We also heard a jazz pick.
0: Yeah, that was Mazzy Star from 1990. The song was Hulla. That's off of She Hangs Brightly from Capitol Records. Kicking it way back with that one.
1: Such a good track. I love it. We've been playing all of our favorite past loves since we did a theme this morning. It's the Aura in Retrograde.
0: Mm-hmm.
1: So stay tuned for all of our old favorites and maybe some forgotten loves of the past. So no really new music today. A lot of these, I would say, came out within the past 10 years or so, but still, we always like to play
0: that's new, vintage
1: new
0: these days.
1: New music. Things move so fast these days, but it's fun to revisit old times and remember past, I don't know, versions of yourself. And I think music is a really good way to remember things, right?
0: Yeah, it's kind of like a way of time traveling a little bit, you know, through sound and feeling. You know, when you put on that old song from like your college days and you just remember, you know, what was going on at that time. You picture yourself there driving in a different world almost with the radio on and yeah.
1: Love it. Love it. Also, we are fundraising. It is Fall Radiothon. Mm-hmm. So we're asking listeners out there for donations. We have some fun thank you gifts on our website on radioboise.org, but we do have a special premium.
0: Mm-hmm. Yeah, so if you donate $30 or more during our show, you get a really awesome it's handmade by someone, not by us, but you get a really awesome coffee mug with our Aura logo on it, and it's all cute and pretty. And if you want to check it out, you can go to our Instagram page at
1: theaura.krbx. And yeah, it's not handmade per se, but it's a really nice mug. I did design.
0: Yes, that's what I meant to say.
1: Yeah, it has our design.
0: Personally designed by Erica.
1: Yeah, I did.
0: And if you, yeah, so any donation, $30 or more, will get you that mug. 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One is giving us a call at 208-258-2072. 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
1: Yes, we'd love to hear from you. I have some underwriting to share. And then we're going to dive back into more of our favorites. I think we're going to play a track from S.G. Goodman.
0: Oh, that's a good one.
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5: 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It's such diversity. And if you're not listening to Sonic Mushroom Cloud, you need to have your head examined, okay? Because that's the greatest program on the planet. But this station really is amazing.

0: been listening to The Aura here on Radio Boise. I'm your host, Erica. It's 6:45 a.m. I'm hanging out with DJ Jazz.
1: Yes.
0: And it's Fall Radiothon.
1: Yes.
0: We need some donations, but
1: yes.
0: Let's talk about some music we just heard. We just heard a track from Brooks Nielsen. That was Virgin Lady Luck. That was a single that came out in 2021. Pretty sure it was on a, I don't know what album that was on. This is a new to me track. I did recognize the vocals. That is the lead singer of the Growlers, who I think have been having kind of a resurgence for us, right?
1: Yeah, for me anyway, it's like a Growlers Brooks Nielsen renaissance. I was saying like this morning, I was like, he's my like college era crush. And I just saw them a few weeks ago for the first time ever, and it was fantastic. And I'm like, wow, so much nostalgia. I love them. His voice just speaks to me in its weird, dark, emo-ness way. And I love him.
0: I feel like he's kind of a great storyteller.
1: Yeah, and he's just got like, he makes you feel all the feels. Like, you know, I've listened to so much of their music, and I was like, wow, a lot of it's just kind of like sad love songs or like longing and yearning. Maybe like a vampire, like a California vampire.
0: It's perfect for the Venus retrograde we're experiencing right now. Old loves of the past.
1: Yes.
0: Maybe that's a good thing. Maybe it's not. But we heard another track with Brooks Nielsen, but this was The Growlers. That track was Beach Rats that came out in 2012 on the album Hung at Heart, released on Peavine Records.
1: That's an old one.
0: Yeah. It's a good, it's still good. I love it. We also heard from Stoplight Observations. That track was Too Young. Came out on the album Orange in 2020. And that was independently released by the artist. And we started off that last set with S.G. Goodman. The track was The Way I Talk. It came out in 2020 on the album Old Time Feeling on Verve Forecast.
1: It's crazy that 2020 is so, like, old now.
0: I think so. I have a theory about this. Something happened with the pandemic in time. Something occurred.
1: Like a split in the...
0: A reset. Something happened because...
1: Time continuum.
0: Before then, things were just different. And now things are really fast. I can't explain it.
1: Mm-hmm.
0: But yeah, it's 2026. Hard to believe. Hard to believe. But it's a good time. It's Fall Radiothon. We are taking donations. You could give us a call at 208-258-2072. You can go online to radioboise.org, or you can text KRBXGIVE to the number 44321.
1: Mm-hmm.
0: Or you can come on down 1020 West Main Street. We are downtown in the basement of the Alaska Building.
1: Yeah, and any donation of $30 or more during the Aura Hours, which is 6 to 8 a.m., gets you a really cool Aura mug, handcrafted. Gosh, I keep saying handcrafted. Personally designed by Erica.
0: Digitally.
1: Digitally designed by Erica. They're super cool. I would want one if I were out there listening to The Aura, and I was like, wow, it's one of my favorite shows.
0: Yeah.
1: So yeah, any donation, $30 or more, can get you that memorable collector's item.
0: All right, we have some underwriting here, and then we're going to dive into some more of our Aura and Retrograde favorites. Let's see, we've got some The Kills, maybe some time for some Ravenettes, maybe Fantagram later on, probably some Justice. Toro Imoa, possibly.
1: Wow.
0: I know. So lots of throwbacks. Subtract. Ratatat, maybe?
1: Oh, gosh.
0: Lots of good stuff.
1: Ratatat.
0: So be sure
1: to
0: stay tuned.
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0: You're listening to Radio Boise, KRBX, 89.9 FM, Caldwell, Boise. This is The Aura. I'm your host, Erica. I'm hanging out with DJ Jazz.
1: Yes, we are.
0: 7:02 a.m.
1: Coffee is kicked in. We're alive. We're awake. We're ready for fall radiothon.
0: We're about halfway through the show, just over halfway through the show this morning. And we just heard a track from Fontaine's DC.
1: Mm-hmm.
0: That was Roman Holiday. That was released on the album Skinty Fia back in 2022 on a Partisan Records Liberator Music. Then we went back to 2014 to hear Fantagram's track Fall in Love. That was released on the Voices album on Universal Records. And I don't know if you remember this, Jazz, but we definitely used to listen to this album a lot.
1: Oh, yeah.
0: I remember listening to this album at your house.
1: Late night car rides.
0: Doing my makeup. Mm-hmm. We're going out. Like, yep. It's a great time.
1: Time to hit up the Nerla.
0: Yeah. Oh, gosh. Which we did do.
1: Yeah, just recently.
0: Yeah, we got to see Automatic.
1: Yeah.
0: And Donzi.
1: Yeah. Donzi was Automatic was great. Donzi was so much fun. They were just weird and synthy and like heavy. And yeah, I'm obsessed. I would definitely check them out again.
0: So fun. Yeah, that definitely was like a Venus Retrograde moment.
1: Yeah, I was gonna say,
0: when's the last time we've been here?
1: It had been a minute. That's when I walked in there and I was like, blast from the past.
0: Nothing ever changes.
1: Nothing ever changes. Well, so the good things never change.
0: And then we heard The Dead Weather. That track was Hustle and Cuss, and that was released on the album Sea of Cowards in 2010. Whew. Legacy Recordings, another favorite. I mean,
1: mm-hmm.
0: Right.
1: Mm-hmm.
0: Jack White, Alison Mosshart, a little collaboration.
1: Yeah, that song especially.
0: Such a fun band at this time.
1: Yeah, it just rang through like many years of my life. And I just always feel nice and gritty and tough after listening to it.
0: So fun. Who doesn't want to feel that way?
1: I love feeling tough.
0: I think.
1: Because I'm soft.
0: I think I'm feeling a little bit sad because we could use a donation during our fall radiothon.
1: It's been so quiet.
0: It's really early. I get it. This 7:04. I mean, I used to probably stay up
1: until
0: this time rather than wake up at this time.
1: Well, you when you first started radio, you had like a late night show, didn't
0: you? Yeah, it was 1 a.m. to 3 a.m.
1: Yeah.
0: So I'd be getting home at like 3:30 or so. It was pretty crazy. And then it's like you can't go to sleep right away after you've been out doing things.
1: No,
0: you kind of have to
1: never
0: wind down. It takes a minute. But well, yeah, we could use the donation.
1: Yeah, we do have one faithful man on the phones who was waiting to hear that phone ring to get our first donation in this morning. You can give us a call at 208-258-2072. And if you donate $30 or more, you get access to a really cool mug. 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You can also text KRBXGIVE to the number 44321. And you can also come down in person. We would love to see you. Give us a wave through the window and drop off your spare change. And we are at 1020 West Main Street in downtown Boise in the basement of the very cool Alaska building. Come see the cool elevator.
0: Yeah. I don't know if it's that cool because I don't think it works. But
1: I mean,
0: it's fun
1: it looks,
0: to look at.
1: Yeah, it looks cool. Talk about blast from the past.
0: Yeah.
1: It's like stepping into a different era.
0: Yeah, so we have 55 minutes left of the show, so plenty of time to think about how you can support The Aura and your community radio station.
1: Mm-hmm.
0: So we'll leave you with that for a moment.
1: We be our lucky first donor of this fall radiothon.
0: Yeah, we're going to continue our Aura in retrograde theme and playing all of our old favorites.
1: Oh, it looks like you got some good stuff coming up.
0: And this next block, it's going to get kind of synth pop, kind of chill wave, so you don't want to miss it.
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0: You're listening to The Aura here on Radio Boise. I'm your host, Erica. I'm hanging out with DJ Jazz.
1: Yes, we are.
0: We just time traveled back to 2007.
1: Oh, wow. Yesteryear.
0: From Justice's self-titled album. That track was Valentine. That was released on Ed Banger Records.
1: Mm-hmm.
0: We saw Justice together. It was probably one of the first big shows I ever saw.
1: Yeah, we traveled all the way to the big city of Seattle as two small Idaho girls.
0: Idaho babies.
1: Yeah, and it was fantastic.
0: It was so fun.
1: It was at what? That's the Paramount Theater
0: over
1: there?
0: Yeah, the Paramount Theater.
1: Yeah, that was...
0: It's a really beautiful venue.
1: Mm-hmm. Didn't you see them again at in Salt Lake?
0: I saw them... Gosh, time. Not this last year. The year before last, I saw them in Salt Lake at the Kilby Block Party.
1: Still great.
0: Still great. Mm-hmm. They do so many fun, big production light shows, and it's just so fun, synthy disco vibe.
1: Yeah. I think Justice has such like a unique sound for like more electronic music. They're just always have been really distinct to me. I love them.
0: Yeah, love it. Then we heard from Prince Innocence. That track was Noches. That was released in 2019 on the EP Blue Star. That was independently released by the artist.
1: Yeah, then we had Class Actress before that, their song Journal of Ardency, that was off of that titled EP. Came out in 2010 from Terrible Records, but is a great record, actually.
0: Very funny. We also heard from Tamarin. That track was Crane Kiss, and that was also the title of the album. It came out in 2015 on Peavine Records. And we started off the set with Toro y Moi. That track was Freak Love.
1: Mm.
0: That came out on the Causers of This LP back in 2010, released on Car Park. It's 7:25 a.m.
1: We're here till 8. It is fall radiothon. Yeah. 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
0: 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I also want to give a shout out to Santa Mia in the chat. She says that she is tuned in from an airplane. I hope you're traveling somewhere fun.
1: Yeah.
0: Maybe it's here. I'm not sure. But Santa Mia is another Radio Boise DJ, really amazing programmer. She has a show called Party of One. It's from 3 to 5 p.m. on Saturday. So I'm sure she has a great radiothon show lined up. Just like all of our shows here on Radio Boise, there's going to be so many fun things coming your way.
1: Pretty sick Thursday lineup as usual.
0: Yeah, I'm not sure what everyone's doing.
1: Yeah.
0: It's gonna be good though. I think that's the best thing about fundraising and radiothon, is that you're gonna hear a lot of unique different shows and fun games and themes from all of our programmers. We really do try to give it our all to fundraise to keep our nonprofit community radio station going.
1: Yeah, and Eric and I will be manning the phones later this afternoon, so when you call in during Stardust or Biking Downhill, you can chat with us and tell us how much you loved our show, how much you're loving their show, or just tell us your favorite thing about Radio Boise. We just love to hear what you're digging and what brings you to tune in every day. There's always so much going on down here. I love how much Radio Boise puts on community events. There's always different things going on, and just such a great way to keep the light alive. You know, it's such a positive atmosphere in a world of kind of consistent craziness and outrage. It's always nice just to sit back and listen to some good music with your friends, or on your way to work, or with your dog, or while you're fishing, or
0: just anytime.
1: Anytime.
0: I also want to give a shout out to listener Therese out there who messaged me this morning. She said she's loving the radiothon show. I'm so glad you're listening. I know Therese listens a lot of early mornings.
1: And we're loving you.
0: And from home. And I think she listens in an unusual to me way. I think it's something on her Apple TV.
1: Oh, interesting.
0: I can't remember exactly, but I think you can listen to all different online radio. So there's lots of ways to listen, which is also an amazing resource for people.
1: Mm-hmm.
0: You know, there's no cost to listen to community radio, which I think is a really great gift to the community. 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We're going to continue our Aura in Retrograde.
1: Yeah, what other throwbacks so, we got coming our way?
0: We're going to have some Subtract. Also, Ratatat, I think, is going to be the next one.
1: Yes.
0: But I have a few words to share here, and we'll be right back.
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1: I love Radio Boise because it's good music, it's relevant, it's familiar voices, and it's fun. Wakey, wakey, we have our first donor of our fall radiothon. Thank you so much, Tony. You are the first donation we've gotten during our show, and we just want to say thank you so much. We think that you are the coolest donor out there, and you can be like Tony, and you can keep...

0: And if you donate $30 or more during our show, you get a premium Aura coffee mug that is super cool that you can show to your grandchildren and said, I helped keep this alive with your donation.
1: I don't know. I don't know if there's many children in this time, this era, but you could show it to your dog, maybe your cat.
0: Yeah, I would show it to my dog as a intentionally childless woman.
1: As a gift, but we're going to get back to some music here. Mm-hmm. We're going to go back to 2004. We're going to hear from Ratatat's self-titled album. This one is called 17 Years here.
0: Can't wait.
1: On the Aura.
2: Okay, I don't write my stuff anymore. I just kick it from my head. You know what I'm saying? I can do that. No disrespect, but that's how I am.

0: People are alive.
1: We had some donations during that last block while we were listening to Grimes. That track was Art Angels, also the title of that album that came out back in 2015 on 4AD. One of my all-time favorite records.
0: But Grimes always kills it. We have some really cool people to thank. Micah, Paul, Lynette, and Tony. Thank you guys so much for all donating during our fall radiothon. 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And I think some of them are some premium donors, right? So what does that mean?
1: Oh, yes. 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
0: They're super cool.
1: It just shipped the, I guess, what is it, prototype?
0: Yeah.
1: Or the first,
0: yeah.
1: The mock-up design. So as long as everything looks good, I'll get to send those out to you. Thank you so much for donating. If you want an Aura thank you gift coffee mug, all you have to do is give us a call at 208-258-2072. 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
0: We take spare change.
1: We're usually friendly for the most part. We're at 1020 West Main Street in downtown Boise in the basement of the Alaska Building. So, and Jazz and I are going to be around today. We'll be volunteering during the other shows. I'm going to be the pit boss.
0: I'm going to be the phone banker, so call in.
1: Yeah.
0: Call in now. We've got about 20 minutes left together, so we would still love to get a few more donations in. You can be just as cool as Micah, Paul, Lynette, and Tony, and get a shout-out on the radio. If you donate $30 or more, you get access to that premium Aura mug, coffee mug. And, yeah, maybe we can get one or two more people in the next 20 minutes. And it's easy. It's an easy way to donate. You can just, like Erica said, give us a call at 208-258-2072. Oh, it looks like we might
1: maybe another donation, maybe a message.
0: Oh, a message from the pit. Let's see. There's shadows. Okay. It says only... We are about $166 away from $5,000. So you can help us get us closer and closer to that $5,000.
1: Our next benchmark, our next goal. So, yeah, we have 17 minutes left of the Aura. So 100 and what was it, 66 until 5K? So maybe we could do it. We could break that down.
0: Yeah. In the first 24 hours, if we could get over $5,000 in, that's a good sign for fall radiothon. And because, yeah, radiothon just started yesterday. So yeah.
1: We'll be keeping up a really good pace to, you know, reach our goals. And if we continue at this rate, we could reach, I think, our total goal.
0: 55?
1: For this is 55,000.
0: Yeah. For the next, so within the next few weeks.
1: We'll be off to a really great start.
0: Yeah. So. And you can help be a part of that. With just a small donation of anything from a few bucks to a few more than that. And it's real easy to do. We will get to some music while you guys consider if and how you can contribute to keep Radio Boise alive and thriving into the next 15 years. It's just a quick phone call to 208-258-2072 or texting KBRXGIVE to 44321. Oh, well, yes, we got one more.
1: That is KRBXGIVE to 44321.
0: Thank you, good old DJ Joe Black from Dayglow Drip. We're a fan. We're a fan that you listen to us and we listen to you. I love tuning in like midday on Thursday and being like, wow, what is this cool song that's on right now? And it's always Dayglow Drip.
1: It always is.
0: Always.
1: Joe Black's been so amazing. Such a longtime programmer. He used to host Sonic Mushroom Cloud. Also really, really amazing. Great show. Thank you so much, Joe, for tuning in. I hope you're having a good morning.
0: A tidal wave of donations in this last hour.
1: Yeah, we might catch you later this afternoon during your radiothon show. I hope you're doing something really fun and cool. We do have some underwriting here, and then we're going to continue our Aura and Retrograde and hear some favorites. I think I'm gonna play some Subtract, maybe some LCD Sound System. Stay tuned.
0: Yeah.
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0: You've been listening to The Aura here on Radio Boise. Mm-hmm. I'm your host, Erica. I'm hanging out with my co-host, DJ Jazz.
1: Yeah, and it has turned into a great radiothon morning. 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
0: That'd be awesome. 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Yep. 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
1: 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When does...
0: We're just starting off. Yeah. We have 2 weeks. So there's lots of time, even if The Aura isn't your favorite show or you're just listening and not really sure what Radio Boise is about, continue to listen. 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We have all different types of music. That's one thing I
1: so eclectic.
0: Tell people. If you turn it on, you're like, what is this? I don't like it. Just wait a little bit because we have all weekly shows with all different types of music. So I really do think there's something for everyone for Radio Boise.
1: All the hours are different.
0: And, oh, we have a message online.
1: Ooh,
0: we have
1: Russell.
0: Russell said he tuned in for the first time this morning from Emmett. Ooh. And he was wondering where the Aura went. It went to sunrise and is almost up as I am feeding chickens. Oh, that is such a lovely message. Yeah. So the Aura has a little bit of lore, I guess, or history. I started originally the Aura in 2020, end of 2022, and it was 9 a.m. to 12 p.m., so a three-hour time block. And I was doing that with an old friend of mine, Kevin. For a little bit. And then then it was just me for a while. And you know what? 3 hours was kind of a bit much for me. And I had some family things going on that I really needed to take care of in my life. Because as much as I love music and community, my people are really the most important thing to me. And
1: that's what's great
0: break.
1: About being in a community radio station is that we really support each other and take care of each other, look out for each other, help each other out. And then, you know, you had this really cool friend named Jazz that was like, hey, I would love to be a part of this. I've been listening to my good friend Erica, who I've known since high school.
0: I know, such a long time.
1: Yeah, and I would love to do what she does. And so we decided to tag team this new Aura shift together, 6 to 8 a.m. Thursday mornings, your favorite early morning Thursday show on Radio Boise. And yeah, I love it. I love being here, and I love sharing music with you, hearing about new music, and I love getting these messages on the chat. 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
0: Now we have just about 5 minutes left, and to kind of tie up the Aura Resurrected story, Russell, if you're still listening, the only reason I could be back is because of DJ Jazz, honestly. This time slot opened up and I was like, I love doing radio, but I usually, when I first started, I have always kind of had a partner or co-host or someone that we kind of shared a time slot. It just
1: made it a lot more
0: doable for my personal bandwidth, and sometimes I get burnout pretty easily. So thank you so much, DJ Jazz. I'm so glad that we can be here. And
1: we're
0: all
1: busy girls.
0: Busy girls.
1: Busy girls and busy boys.
0: Like, I just want to
1: do theys and thems
0: do
1: out
0: everything.
1: There.
0: And my mom tells me I can't. And then I just keep trying.
1: And you said, let me show you, Mom. I can do everything.
0: Like, let me just crash out for a minute.
1: Well, let's get one more throwback track in there.
0: Okay, so, I mean, I don't know, Jazz. I have a lot. We could even go 80s, but I don't know if that's the mood.
1: I mean, I just saw The Lost Boys last night, and so I'm in an 80s mood for sure.
0: Okay, we're going to full send 80s with Echo and the Bunnymen here.
1: Yes, we are.
0: You know what? This is kind of all the stuff I used to listen to. So coming up next, we have Lips Like Sugar by Echo and the Bunnymen.

0: Echo and the Bunnymen here on the Aura. That was Lips Like Sugar. Nice little 80s throwback. We did have a donation too.
1: Yes. Thank you so much, Puneet, for your $50 donation. You really helped us kind of send us over the edge. And the time has come. It is the end of the first Aura Radio Fall 2026 show.
0: Yeah. Aura in Retrograde Aura has in been retrograde. The theme this morning. So if you check out the playlist or if you missed anything, you can see it on our website, radioboise.org. This have been all of our favorite, old favorites of the past. Mm-hmm. And we had Russell in the chat. He said that when he worked in Boise, Thursday was the day that he could listen to Radio Boise all day, which is...
1: The Thursday lineup is great.
0: Thursday's a pretty good
1: day. So the rest of this afternoon, if you were able to listen in, keep listening in, I guess, because you're listening now if you're hearing this. But yeah, the Thursday lineup is going to be spectacular. Eric and I will be manning the phone bank and the pit for all of the incoming donations. And just another quick shout out to all of our donors during our show. Thank you so much, Puneet and Paul and Micah, DJ Joe Black and Lynette and Tony. You guys really helped kick off our fall radiothon with a bang, and we can't wait to keep it going and keep the love alive here at Radio Boise.
0: I think next week we were just discussing maybe a theme that we'll do for mm-hmm. next week's fundraising show. I kind of want to do continue Aura in Retrograde because
1: it goes until
0: yeah, November.
1: It's a little bit
0: the
1: kismet.
0: Actual Venus retrograde, so mm-hmm. I think it'd be fun. Maybe we'll do like an 80s or 90s theme. I don't know.
1: Yeah, 80s, we'll 80s, 90s, like synth, kind of maybe like grunge, darkness.
0: We'll see.
1: Something. We'll see what happens. You'll have to tune in next Thursday, 6 to 8 a.m. to find out what we're going to throw out to you. Until then, this has been DJ Jazz.
0: I'm Erica. Thanks so much for tuning in.
1: To the Aura.
0: In this next hour, we have Democracy Now! Ooh. From 8 to 9.
1: And thank you, Russell. We just got your donation in.
0: Another donation. Wow, amazing. Well, we've gone a little bit over. It's 8:03 a.m. Thanks so much for listening. Keep it here on Radio Boise. We have Democracy Now! Coming up next.
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0: From New York, this is Democracy Now.
1: If they are going to be the party of the billionaire class and those who build data centers in our community, stealing our water, polluting our air, and taking our jobs, then we must be the party that lifts up those who have been pushed to the periphery and bring them to the center of the conversation.
0: With the midterms less than 3 weeks away, we'll look at how the backlash against data centers to power AI projects has become a political flashpoint. We'll speak to Democratic congressional candidate Justin Pearson in Memphis, Tennessee, where Elon Musk is building massive data centers. We'll also talk to the tech journalist Paris Marks, author of the new book, Hyperscale, The Ambition and Excess of Big Tech's Data Empires.
2: Data centers have become a huge issue in the midterms because people are paying higher power bills because of them. They're seeing the effects of all these AI tools that are proliferating through our society at the moment. But also beyond that, you know, they're feeling the impacts in their communities.
0: But first, we look at the Trump administration's sweeping new sanctions against the International Criminal Court. We'll speak with war crimes prosecutor Ree Brody.
3: The same administration that bombs water plants and girls' schools in Iran, that blows up boats in the Caribbean, that arms a genocide in Gaza, is trying to destroy the International Criminal Court that could hold it and its ally Israel accountable.
0: All that and more coming up. Welcome to Democracy Now!, democracynow.org, the War and Peace Report. I'm Amy Goodman. United Nations warns some 800,000 people have been cut off from life-saving assistance due to heavy fighting between Houthi militias and Saudi-backed forces. The World Food Program says shifting front lines, blocked roads, growing insecurity have severely hampered access to the city of Taiz, which is encircled by Houthi militias. Medical officials at Taiz's main hospital warn stocks of life-saving supplies will run out in less than 2 weeks.
4: We have more than 650 patients with kidney failure who risk losing their lives, as well as infants in incubators and patients in intensive care. These disasters we're facing and this situation necessitate international and humanitarian intervention to find safe passages for medicines, fuel, goods, and food to enter the besieged city. Taiz is one of the most densely populated cities in Yemen, especially its city center.
0: Earlier today, the Saudi-led coalition in Yemen claimed its forces intercepted a cruise missile in the Medina area. The Houthis have denied carrying out any attacks on Saudi Arabia today. The conflicting claims come after Saudi officials said one person was wounded by falling debris Wednesday by an intercepted Houthi ballistic missile launched towards Riyadh. A Houthi spokesperson said the group had successfully struck King Khalid International Airport following deadly attacks there over the weekend. Two cargo ships sank near the Strait of Hormuz on Wednesday after they were struck by unknown projectiles. The Cape Dao had been badly damaged in a September attack that killed a sailor. The GFS Pride sank a day after it suffered an explosion off the coast of Oman. Crew members were safely evacuated as the massive vessel sank, littering the ocean with some of its 2,500 cargo containers. This comes amidst a recent surge of attacks on civilian ships by Iran's military in response to the U.S. blockade of Iranian ports and economic sanctions. Meanwhile, the United Nations is urging the U.S. and Iran to agree to a plan to move fertilizer through the Strait of Hormuz to prevent a global food crisis. About one-third of the world's fertilizer shipments normally pass through the waterway. On Wednesday, a top UN official warned that unless a deal is put in place ahead of the planting season, commodity prices of food staples will soar, triggering a massive food security crisis affecting parts of Asia and Africa. In Ukraine, at least 9 civilians were killed overnight and hundreds of thousands left without power after swarms of Russian drones attacked the capital, Kyiv, and Ukraine's second largest city, Kharkiv. Russia's defense ministry said it targeted plants supplying power and heating, as well as a data center in Kyiv. The attacks came days after President Trump unilaterally announced Russia and Ukraine had declared an energy ceasefire, an announcement both sides denied. This is a Kyiv resident who survived a Russian attack on her apartment complex Wednesday.
5: I want to say to America and the whole world, please help us. You said you would help us, but you've left us alone to face a great tragedy.
0: On Wednesday, Ukrainian officials said SpaceX's satellite internet provider Starlink had cut bandwidth to objects traveling faster than 100 miles per hour, severely limiting drones, airplanes, and helicopters used by Ukraine. SpaceX CEO Elon Musk, the richest man in the world, said in response that any limits to Starlink service in Ukraine are decided by the U.S. military and ultimately President Trump. That prompted Ukrainian President Volodymyr Zelensky to say in an interview that he felt betrayed by Trump, who he said was on the wrong side of history. Zelensky also said Ukraine would resume attacks on Russian energy sites. Ukrainian drones later struck an oil refinery south of Moscow, while another attack targeted a data center in Balakovo belonging to Russia's largest state-controlled bank. Elsewhere, Romanian officials say seven sailors are missing after fire broke out on a chemical tanker in Romanian territorial waters. This follows drone attacks on at least five other cargo ships in the Black Sea that some Romanian and Bulgarian officials have linked to Russia. Meanwhile, in Germany, a trial got underway Wednesday for a Ukrainian military officer accused of leading a secret state-sponsored operation to blow up the Nord Stream pipelines, which designed to deliver natural gas from Russia to Europe. The suspect, identified only as Serhii K., was a captain in a Ukrainian special forces unit at the time of the bombing in September 2022. The U.S. is sending hundreds of soldiers to Latin America to train local forces to supposedly tackle drug trafficking. Soldiers from a 600-member battalion reportedly began deploying to a new jungle training facility in Panama. The troops are set to train with local forces in Colombia and Honduras. The Pentagon recently moved several MQ-9 Reaper drones from Africa to Colombia and to Ecuador, where the U.S. military personnel and special forces are already operating. The commander of U.S. Southern Command, General Francis Donovan, has said the U.S. plans to expand operations from strikes on boats to strikes on land. The U.S. has killed at least 239 people in boat strikes that legal experts have denounced as extrajudicial killings. Costa Rica's opened a new high-security prison designed to hold more than 5,000 prisoners. It's modeled after the notorious SECOT mega prison in El Salvador, where prisoners are denied due process and face torture, violence, medical neglect, and other serious human rights abuses. On Wednesday, Costa Rica's right-wing populist president, Laura Fernandez, inaugurated the High Containment Center Against Organized Crime near the capital, San Jose.
6: An investment of more than $35 million, precisely to contain the most dangerous convicts and cut off once and for all the power they have held within the prisons for decades. We are going to use a firm hand, yes, because those who commit crimes must pay the price.
0: The Costa Rican president, Fernandez, campaigned as a tough-on-crime candidate favoring harsher criminal sentencing and mandatory prison labor for convicts. She's a close ally of El Salvador's far-right president, Nayib Bukele, and President Donald Trump. The Irish author Sally Rooney says she's been forced to stop selling her book in the UK because of her support for Palestine Action, which the British government designates a terrorist organization. In a statement to The Guardian, Rooney says ever since she declared her support for the Direct Action Group, she could no longer receive royalties from UK sales. She wrote, quote, The fulfillment of contracts to publish my work in the UK could now constitute a serious criminal offense. After a process of consultation and deliberation, and with my full agreement, my publisher, Faber, has therefore determined that it can no longer supply my work within the UK, unquote. More than 3,700 people have been arrested in the UK for allegedly supporting Palestine action since the group was banned last year. Here in the United States, a federal judge in New York has granted a preliminary injunction blocking the Trump administration from enforcing sanctions against two U.S.-based groups that support the International Criminal Court's work, the Taxpayer Alliance Against Genocide and DAWN, Democracy for the Arab World Now. The Trump administration sought to sanction the groups after the 2026 Nobel Peace Prize was awarded to former ICC judge Navi Pillay, who chairs the UN's Independent Commission of Inquiry on the Occupied Palestinian Territory, which concluded Israel has committed genocide against Palestinians in the Gaza Strip. Meanwhile, New York City Comptroller Democrat Mark Levine says New York will not be investing its pension funds in Israeli bonds since the quality of the bonds have deteriorated amidst the wars in Gaza and Iran. New York City Mayor Zoran Mamdani welcomed the decision.
7: I welcome the controller's decision. It is something that I've said in the past, that I don't believe that our city should purchase Israel bonds. We don't purchase the bonds of any other sovereign nation. I don't think that we should make an exception when it comes to Israel.
0: U.S. inflation ticked up to 3.7% in September, up from August gain of 3.4%. Prices rose faster than wages, which have increased 3% from a year ago. Economists attribute the rise in inflation to higher energy prices, as critics say the U.S. war in Iran and President Trump's tariffs are contributing to increased costs. President Trump is continuing his tour of deep red, that's traditional Republican strongholds, ahead of November's midterm elections, with plans to rally MAGA supporters in northern Kentucky Saturday. On Wednesday, Trump traveled to Montana to support Republican congressional candidate Aaron Flint, who's polling even with Democrat Sam Forstag. Earlier Wednesday, Trump traveled to a campaign event in Arizona aboard the new Air Force One, a luxury 747 jet given to him by the Qatari royal family.
8: When they give you a 747, you say two words, thank you.
0: He plans to take that jet with him when he leaves the White House. Meanwhile, the mayor of Youngstown, Ohio, has condemned political violence at a campaign rally headlined by President Trump Monday. Footage shows Trump mocking a protester wearing a shirt reading, "Release the Epstein Files," as she's repeatedly punched by at least two members of the audience to cheers and chants of USA. Uniform officers then remove the protester from the venue. No charges have been filed. The Trump administration's investigation of Minnesota Congressmember Ilhan Omar is aimed at building a case to strip away her U.S. citizenship and ultimately deport her. That's according to officials who spoke with The Wall Street Journal. The efforts focused at least in part on how Omar obtained her citizenship after she was brought to the U.S. as a child in 1995 following the outbreak of civil war in Somalia. Congressmember Omar's office said in response, quote, President Trump would love to eliminate one of the most effective progressive voices in Congress. There's no basis for this, unquote. Among items seized by Homeland Security agents from Omar's Washington, D.C. home Monday were a cell phone, notebooks, personal computers, and her passport. In Houston, Texas, Harris County District Attorney Sean Teer said his office will investigate an immigration agent running his vehicle over 48-year-old Miguel Parra Hernandez during an enforcement operation over the weekend. An ICE spokesperson said agents were trying to stop a vehicle carrying Jose Mendoza Cervantes, the person the operation was targeting, as well as Parra Hernandez. But a lawyer for Parra Hernandez said her client doesn't know Mendoza Cervantes and that he was not with him on Saturday. In the footage, the ICE vehicle can be seen running over Parra Hernandez. Harris County District Attorney Sean Teer spoke with Fox 26 Houston.
9: I struck and ran over with a vehicle someone who didn't even have an alien number yet, who had no history with ICE, who ICE wasn't even looking for, much like Lorenzo Salgado, who was driving to work, who had never gotten as much as a speeding ticket in over 20 years here, and they shot and killed him. This is continuous behavior that is only designed to put fear in a large percentage of our population.
0: And the Wall Street Journal reports the new White House press secretary, Katie Zakaria, never passed the bar exam, despite President Trump referring to her as an attorney. Zakaria reportedly sat for the California bar exam in 2011, but failed it. The Campaign for Accountability has formally asked the California bar to investigate whether Zakaria broke state law by falsely identifying herself as a lawyer. Meanwhile, during a campaign rally in Arizona, President Trump suggested those who leak information to the media should be shot.
8: In my opinion, leakers should be shot. They should be shot. In the old days, we used to shoot leakers, you know, when they leak, what time you're going to attack a country.
0: And those are some of the headlines. This is Democracy Now!, democracynow.org, The War and Peace Report. I'm Amy Goodman.
10: And I'm Nermeen Sheikh. Welcome to our listeners and viewers across the country and around the world. The Trump administration has placed sweeping sanctions on the International Criminal Court. The sanctions target the institution as a whole. This comes on top of earlier sanctions targeting individual ICC judges and personnel. The Trump administration announced the sanctions on Friday, just hours after former ICC judge Navi Pillay was awarded the Nobel Peace Prize. Pillay criticized President Trump's new sanctions.
11: So I think it's very unfortunate. However, the plans of targeting international criminal justice through the ICC was brewing all the time. We all heard these threats against the court. So the timing of how they announced the threat and made it official is curious. It can't be coincidental when they're so angry with the court. And that's why the first thing I did when I returned from Nuremberg to The Hague is to go to the staff of the ICC to show solidarity for their work in promoting international criminal justice and to protect those who've already been sanctioned.
0: The Trump administration's been escalating its attacks on the International Criminal Court ever since the ICC issued arrest warrants in 2024 for Israeli officials, including Prime Minister Benjamin Netanyahu and the former defense minister Yoav Gallant. Secretary of State Marco Rubio announced the new sanctions on the ICC on Friday.
12: And President Trump will never allow the International Criminal Court to prosecute Americans. And that's why today the United States is sanctioning the International Criminal Court. We will ban transactions with this rogue court, cutting off their resources and crippling their ability to operate against us. Because our message is clear. The United States and the American people are not subject to the jurisdiction of this fake ICC. Both parties agree on this, but only President Trump has the resolve to take the action needed to end this threat once and for all. Either the ICC will end its threats, or we will end the ICC. And we expect our allies, many of whom are part of the ICC and that rely on American service members for their defense, to rein in this rogue court. If they do not, the United States will continue its campaign to dismantle the ICC piece by piece until Americans are threatened no longer.
0: The U.S. Secretary of State Marco Rubio made these comments just after it was announced who won the Nobel Peace Prize, Navi Pillay, not President Trump, who has been seeking it actively and publicly for years. For more, we're joined here in New York by Reed Brody, war crimes prosecutor, member of the International Commission of Jurists. Reed, we spoke on Friday. You talked all about Navi Pillay and the significance of who she is and what it means for her to win the Nobel Peace Prize. Of course, Trump said right afterwards, nobody knows who she is. But this announcement, right after that announcement, talk about the significance. We've seen individual members of the ICC have been sanctioned, but the whole court, could the U.S. take it down?
13: Well, you know, the juxtaposition is amazing. I mean, the Nobel Committee, when they awarded the prize to Navi Pillay, they said international law is under unprecedented attack. And a couple of hours later, the Trump administration proved them right with these sweeping sanctions on the ICC. As you say, up until now, the court has the Trump administration has sanctioned the prosecutors, individual judges. But this is an attack on the entire court. And it basically prevents American or U.S.-based banks, insurance companies, any company from transacting with the court. And, you know, these are existential—this is an existential attack on the court. In addition, non-American companies tend to overcomply. I mean, we saw AXA, the main Dutch insurer of the court and court personnel, withdrawing, even though they were not subject to sanctions. And so, really, I mean, the 125 countries that are members of this court are now going, you know, to have to step up. You know, Marco Rubio talks about American sovereignty against a runaway court. I mean, this is really an insurance policy against accountability for crimes that the United States and its ally Israel are committing in plain sight. I mean, Benjamin Netanyahu and Yoav Gallant have been indicted for war crimes, crimes against humanity. The United States is involved in, you know, an illegal attack on Iran that constitutes probably the crime of aggression, bombing, you know, water plants and girls' schools in Iran that could be war crimes, blowing up boats in the Caribbean without due process and trial. As we speak, Rodrigo Duterte, the former president of the Philippines, is facing trial in The Hague for the alleged extrajudicial execution of suspected drug dealers. You know, sending migrants to a prison in El Salvador, a notorious prison where they were in fact tortured, can create criminal liability. And so, you know, not unsurprisingly, the Trump administration is doing abroad what it does at home. You know, trample on human rights, trample on the rule of law, and then attack the very institutions, the courts, the journalists, the NGOs, that try to hold it to account.
10: I mean, it's interesting, Reid, because, as you pointed out, the U.S. has never been a member of the International Criminal Court. The U.S. provides no funding for the International Criminal Court. And as you've also said, I mean, there are a number of very powerful countries that are not members of the ICC, which includes also three of the five permanent members of the Security Council. And indeed, also, you know, you mentioned Iran. If you could explain, because you were involved in the establishment of this court, helping to lobby governments to accede to the treaty. You know, what was the resistance that you faced then? Indeed, Iran is not a member of the International Criminal Court. And then how the structure works, that you have to be a party to the treaty in order to be able to claim jurisdiction. So, for example, in the case, Israel is not a member of the ICC, but Palestine is.
13: Right. I think that's the key point here. I mean, Marco Rubio talks about American sovereignty. Well, yeah, if an American—I mean, the ICC does not have jurisdiction over crimes committed in America by Americans. It doesn't have jurisdiction over ICE violence, over, you know, deaths in custody. But if the United States commits crimes on the territory of a country that has ratified or given its jurisdiction to the ICC, there's no sovereignty question. I mean, if I'm an American citizen, if I go to Paris and start shooting people, the French courts can prosecute me. That's their sovereign right. And they can also give that right to the International Criminal Court. So the U.S. has no sovereign right to commit war crimes on the territory of countries that have given its jurisdiction. The same way, I mean, Vladimir Putin, let's remember, Russia hasn't signed up to the court, but Vladimir Putin has a warrant outstanding for alleged crimes committed in Ukraine. And in fact, when that happened, the U.S. applauded, and Lindsey Graham marshaled a 100-0 vote in the Senate applauding the indictment of Vladimir Putin, who is not a member of the International Criminal Court. The same thing with Israel. Israel is not a member, but Palestine is. And you have no right, you have a sovereign right within your own country. You don't have a sovereign right to go and commit war crimes on other people's territory. And that was, in fact, the objection back in 1998 when we were in Rome to the International Criminal Court. That is why the Clinton administration was one of only seven countries to vote against the ICC statute, because they wanted an ironclad, guarantee that no American soldier—they usually put in terms of soldiers, but really what they mean is officials, that no American soldier or official could ever be held accountable to the ICC.
10: Did Clinton sign the Rome Statute in 2000 at the end of the year?
13: So the U.S. voted against it. There was a lot of, back and forth. As his term was ending, or I think it was the last day that he could actually sign the treaty. He did sign the treaty. He said he wasn't sending it to the Senate for ratification, but he was signing the treaty as a measure of good faith. Then, of course, Bush came along, and under John Bolton, they unsigned the treaty, and they pushed through a legislation, the American Service Members Protection Act, colloquially known as the Hague Invasion Act, and is still in force, that actually authorizes the United States to take any means necessary to extract, to prevent an American or an ally from being tried before the ICC.
0: Reid, before we end, I want to ask you about a related story. On Tuesday, a federal judge temporarily blocked the Trump administration from penalizing two groups from working with the ICC. The ruling came in a lawsuit filed by your group, Dawn, and the Taxpayer Alliance Against Genocide. Reid, you serve as a board member of Dawn. Explain the significance as we begin to wrap up.
13: So, the ICC is the Palestinian organizations, because the sanctions that were in effect before last week included sanctions against the UN Special Rapporteur, Francesca Albanese, on the occupied territories, and four Palestinian human rights organizations. Now, my organization, Dawn, has been very active in cooperating with the ICC. We actually presented a petition to the court detailing the evidence showing the complicity of U.S. officials of the Biden administration with the court. We also work very closely with the sanctioned Palestinian organizations, including Raji Sarani's organization, who's been on your show many times. We asked the Treasury Department three times, is this okay? Are we in? And the Treasury Department never got back to us. And so we had to stop working with the court, stop working with the sanctioned Palestinian organizations. And so we brought this lawsuit.

0: explicitly, he's not doing this to defend me, but he is doing it to defend Bibi. He said this explicitly in a press conference. But I wanted to ask, we have 30 seconds. You said people who are signatories, countries that are signatories to the court, members of the court, they have to step up in order to save the court from the effects of these sanctions. What do you think the Europeans will do?
1: Well, they need to they have a blocking statute, basically, that says to Dutch companies, to European companies, you cannot comply with these sanctions. Now, it's not a silver bullet, because people are as afraid of, U.S. sanctions as they are of European pushback. But I do want to say that, the Gallant and Netanyahu arrests were a watershed in international justice—the arrest warrants were a watershed in international justice. I mean, up until then, going back to Nuremberg, the instruments of international justice had only been used against defeated enemies, like in Tokyo and Nuremberg, impotent Africans, enemies of the West, like Vladimir Putin and Slobodan Milosevic. And we were, and people in the global South and people like me were arguing that these are double standards. And when the court finally, in the Netanyahu and Gallant warrants, showed that it could be even-handed, that is when the United States moved to strangle this court.
2: Reed Brody, war crimes prosecutor, member of the International Commission of Jurists. Coming up, we'll look at how the backlash against data centers to power AI has become a political flashpoint in the midterm elections. We'll go to Memphis to speak with Democratic congressional candidate Justin Pearson, where Elon Musk is building massive data centers. Then we'll talk to Paris Marx, author of Hyperscale, The Ambition and Excess of Big Tech's Data Empire. Stay with us.

0: that more.
1: To the white people of America from the album Songs of Slavery and Emancipation. This is Democracy Now!, democracynow.org. I'm Amy Goodman with Nermeen Sheikh.
2: We turn now to an issue that has become a major bipartisan flashpoint in the midterms this year, pitting local communities against multi-billion dollar technology companies, AI data centers. The energy needs of the AI boom and the construction of massive data centers in state after state have created a backlash from both Democratic and Republican voters. New data shows that 75% of data centers under construction and 80% of those in the planning stages are located in predominantly Republican states. This is an ad from Texas by Democrat Gina Hinojosa running against Texas Governor Greg Abbott.
3: Why is my electric bill going up?
4: Absolutely. Happy to help. Data center production and energy use in Texas is skyrocketing to meet AI's needs. For your future.
3: What? Who authorized that?
4: Greg Abbott. Abbott took $20 million in campaign donations from data center executives and companies, and he gave them billions in tax breaks. For your future.
3: My future? How does this help me?
4: Absolutely. Absolutely. Great question. Happy to help.
1: And it's not just Democrats who are opposing data centers. In Wisconsin, Republican gubernatorial candidate, Congressmember Tom Tiffany, has run this ad criticizing his Democratic opponent, David Crowley.
5: Meet data center David Crowley.
6: There's an opportunity for us to really become AI and a data hub for not only for the entire country, but for the entire globe.
5: And he wants you to pay for it. Data center David Crowley won't roll back data center tax incentives. Our lakes run dry. Family farms paved over. Why? Because Crowley's campaign is funded by the people building them.
1: President Trump, however, has remained adamant in his defense of data centers and the big tech owners. In August,

0: He wrote online, quote, the only reason communities throughout the USA should not want data centers if they want to end up being backwards and poor. If they want to be successful and rich with far lower taxes and jobs all over the place, let data reign, President Trump wrote. Well, the battle against data centers is at the heart of one campaign in Tennessee. We're joined now by Democratic State Representative Justin J. Pearson, who's opposed the Colossus data centers built by Elon Musk's XAI in the Memphis area. Pearson is running for Congress against Republican State Senator Brent Taylor in Tennessee's recently redistricted 9th congressional district, which includes parts of Memphis as well as rural and suburban counties. Justin Pearson, thanks so much for being with us again. Talk about the significance of this battle we're seeing all over the country. We're going to talk about that in a minute with Paris Marks. But in Memphis, what are you up against?
1: Listen, Elon Musk built the world's largest data center 3 miles away from our home. And the idea was that we were just supposed to accept that and the little bit of dollars and taxes that we receive and be silent about the harm of formaldehyde, the harm of nitrogen oxide, the illegal gas turbines that he's operated in Memphis. And now he has 59 illegal gas turbines in North Mississippi that are polluting the air of people in Memphis and Whitehaven and Westwood and Boxtown. But across the 15 counties that I've traveled, I have yet to meet anyone, including folks who are Republicans who are voting for us, who want data centers. It's the clearest example of the billionaire class versus the rest of us and exploiting our natural resources so they can make more profit.
2: Well, indeed, as you said, if these things were so good, they would be built at Mar-a-Lago. I'd like to ask you, Justin, about the Memphis City Council members having passed two ordinances earlier this month about data centers. Could you tell us what those are about?
1: Yes, sir. Right now, the Memphis City Council has a moratorium vote coming up on the 20th, as well as other regulation that they're looking at as well. That'll be going through the process over the next several weeks. But I'm advocating alongside other members of our community for a data center moratorium in Memphis and also in Shelby County. In the House of Representatives, I represent a town called Millington. And just yesterday, they passed a data center moratorium. But I believe local governments have a responsibility to protect the air, to protect the water of our constituents and our communities that are being inundated by hyperscale data centers that are seeking to pollute and harm our communities without any input given by the people who live there. And a lot of the people who live in our rural towns and communities that I'm visiting and talking with, they don't want these hyperscale data centers either.
2: And could you talk about the lawsuit? The NAACP has sued Musk's XAI earlier this year in June.
1: Yeah, so the NAACP, alongside Young, Gifted, and Green and Southern Environmental Law Center, are suing XAI because they're illegally violating the Clean Air Act, operating over 59 gas turbines that are making them the largest producer of nitrogen oxide, which is smog, a ground-level ozone pollution in our entire region. And they have not at all gotten permission to do that via the Clean Air Act through the Environmental Protection Agency, and instead are exploiting their relationship with the governor and Mississippi Department of Environmental Quality to allow them to hurt, harm, and kill the people who live in our community. And even the Department of Justice, Trump's Department of Justice, has tried to enjoin the lawsuit, which they've been denied, saying that Grok and XAI, their chatbot, is necessary because it's being used to kill people in the Iran war. And so what's being powered in our neighborhood is killing and hurting people all across this world. And we, in our community, we don't want it. And it is taking community resistance and community building in order to show our disdain for this, but also the power that we have to stop it.
0: Justin Pearson, you're well known for taking on the powers that be. You and another state legislator, another Justin Jones, you were thrown out, expelled from the Tennessee legislature for taking on the gun lobby after a horrific gun massacre that took place in Nashville. Now you're taking on the wealthiest person on earth, Elon Musk, with his XAI data centers. And it's just been revealed in investigations of dark money by the New York Times that he has poured over $300 million into the midterm elections. You are trying to win a seat in Congress for the first time from Memphis. Why have you decided to take on Elon Musk? And how much money do you know is he pouring in against you in your congressional race?
1: Yes, I am never afraid to take on the richest person in the world financially. I'm not afraid to take on the President of the United States, who just mentioned us in his rally 2 days ago, because I will do anything that I possibly can to improve the quality of lives for people in Tennessee. The truth of the matter is gas is high, groceries are high, healthcare costs are high, wages are low, yet the billionaire class continues to profit off of our pain and pillage our communities and our pocketbooks. Look, we know he's spending over $300 million. I believe he's going to start spending millions in our race because it is so extremely close. You know, they drew this district to be plus 21 for Trump, and most recent polls have us within just 4 points of winning this. I just learned yesterday that Donald Trump's super PAC is starting to spend money in our district. They are terrified about the multiracial coalition that we're building, about the fact that we're getting rural folks together and people who live in urban areas together to fight back against the tyranny of government and against the billionaire class. But they're not going to prevail, because on Election Day, we all just get one vote, and we're going to have more votes at the end of the day.
0: Justin J. Pearson, Democratic State Representative from Tennessee, running for Congress to represent Memphis and Shelby County. Up next, Paris Marks, author of the new book, Hyperscale: The Ambition and Excess of Big Tech's Data Empires. Stay with us.

0: High Fly by the late legendary pianist and composer Randy Weston. To see our interview and his performances, go to democracynow.org. This is Democracy Now! I'm Amy Goodman with Nermeen Sheikh.
1: With the midterms less than 3 weeks away, we continue to look at how AI data centers have emerged as a political flashpoint.
0: We're joined now by the Canadian journalist Paris Marks, host of the award-winning Tech Won't Save Us podcast, writes the Disconnect newsletter, author of the new book Hyperscale, The Ambition and Excess of Big Tech's Data Empires. He's joining us from St. John's, Newfoundland. And we just talked to Justin Pearson, taking on Elon Musk's XAI data centers in Memphis. In fact, though, the largest concentration of data centers is in Northern Virginia, as you write about. And Nermeen and I are speaking to you from New York, which has the only state moratorium on the building of data centers. Can you give us, can you put that battle in Memphis in the global picture? Why Northern Virginia, for example, is there this massive concentration of data centers? It's not one of the poorest areas in the country.
2: No, certainly not. It's much more for historical reasons, right? Because a lot of that early work on the internet was happening in Northern Virginia. You know, obviously a lot of military spending that went into that. And of course, for that reason, a lot of infrastructure, a lot of, you know, fiber infrastructure, connectivity infrastructure, data centers, certainly over time, were built out in that area. And that, you know, kind of that legacy continues to this day. And so, you know, the people who live there in Northern Virginia have really felt the effects of all of these data centers having been built out. And especially, you know, they have had data centers for a long time, right? But one of the things I try to get to in the book is really the shift from, you know, data centers as they used to be, you know, in industrial areas, maybe not so much larger than other tenants that would be in those, you know, kind of industrial parks and things like that, to the hyperscale data centers that are just on a whole other scale. You know, the resource demands are just immense, as of course, you know, Representative Justin Pearson was just talking about in Memphis, where they have really been feeling this firsthand. And I think, you know, because Elon Musk was involved, this really brought it to the attention of a lot more people, you know, seeing the effects that come with one of these major data centers. But obviously in Northern Virginia, people are feeling a lot of that. But as we have seen this significant escalation in the construction of these hyperscale data centers, particularly in the past 4 to 5 years, and certainly since the generative AI boom, you know, really started to take off in 2023, we have seen not just many more communities in the United States seeing data centers planned or being constructed next to them and feeling, you know, what comes with that, whether that is the increases in their electricity prices, the pressures on their water system, or just, you know, kind of the noise and light pollution that can come from living next to one of these infrastructures. But many more communities around the world are feeling that too. And I think that's part of the reason why, you know, we're seeing this kind of collective backlash, you know, throughout the United States, but in many other parts of the world against these data centers.
1: So, Paris, let's just, you know, to give people a sense of the scale of these data centers, there are more than 3,000 operational data centers in the U.S. now, and about 1,500 that are being planned. So why don't you explain, if you could, why? Why so many and why so quickly?
2: Yeah, absolutely. So, you know, we need data centers to process the types of things that we do online, you know, the digital services that we use. You know, of course, I'm connected to you digitally. That is likely going through a data center somewhere, right? So it's not to say that we need absolutely no data centers. We need to get rid of them all. I think there have certainly been benefits from the digital technologies that have arisen over the past few decades. But we have seen this continued escalation in the amount of computing power that the tech companies and the tech industry are demanding, right? And they make the products that they're offering to people more computationally intensive. And so the real reason, you know, one of the key reasons, at least, that we have seen this significant escalation over the past few years in the construction of data centers, because we really saw this start to take off in 2023, 2024, which is why it has become such a political flashpoint over the past 12 to 18 months, is really because of generative AI, right? Because of the chatbots and image generators that companies like OpenAI, Anthropic, but also Google, Microsoft, Amazon have been pushing for the past few years, because you know, for regular people who are not really into the technical side of things, it might just be like, oh, okay, this is a new service that these companies are offering. But the reality is that these are much more computationally intensive than what, you know, these companies were offering before. It takes a lot more computation to kind of create, you know, kind of a text response to a prompt that you're putting in, or to generate an image or a video based on some prompts that, that you're putting into the system. And that has meant they have needed to build so many more data centers so much more quickly, and make those data centers even larger than they have in the past, which again is why so many people are, you know, seeing data centers arrive in their communities, just because these tech companies are looking for so many places to be able to locate them, places that are willing to, you know, have them become their neighbors. And they're finding that increasingly a lot of communities are saying no to that.
1: Well, one of the chapters in your book, Paris, is devoted to the climate impacts, which we heard about earlier from Justin in Memphis. But so the question, you know, obviously America, the U.S. has exponentially more data centers than any country in the world. Now, China, which is also building, you know, massively data centers, though, again, nowhere near the number of what the U.S. has, they have been attempting to employ renewable energy to diminish the climate impacts of these data centers. In your research, do you see any indication that these tech companies are looking for more sustainable sources of energy?
2: Not in any significant way, right? Like, if you listen to what the tech companies say, they will certainly tell you that they're investing a lot of money in renewable energy. You know, in the past, you know, last year in particular, they made a big push into nuclear energy, which, you know, obviously is very debatable whether it can be considered clean, but in their ledger, they would claim it is, right? Which is part of their way to say, like, you know, look, we're trying to do this, you know, efficiently, we're trying to do this sustainably. And, you know, they will certainly talk about how, you know, they will reduce kind of the intensity of water use at a data center, right? So, you know, kind of the total quantity that a data center itself will use. But then when you look across the total number of data centers that they're building out, their water use and their electricity use as well is just absolutely soaring. But the real story here, if you think about the climate impact, is really their dependence on fossil fuels and their dependence on natural gas in particular. And so, you know, in the kind of 23, 24, we saw this real push for them to try to get connections to the grid in the various places where they were building out these data centers, right? But in many of those places, they have now exhausted those connections, right? The demand on the grid was so great that it became much more difficult to connect a data center in the kind of amount of time that they would need to connect it for it to come online to, you know, benefit their generative AI ambitions. And so what we have seen over the past year is a real pivot toward building on-site gas plants. You know, obviously, when we look at Memphis, there was the use of a lot of generators on site in order to power the data center. And we have seen other data centers using that model as well. But now, of course, increasingly, they're moving toward actually just building dedicated gas plants for the data centers, such that there was a report out recently that it's something like 189 gigawatts of new gas capacity is in the pipeline in the United States just to power these data centers, which is just staggering to imagine, right? You know, we have already seen our governments roll back on their climate ambitions. We have seen the tech companies that back in 2019, 2020 wanted us to see them as climate leaders and, you know, as though they cared about climate change and taking action on that, completely throw their targets out the window in order to pursue generative AI and this data center build out, regardless of the consequences that, that come of that. And of course, you know, those are consequences that will be felt by everybody through, you know, how it's going to make climate change worse. But again, as Representative Pearson was saying, we also see very clearly the local impacts of local air pollution, you know, on the people who live next to these data centers, as the people in Memphis are feeling, but also in many other communities where this is happening.
0: Paris Marks, I want to ask you about your critique of the legislation Senator Bernie Sanders is putting forward, certainly seen as an AI critic, a deep concern about what's happening and what's happening so fast. Senator Sanders and Congressmember Greg Kassar announced the Ban Artificial Superintelligence Act to stop AI oligarchs from building machines humans cannot control. It would permanently ban the development and deployment of superintelligent AI and temporarily pause advanced AI development until a federal regulator has established safety rules. They would also direct the U.S. to pursue international agreements to prevent superintelligence from being developed anywhere in the world. You are critical of this approach.
2: Yeah, absolutely. I certainly welcome Senator Sanders' work on the data center moratorium and trying to move that forward on a national level. I think that's very important. And, you know, even when we look at the kind of superintelligence legislation the discussion of, you know, kind of limiting or rolling back the further development of these AI models, I would also be on board with that as well, but probably not for the same reasons that are being laid out in this legislation. And so to me, this feels like a response to these narratives that we have had for the past couple months now about, you know, the power and the threat that these AI models can pose to humanity, right? You know, we have seen these tech companies and people who work at them come out and talk about how they feel or they believe, and you know, they want us to believe as well, that, you know, these models are getting to a place that they are starting to learn on their own, and they're starting to become so powerful that within 10 years, they could decide that they want to wipe out humanity or a significant chunk of humanity. And that is a real threat to, you know, our collective species, right? And to me, quite frankly, I feel that that is a mix of science fiction and delusion on the part of the people who are running these companies. And it is also a very effective way to distract from the real harms that we're seeing from these generative AI products, from the chatbots and image generators today. You know, for me, I think that, you know, kind of this future focused stuff is an attempt to make sure that regulation is not targeting the things that people are actually feeling and that would actually restrict what the chatbots and the AI companies are doing right now. And, you know, rather having the discussion being about something that might happen 10 years down the line that I would argue is actually very unlikely and doesn't reflect how the technology really works. You know, what I would like to see from a regulatory perspective is not this focus on the super intelligent stuff, but, you know, the effects that, you know, as we're seeing more reports, the effects that dependence on chatbots can have on people's mental health, where we see them have mental health spirals because they have become dependent on these technologies. You know, the kind of deepfake crisis that we have seen and really saw very clearly on Elon Musk's platform and with the Grok chatbot at the beginning of the year. The questions about what dependence on chatbots and use of chatbots means for people's ability to learn, to think critically, to kind of have these cognitive skills and to develop them properly. You know, we can even go beyond that to the environmental impact of the data centers themselves, or, you know, the various other ways that we have seen chatbots used for people to try to harm themselves or to harm others. Of course, in the case that we're seeing here in Canada, where the shooter out in British Columbia earlier this year, in one of the worst mass shootings in our history, was actually using ChatGPT for 8 months to help plan violent scenarios and that attack in particular, right up until the morning of the attack when the shooter asked the chatbot what time school shootings tend to occur, and then, of course, went to carry out that act of mass violence. And so these are the things that I think that regulation should really be targeting, not these kind of more fantastical ideas of super intelligence that, you know, I think are really the product of kind of delusional and deceptive tech people.
1: So, Paris, would you say that there is a distinction between your critique, which is a political economic critique of the technology, in addition to, of course, these horrifying incidents that you've recounted of present day harms, and the scientific and technological potential of this, generative artificial intelligence? Or do you think even that potential that has been touted to us is misleading or an exaggeration?
2: Yeah, in my view, I do think the potential is severely overstated. You know, I think that when we look especially at how the tech industry tends to operate, it operates on exaggeration, right? In order to drive investment, in order to drive hype cycles, to get people interested in its products, to, you know, get a lot of media attention on what it's doing, which is not to say that, you know, at the end of a shakeout, of course, there's a lot of talk of whether there is an AI bubble and whether there's overinvestment into generative AI and into data centers right now, and what might happen when there is a kind of market correction, in that sector. And I think that what we'll find is that a lot of the places where the tech industry said that generative AI would be useful is actually not going to pan out in the long run. I think that there will certainly be some instances where, you know, certain sectors, certain companies find that it's useful to use generative AI products. And even then, I think their use of the products will look very different than what we have today. You know, there's obviously a big reliance and push to use centralized tools like ChatGPT or Claude from Anthropic. But actually, I think we'll see much more kind of use of the open weight models, the kind of smaller models that are targeted to certain use cases that are obviously also less resource demanding, which I think is how things are going to shake out. But even then, I would say that, you know, I think that the usefulness of generative AI as a technology has been overstated. I think that the pursuit of it comes out of certain kind of ideological ideas that the tech companies have. You know, they want to build this, you know, kind of human brain within the computer. And to do that, you need larger and larger models. But that's not necessarily the best way to actually develop AI for, you know, kind of benefiting the public, right? And one of the things that I took away from Karen Howe's work, who I know you've had on the show as well, in her book Empire of AI, is that there are a lot of other ways you can approach AI, right? But a lot of the money that goes into AI development right now is focused on generative AI rather than these, you know, many other techniques or approaches that could actually be much, much better for the public, you know, be using far less resources, but the industry is not very interested in that right now.
1: And finally, if you could talk about, because it seems to me that a number of people in the medical profession are very hopeful about the changes that generative AI will make possible in many, many different fields. And already, you know, the discovery of Google DeepMind's AlphaFold, which is considered one of the most significant scientific achievements in the history of artificial intelligence. We have 30 seconds. Your response.
2: I'm quite skeptical of many of these claims. You know, I think that we have actually a history of thinking that new technologies are going to make big changes in medical advances, and then they don't deliver. And I would just point to, you know, in Canada, the Auditor General in Ontario looked into these AI medical scribes, you know, the tools that transcribe conversations between patients and doctors, and found that in over half of cases, they were inserting false information, recording the wrong drugs. You know, and if this is kind of the basis of, you know, how a patient's medical history, that can really have some significant effects on, you know, how they are treated going forward if their medical file is filled with false information about their history. So again, I'm a bit skeptical on that point as well.
0: Paris Marks, I want to thank you so much for being with us, author of the new book, Hyperscale, The Ambition and Excess of Big Tech's Data Empires, host of the award-winning Tech Won't Save Us podcast. He writes the Disconnect newsletter. A very happy birthday to Juan Gonzalez. Tomorrow, on Friday, I'll be at the Woodstock International Film Festival, moderating a panel at 2. On Monday, at the Eileen Norris Cinema Theater at USC, the University of Southern California, we'll be screening Steal a Story, Please, about Democracy Now! And on October 26th and 7th in Colorado, first at CU Boulder, then at Fort Collins. Check our website, democracynow.org. I'm Amy Goodman.
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Good morning. This is DJ Cece, and you are listening to Stardust. Just a quick note, we are celebrating Radiothon right now. 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

So, the lovely Joni Mitchell does this for a little while. This is DJ CC again. I thought I'd break in. I gave you the phone number to donate to Radio Boise. Once again, it's 208-258-2072. Another way to give is by going online to radioboise.org and pushing the Donate Now button. You can also text the letters KRBX Give to the number 44321, or you can even come down and visit us. We're here on Main Street in the basement of 1020 West Main Street downtown, and that's the Alaska Building. Thank you so much for considering donating to this great cause.

0: That was Nat King Cole giving us a little stardust this morning. I am sprinkling a little more stardust than usual into my mix since it is Radiothon. I'm trying to be a little extra sparkly. So before that, we had Nina Simone and Here Comes the Sun. Of course, the sun being the closest star to our Earth. Before that, we had Stars with Gabriel Cano. And starting off the set this morning was, of course, Joni Mitchell and her song Woodstock. So, happy Thursday morning to you. We are in full momentum here with Radiothon. Again, just a few ways to give. You can give us a call. That's always exciting. 208-258-2072. I would love to hear more of the phones ring. In fact, I did hear them ring at least a couple of times so far. And we had two listeners donate, which I'm very grateful for. Harvey. Thank you so much, Harvey. And the other listener, Tony. Thank you for your donations, Tony. We really appreciate your support here. Another way to donate, excuse me, I'm like trying to look at this page across the way from me, is by texting the letters KRBX give to the numbers 44321, and you can come visit. We're in the Alaska building here on Main Street, 1020 West Main Street. So we're going to keep going with the stardusty music this morning after this message, just one message, 30 seconds long, from a very generous underwriter. Please stay tuned.
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0: Before that was Sunlight by You Know. We had a new to me band, Porridge, with a song called Nobody Scared. And starting off the set was a very glittery and exciting Grace Kelly by Mika. It was recorded almost 20 years ago now. Doesn't seem like that long ago. We have a lot of excitement out here in sort of the lounge or lobby area of Radio Boise. Lots of folks in buzzing around today as it is Radiothon. I've mentioned it before. I'll keep mentioning it. 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So I hope to hear a few more of those phones ringing, but I'll get back to the music here soon. I just have a message or two for you. Good stardusty music after this. Stay tuned.
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You are Stardust, we are Stardust, and that is what this show tends to be about. Thank you so much for listening this morning, and thank you so much to the callers called in, made donations, for those of you who went online and made donations. 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Lots of eclectic interests here reflected in our many shows. 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I am about to sign out for the day. Stardust Hour goes very quickly. Very quickly. But you are welcome to call and make a donation in these last few minutes. 258, of course, area code 208, then 258-2072. 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There's a big donate now button. It's pretty easy, pretty straightforward. Do a little bit of, let's see, we just heard Jimi Hendrix and, of course, Woodstock. You began as Stardust, probably end up as Stardust, so I framed my show that way today. Before that, we had Nick Delfs, a local legend, Boise-based artist with a perfect storm. Got to see him play at a little house show not long ago. That Jesse Blake Rundle's house. It was great. That's the great thing about this community, and that's the great thing about community radio, is we love supporting our community artists as well. Before that, we had the Decemberists, a new one from them, just released in the last week from their Wildwood soundtrack. Colin Malloy, the lead singer of the Decemberists, wrote a book called Wildwood, and I guess they've made it into a movie. So that was the better part of bravery from that film. Before that, we had Xavier Redd and Follow the Sun, and starting off the set was the Cranberries and their cover of Close to You. All right, one more for you. Celebrating the stars, celebrating what we are, and it's by Louis Armstrong. Stay tuned for Biking Downhill. I know DJ 10 Speed has some fun things for you. And tune in next week to Stardust. More Radiothon. It'll be great. In the meantime, remember what you're made of. Be good to yourself and be good to your community.

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0: 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Crazy Neighbor is a local source for many Halloween needs, including makeup, wigs, hats, and jewelry. An uncommon shop offering whimsy in the obscure. More info can be found at crazyneighbor.biz and on their Instagram page. Hey, Fresh, what are you doing?
1: I guess I'm packing up. 15 years. It's a real good run. But I guess it's time to call it a day.
0: What? Where in the bylaws did it say we're only supposed to last 15 years? What about the next 15?
2: You're darn tootin'. 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Much more fun, some nifty new tech updates, many more universes to explore.
0: Just visualize Freaky the Frequency riding a rocket into the future.
1: Oh, the future, yeah, I can see it. I see it.
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0: Hello, everybody. Welcome to Biking Downhill. I'm DJ 10-Speed, joined by DJ Manuela.
1: Good morning, everybody. This is 12 hours earlier than I guess 13 hours usually than I am on, but I'm happy to be here. Thank you, DJ 10-Speed, for having me.
0: Thank you for being here, and I'm sure as many of you know, it is Fall Radiothon, and to celebrate that, what DJ Manuela and I are going to be doing today is going through some of our CD collections. We have a general outline of music that we want to play and the energy that we are going to craft here, but it's going to be a little improv, is it not?
1: Oh, I think it always is. We're a community radio station. We're always having, you know, a little our own fun with it. There's definitely like 30 CDs, I think, between the two of us. Or maybe like 20.
0: If not 50, I have more in my bag.
1: Okay. This is all I brought, but this is definitely spanning a lot of stuff. I've got my Paramore CD from all the way from high school, and then I just got my most recent CD, which is like the Trauma Ray CD I got from the show they played here. And I've got a bunch. I got everything in between, too.
0: And I have mixtapes that I've been making since I was 15. Whoa. So, and that's kind of the thing about community radio, is that it's a curated experience by real people. That is one of the things that I really love about Radio Boise. And if you also really like that about Radio Boise, you like that curated experience, here is how you can give back to the station. 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And again, if you would like to give us a call, that's at 208-258-2072. Well, what do you think? Should we just get started?
1: Might as well.
0: Thanks so much for tuning in, and we'll see you in a bit.

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2: Boop, boop, boop. Oh, that was clipping the mic. My bad.
1: DJ Manuela, I think you need to get that cowbell out because we just got a 500 donation. Wow!
2: I hope that wasn't too loud. I tried to get far away, so I'm sorry if that was the case, everybody. I don't know morning radio like DJ 10 Speed does.
1: We just got a $500 donation from John. John, thank you so much.
2: Thank you.
1: I guess you must be a fan of either Little Tybee, Corrine Bailey Ray, Mitski, or Corey Hansen. I know we are.
2: Yes.
1: But my goal today was actually, I was going to be like, oh, you know, we'll start with 250 and see where we go. But now that John was so generous, I feel I don't even know what our next goal should be.
2: We could leave it to 750. Nobody's got to match John. Even if you got a small amount that you got either some change in the pocket, the station's open. Feel free to come by, say hi. We literally have all the CDs sprawled out on the table right now trying to decide what to play. So, I mean, thank you, John, but...
1: That's right. You don't have to give 500 unless you really want to, but really any amount means so much to this station. And if you want to give any amount, you can give us a call at 208-258-2072. You can also visit our website, radioboise.org, hit that big donate now button. Or if you're more of a texter, you can text KRBXGIVE to the number 44321. So yeah, I mean, this has been kind of fun. I haven't built a playlist in real time with someone in the studio. So I think we kind of decided that we're going to come up with...
2: We're going to switch things up.
1: Yeah, we're gonna play a little bit of like funk rock, indie rock from our friends Time Worm over in Spokane.
2: No,
1: here you go. From their album Interplanetary Flamingo Park Reunion. Before we do that, I'm actually going to read off some of the music that we just played. That first song that you heard in this set is A Dog Waits in the Doorway by Little Tybee. That's from 2013 on the album For Distant Viewing, released by Paper Garden Records. After that, we heard Like a Star by Corrine Bailey Ray from her 2007 debut album Corrine Bailey Ray, released by EMI Records. And then after that, we heard I Don't Like My Mind by Mitski from the 2023 album The Land is Inhospitable and So Are We, released by Dead Oceans. And this most recent song that you just heard is Lou Reed by Corey Hansen from the 2025 album I Love People by Drag City. Some of those lyrics were a Tai Chi master, and we have Curtis in the chat saying that Curtis also knows a Tai Chi master.
2: And if you want to shout out a Tai Chi master or a person that you love or somewhere that you think is inhospitable or whatever it may be, if you want to put your records on, feel free to hop into the chat, radioboise.org. While you're there, you can see the big orange donate now button. It is Radiothon, so we're going to consistently yap about it every single time. But thank you so much for listening. We're going to switch it up now. We're going to get into some more music. Are you ready, DJ 10 Speed?
1: I couldn't be more ready. Oops, I ejected the wrong CD. Now I have to be even more ready. See, this is all about community radio. This is how you know that we are real people, because I just cut our bumper music. All right. Here's some...
2: Time Worm?
1: Time Worm. Thank you.
2: That was a Time Worm right there.
1: Okay, bye.

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0: 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I'm DJ 10 Speed.
1: I'm DJ Manuela.
0: And I think we need to get the cowbell out again because we got a $25 donation.
1: We did it.
0: 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And DJ Manuela, do you want to read off some of this music that we just played? Can you read it from, is that an awkward angle?
1: It always is, but I think I got it. I picked most of these songs. So I like starting from the opposite way that DJ 10 Speeds. So the last track you just
0: that
1: heard.
0: Was, I did that on an accident, my bad.
1: No, it's okay. Last track I just did was Paramore, Let the Flames Begin, from 2007's Riot on Feud by Ramen. Side tidbit about this CD. This is like technically the first ever CD that I bought. I bought this and A Fever You Can't Sweat Out by Panic at the Disco on the same day from the Walmart $5 bin. I also have like the story of like the two records that I bought for the first time, which like are around the same time, where the like all time low. What is the name of that album? Like So Wrong It's Right. The one with like Dear Maria on it. Oh, and then I bought the Wu-Tang Enter the 36 Chambers. And I was like 12. These were the first like physical media that I bought with my own money. Going there, we had Deer Hoof, Milkman, from the 2004 album of the same name. That was from a mixtape that DJ 10 Speed just brought from home. What a wonderful surprise. Weird Borderline from Tame Impala off of The Slow Rush, released in 2020 on Universal. Got that CD for $1 at Rolling Records. And then we started the whole set off with Time Worm. That was The Speed We Spin from Interplanetary Flamingo Park Reunion. I almost said Reunion Rock because I like saw the genre right there.
0: Oh, yeah.
1: That was released in 2025 on Mystery Balloon Records. I was telling DJ 10 Speed that when we like picked this, I accidentally like read it backwards. And like there was, I just read Interplanetary Flamingo Park Reunion and thought, if this is the name of the band, I have no idea what this is going to be. And so I threw it just at the wall as hard as I could, curveball. And that's, I think, we've thrown a lot of curveballs at you, so thank you for sticking around. Also, another way if you want to get back to Radiothon is you can come on down. We're in the basement of the Alaska Center right here on Main Street. We're literally live in the booth right now with all the CDs on the table. And we got some even more great music coming up. Are you ready?
0: Yeah, we have Curtis in the chat that also just said Wu-Tang is for the children. You know what else is for the children? Radio Boise. So if you want to give us a call at 208-258-2072, you're going to help out the children. Let's move on to our next CD, and we're going to be playing some Marcy Playground for you all. We'll see you soon.
1: I have no idea what this band is, so I'm surprised. I'll be ready. I'm ready.

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1: And I'm Todd.
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0: And beyond.
1: Beyond.

0: We need to get the cowbell back out. Because we got $10! Yeah. Yeah, I think it's...
1: This is not a cowbell with a stick, by the way. This is a cowbell, on a rope, on a strap. I have to, do the centripetal force, swing sometimes, I think.
0: We have a real... There is a cow in this studio right now that we bring out every time you donate to Radio Boise.
1: If you donate right now, Bessie gets fed grass. Just kidding. There's no cow in the studio, guys. Animal rights. Okay, she's outside.
0: Betsy's in our hearts and minds, but she's not in the studio. But if you want to feed Bessie in your hearts and minds, you can give us a call at 208-258-2072. And thank you, Tony, for donating $10 to the show. We are now $215 away from our goal of $750 for this show.
1: Well, I guess we should do some roundups of everybody who has donated.
0: Yeah. We had John who donated $500. What the heck?
1: Thank you, John.
0: Thank you, John. And then after that, we had Christy, and we just had Tony donate to Radio Boise. And again, if you would like to have your name read out loud by either of us, just for the fun of it, you can call 208-258-2072. You can also go online to radioboise.org and hit that big donate now button on the homepage, or text the letters KRBX give to the number 44321.
1: And as well, even if you want to donate but you don't want the unwanted and attention and fame that you get from having your name announced as a donor on Radio Boise, it's a choice online, or if you come down to the station, you can say, I want to do this anonymously, but you still want to, say hey to everybody. Whatever floats your boat, we'll just be grateful that you're here supporting. And we forgot to mention as well is that we have a match from Kirk, $250 one time, or you can do $21 a month, and that gets you into the Hi-Fi Society. So thank you again for Kirk for having this match as well. Hi-Fi Society is fun. You get free shows and free art and a lot of cool access to local events as well.
0: So if you want to be a part of that match, once again, you can give us a call at 208-258-2072. And before we move forward, I'm going to just go through some of the music that we just heard. That last song was The Skin of My Yellow Country Teeth by Clap Your Hands, Say Yeah, from their 2005 album Clap Your Hands Say Yeah, self-released.
2: Yeah.
0: Before that, we heard Teenage Riot by Sonic Youth from their 1988 album Daydream Nation, released by Squeaky Squawk. Nice.
1: Yeah, I think it's like a subsidiary through Columbia now, because, or at least was, because that is where they were independent for a long time, if I'm correct. My favorite Sonic Youth album is, I believe, the one right after this, which is Goo. I'm also a big fan of a lot of the noisier stuff, and the later rather ripped Incinerate is fantastic. So I love that song.
0: And before that, we heard Sherry Fraser by Marcy Playground from the 1997 album Marcy Playground, released by Capitol Records. All right, once again, thank you to everyone who has donated on Biking Downhill during Radiothon. And once again, if you would like to support Radio Boise and all of our efforts of community, nonprofit, independent radio, you can give us a call at 208-258-2072. All right, DJ Manuela, I think it's time to keep going. And I'm ready to go a little electronic, I think.
1: Okay, let's do it now.

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0: Hello, hello. I lost my bumper track because there's 1,000 CDs on the table. But you're listening to Biking Downhill on KRBX, and it's Radiothon. And we got to get that. We got to get the cowbell back out. Bessie's back.
1: Did you hear that? That's a cow. That's a live cow.
2: No animals were harmed in the making of this.
0: Special thank yous to Alan, Harvey, and Ben just now for helping us here on Biking Downhill. Our goal for the day is 750, and I think right now we're like $50 or $75 away from meeting our goal. So if you want to help us reach our goal of 750 today, you can give us a call at 208-258-2072. And I'm going to go through some of the tracks that we just heard. Curtis in the chat says, cool set. Thank you, Curtis. We're doing our best. DJ Manuel and I over here. We're going through all of our CD collections, actually. We're going all physical today.
2: And physical media. Just to make sure. This is not all of them, right? We have like, I want to say 20, 30 CDs on the table, and this is nowhere close to all of that I have. Is this all that you have?
0: No, this is, yeah, not even close.
2: Physical media can't crash, guys. I'm sorry to tell you, but physical media cannot crash. And I'm going to be honest, the CD looks pretty cool. Sometimes it looks cooler than the vinyl, and I'm going to be some of those people to even say that too. You ever gotten a CD that looks cooler than the vinyl?
0: Honestly, I don't really collect vinyl.
2: Whoa.
0: I only collect CDs.
2: I was like that for a while. My CD player is like broken, or my tape player is broken, and so I've been collecting a lot more CDs. I've also been getting into like tape collecting over the past couple of years, and that's fun.
0: Tapes are fun, and tapes last longer than CDs, don't they? CDs are more delicate.
2: I believe so, but in the sense of like, I think to get nerdy with it, it is like the sensors that read the CDs are like way more delicate than the actual I know with tape it's like actual piece of magnetic tape. It is like, it's not 2-inch tape, or it's like an 1/8-inch tape that is like the same thing that those albums would get recorded on, just smaller.
0: I think we need to get the cowbell back out again because we just got another donation from Curtis.
2: I'm like swinging my arm violently. It is quite a sight to see.
0: It's a workout.
2: If you want to come down to the station and see it yourself, feel free to come by, and maybe you got some change in your pocket you want to give to Radio Boise because it is Radiothon.
0: Or if you want to come down to the station and just take a look at our CD collection, I'm going to be staying here after this show. So if you want to take a look at the CD collection, come hang out at the station. We have a few people here. We have some phone bankers, some DJs. We want to say hi.
2: We also have some snacks as well. We've got plenty of food donors that have come by and been able to thankfully help us out through this wonderful Radiothon. It's just started, so there will be more names read out later. But I know we got some Gastons helping us out. I think they're baking for us on Sunday.
0: We have Gastons, and I believe The Reef is going to be donating.
2: Oh my gosh.
0: For this evening.
2: That's wonderful.
0: So I'm going to go through some of the music we just heard. That last song is Shall We Dance by Karminsky Experience from Outer National Sound. That is released by ESL Music. And that's a whole compilation album by Thievery Corporation. They were just in Boise. I heard that concert was stellar. I wish I could have made it. Before that, we heard La Cumbia Me Está Llamando featuring Perla Caidi, the Tatham remix by Nubia Garcia. And that's from the 2021 album Source We Move, released by Concord Jazz. There's a lot of remixes of that album, as Curtis pointed out in the chat. And they're all, I think they're all banging. I think they're all really good.
2: Have you heard the, like, Nubi Garcia remixes of Nalas Nefro's tracks?
0: No, I know they're collaborators pretty consistently.
2: That's how I discovered Nubi Garcia, was through, like, the Nalas Nefro. Nubia remixed Nalas Nefro tracks, or it might be the other way around, but it was a lot of fun. They're very cool if you like that sort of stuff.
0: And then starting off the set, we heard Dynamite by Jelly Haha from the 2025 album Switcheroo, released by Innovative Leisure. And I just want to give a quick thank you once again to all of the people who have donated so far. We have John, Christy, Tony, Alan, Harvey, and Tony again. Thank you so much. And we still have our match going. We still have not reached our match yet. 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
2: And as well, if you have any more questions or concerns about what the Hi-Fi Society is, what Radiothon is, or what even the song playing is right now, go to RadioVoicey.org. It's all there. Up next, we're playing a track from Sons of Kemet. Right? Is that the CD you got loaded in?
0: Yeah. What's the track number?
2: We're playing track number 4. It's called My Queen is Anna Julia Cooper from their album Your Queen is a Reptile. Are you ready?
0: I'm so ready.

0: Hello, hello.
1: You like jazz?
0: You like jazz?
1: It was a pretty jazzy set.
0: Jazzy and trippy, trip-hoppy, all that good stuff.
1: Just heard Caribou.
2: That was...
1: What is the name of that song?
0: Sun, from their 2010 album Swim, from the label People Eating Fruit Records.
1: That's a good record name. I should have thought of that, honestly. I'm mad I didn't. Shout out Caribou for that one. We heard of the OCs. I guess now they're OCs. That was this track Paranoise from 2017's Orc, released on the now-defunct Castleface, but now they're going by Death God.
0: And before that, we heard My Queen is Anna Julia Cooper by Sons of Kemet.
1: I say Kemet. It might be Kemet. I believe it has something to do with a religion in Central Africa, so I've not really dug that far into pronunciation.
0: Sons of Kemet. That's from their 2018 album, Your Queen is a Reptile, released by Impulse. And then before that, we heard...
1: No, I think that gets us caught up to speed, right?
0: It does?
1: Yeah.
0: I accidentally reread stuff all the time because I kind of forget where we were.
1: That's what we played in the last set. But we've also played a lot. All the music that we've played tonight, if you are now listening from this now almost two whole hours, thank you so much for listening. We've been playing for our entire CD collection. I guess not our entire
0: The entire collection is here, but it would take a lot to get through it all.
1: Yeah, I don't have all my CDs here, but we have a good amount, and we haven't even touched all of them. We have so much great stuff planned for you, because it's Radiothon, so thank you so much. We already said thank you to the wonderful donors. If you want to donate, you can call 208-258-2072, or if you want to just... read some more and go online, and you can go to radioboise.org. You can also come down to the station right here in the basement of the Alaska building right here on Main Street and come say hi. DJ 10 Speed will be volunteering later, and we will actually be making both an appearance on my show later tonight, Buns and Switches, and I'll also be volunteering before that. So come say hi to all the volunteers, come say hi to all the rest of the DJs. We got a bunch of great stuff planned all day and all for Radiothon. I'm all excited to see. There's a lot of stuff that you never expect from Radio Boise, and Radiothon is one of the best times for that because it just brings everybody from all sorts of circles together. This is the first time I think we've ever co-hosted.
0: Yeah, it brings a lot of the DJs together because usually we're just kind of passing by each other. We don't get to actually like sit and talk. And I want to give a final thank you to all of our donors so far. That's John, Curtis, Christy, Harvey, Ben, and Alan, and Tony. 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
1: We also still have our match, so shout out Kirk for this one. 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
0: All right, we're going to start off the final set of Biking Downhill here with something I'm sure many of you are familiar with if you are a regular Biking Downhill listener, and that is the Reich or Reich?
1: So I heard from somebody who's actually met him that it is Reich.
0: I have been pronouncing it wrong this whole time.
1: So I thought it was Reich too because of like, you know, Germany and whatnot, because like the Third Reich, the Fourth Reich, like I thought like that as well. I heard it's Reich, though.
0: Okay.
1: I might be wrong, though, because my source could be incorrect.
0: I'll stick with Reich, but we're gonna be listening to the Steve Reich remixed album. So I've played a lot of music from this. We're gonna play that really quick. We have some messages from our wonderful underwriters. We'll see you soon.
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0: Radiothon.
1: Woo-woo.
0: We're coming back on once again just to go through some of the stuff we played and thank our people who have donated. So right now what you're listening to is Piano Phase, D Notes Phased and Confused Mix. That's by D Notes from the 1999 album Reich Remixed, released by Nonesuch. Before that, I played a little bit of City Life by DJ Spooky, that Subliminal Kid from that same album, but I wanted a little bit more of a beat, so I switched it over to what you're hearing now.
1: I didn't even realize that was called from DJ Spooky, because it's also, now we got Tree DJs, it's spooky time. Happy fall, everybody. It's finally, the weather's changing, and I'm loving it. The colors on the trees are beautiful. I love the red and oranges.
0: I just want to say thank you once again to all of our donors so far, and that is Tyler, John, Curtis, Christy, Ben, Harvey, and
2: Matthew.
0: And did I say Tony? I think I missed a Tony. Yeah, Tony as well. Thank you so much, everybody. I'm pretty sure we reached our goal or got very, very close to our goal of $7.50 today, just on biking downhill alone. That is huge. Thanks again so much. And once again, if you want to call to really give biking downhill that final push, maybe we might be able to make it to 800 in the last like 2 minutes.
1: 30 seconds.
0: Yeah. 30 seconds. So if you want to give biking downhill that final push, you can give us a call at 208-258-202. You can also go online to radioboise.org, hit that big donate now button, or you can also text KRBXGIVE to 44321.
1: And if you're in the downtown area, just come by down to the Alaska Center. We'll have plenty of good stuff going on all day. We got plenty of programming, a lot of guests coming by. I see DJ Joe Black coming by with Dan DeLion, so I'm really excited to see what they got. I know there's plenty of good stuff happening throughout the rest of the Radiothon and the weekend, so don't you dare touch that dial.
0: And come say hi. I'm going to be volunteering here until about 5:30. I brought my whole CD collection. That's what DJ Manuel and I were going through today. This is a whole physical media set. So if you are curious and see what's on all the CDs I have, I'll be down here volunteering. I would love to go through it with you. So once again, you can give us a call at 208-258-2072 to give back to Radio Boise. And otherwise, please stick around for DJ Joe Black on his show, Day Glow Drip.
1: 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So we'll see you then.
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7: 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I think we can do that in 3 hours. What do you think, Ty?
1: Absolutely.
7: That's only $3.33 per hour, and you can go ahead and start calling in now. We've got Dandelion is out there to man the phones. I believe the DJ 10-speed stick around. Erica from the Aura is still here. I don't know if they'll be around afternoon. But
1: it's a rocking crew out there.
7: It is, and they would love to hear from you. Why don't you give them a call at 208-258-2072. We're going to do kind of a throwback today to Soul Train and have a little bit of trivia. We've got some other folks that will probably be stopping into the booth and hanging out with us throughout the day. But if you call in, make sure that you make a request for a song. So we're going to be looking for funk, soul, R&B, maybe some vintage hip-hop even. And as long as it's safe for airplay, we'll queue it up and give you a shout out. 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Now, for the requests, it's probably easier if you call in to 258-2072, and I say we get the show started now. What do you think, Ty?
1: Let's take a ride.
7: Gotta have this classic.

0: And that was Lafayette Afro Rock Band from the 1972 release Soul Makossa with the track Hihachi. And that band has been sampled so much throughout hip-hop music that I just had to bring it in. Wilson Pickett started off the show today with Engine No. 9, the single version from his record In Philadelphia that came out in 1969. And we are doing Soul Train today. And got to give a shout-out to Ren. Thank you, Ren. 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Make a request for funk, soul, or even a little R&B. 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You can also text KRBXGIVE to 44321, or come on down here to the basement of the Alaska Center. We're at 1020 West Main Street. We have snacks. I think there's some fruit out there even, so if you're being health conscious or even want to just stay hydrated, I'm sure we've got coffee and water around here in the office. A whole bunch of cool phone bankers hanging out. We would love to see you down here. So talking about Soul Train, Ty brought up a really great point.
1: Yeah, well, you know, we all used to watch Soul Train as a kid in the 70s. And we were just talking, like, this is a great show. I mean, even it rivaled American Bandstand, but I think we all favored Soul Train better because it was just grooving all the time.
0: Right.
1: And with what's his name? Cornelius? Don Cornelius.
0: Yeah.
1: Oh my gosh, that guy's like, whoa. He's like the. He was great.
0: Yes. So, trivia time. You guys want to do some trivia?
1: As long as I know what it is.
0: So, what city did Soul Train originate from?
1: Wow, I'd say Detroit. Just as a guess, Philadelphia.
2: Detroit.
0: And I figured you would get it. That's your clue.
2: That I would get it?
0: Yeah, Chicago. Get on the mic. Chicago.
2: Chicago.
0: That's right.
2: Woo! Oh, oh my gosh.
1: Nice.
0: And I grew up watching on WGN.
2: Oh my gosh. Yeah, yes. I was like, wait, I didn't even think that.
0: Yep. It's funny, though. Who would have thought a soul show coming out of Chicago, not Detroit, not Philadelphia?
2: Right, that's what I thought.
0: Right?
2: Or, yeah, but...
1: How long was this show on for?
0: It was the longest-running television show in history.
1: Amazing.
0: That finally got eclipsed. Non-news show got eclipsed by Wheel of Fortune.
2: Wow.
0: Yeah.
2: Go Vanna.
0: Right? And Vanna is not an original on Wheel of Fortune, either.
2: Okay, now you're
0: she didn't come
2: going,
0: on until like
2: now
0: season
2: you're just doing
0: three.
2: Deep dives.
0: Do you remember when the contestants' heads would float around on Wheel of Fortune to pick the prizes? And they go through the gallery. It was like the cat statue.
1: Oh, gosh.
0: The grandfather clock. The fake fireplace. And if they didn't select anything, it'd start over and keep their head rolling around in the gallery. No one? No one remembers this? Daytime television from the 80s.
1: That's game shows.
0: Okay, trivia question two. What year did Soul Train start?
1: 1968.
0: It's pretty close.
2: That's a good guess. Okay, 67. Throw it out.
0: Nope, wrong direction.
2: Wrong direction.
3: 1969.
1: 71. I was thinking
0: closest without going over, but that's a different game.
1: I was thinking 72 because that's about the right time.
2: Yeah, and that's a good year. For those born in the early 70s.
1: 72, I was 11.
0: I was not born yet. I was negative years old.
2: Oh, my God.
0: Oh.

they put in some requests. I think Curtis already did. We'll try to get that in. If not in this next set, Curtis will get it in right after that. Okay, buddy? And we're going to queue up some more music now, but we need to hear from you. So give us a call at 258-2072, and let's keep Radiothon going. This is one of my favorite modern soul artists. They're called Sinkane, and this is How Sweet Is Your Love.

0: It is Radiothon time. We got some folks to thank. Oh, I keep having music just queue up on its own. I can pull this down a little bit, though, because I pulled this out of the sex. That song's too long. A big shout out to Catherine for a donation and request that will be coming up shortly. So we just heard Rufus with Chaka Khan. Do you love what you feel?
1: Chaka Khan.
0: Right?
1: Yeah, that's an
0: Chaka Khan's the best. She's got a new record.
1: Wow.
0: Right? Pretty impressive. And she still can sing at that same level she always has.
1: Really? After all these years.
0: That's right. Wow. And we heard Funky Worm from Ohio Players. Curtis really dug that one and said it was super funky. And we started off the set with Sin Cane, a cool band that I got to see a few years back in Reno. They're from originally from Utah, of all places, but relocated to Brooklyn from the We Belong album. We heard How Sweet Is Your Love. And it's Radiothon time. We definitely need donations. We set a pretty lofty goal for today of $333 per hour, so we can hit a $1,000 goal on today's show. So give us a call, 258-2072. You can go to radioboise.org and go through our secure server, or if you're at your mobile phone, text KRBXGIBE to 44321. Yeah. How's it going, Geek Goddess?
2: It's going well. How are you?
0: I'm doing good.
2: DJ Joe Glass.
0: Right? Got all these funky jams going on.
2: It's rad. It's a party down at the station.
0: Yes, it is. You should come join us for the party at 1020 West Main.
2: Yeah, come down. I will buy you a sticker if you come down.
1: I'm there.
0: Right?
2: First one down here. Come say Geek Goddess. Hook me up with a sticker.
0: That's right. So, we're going to do a ticket giveaway right now.
2: Oh,
0: we all like tickets, right? So we're going to give away a pair of tickets to KRBX Presents Daria Yildrum and Group Shimshek with the Marlowes and Macy Matt Travers. That show is going to be on the 17th over at the Shrine Ballroom. All ages show, and doors are at 6 p.m. To the very next donation that comes in. 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
1: Shimshek, yeah.
0: So we're going to queue up some music now. We've got, let me look. Oh, this is a classic. Ronnie Hudson and West Coast Pop Lock.

0: Oh, yeah, that was the Egyptian Lover request from Curtis for the track And My Beat Goes Boom. Yeah.
1: Boom, that was, Curtis!
2: That was a mover.
0: And that was from 1984's On the Nile. LL Cool J before that, I Can't Live Without My Radio, and that's a fact, Jack. What a classic from him. And if you feel like you can't live without the radio, you should probably give us a call right now and make a donation. At 258-2072.
1: Come on, listeners. You listening? We want two callers in the next. What time is it? Oh, it's 12. It's 10 till. Let's get two callers by the top of the hour.
0: I think we can
1: throw out that challenge. Yeah. Let's do it.
0: So that means you, I'm talking about you and a friend, need to give us a call right now, 258-2072.
2: Just like James down here did.

0: show. Right. We started the set off with Ronnie Hudson doing the West Coast Pop Lock, of course, famously sampled by Dr. Dre.
1: Nice.
0: Did you get to hear the track? You know, the West Coast Pop Lock?
1: I didn't hear the track. I was in the other room taking care of business.
0: Taking care of the business?
1: Taking care of the business. I was setting up a tab. So call in during all of your favorite shows and just say, hey, throw this on my tab.
0: Yep.
1: And then pay your tab at the end of the week at the end of 2 weeks and break it up that way, however works best for you.
0: Right.
1: And then I get to dole out the love to all my favorite shows like yours.
0: Aw, thank you.
1: Yeah.
0: Yeah. I do the same thing. I run a tab too.
1: Yeah.
0: It's the easiest.
1: There are lots of ways you can donate. Like one of the things that I used to love to do when I was hosting a show during Radiothon is throw out the challenge, like who can text it in faster. Text KRBX give to 44321 and just like, okay, here's a little automatic thing. 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Boom, done. There's your donation.
0: And how do you do that again?
1: You just text KRBX give to 44321. It's easy. Boom. Disco.
0: That's right.
1: Oh, nice. Listen, disco.
0: You don't even have to talk to anybody.
1: You don't. Yeah. Or you can go online to radioboise.org. That's radioboise.org. And you can donate there very safely. It's very fast. It's easy. It's efficient. And you get to have some fun with your radio peeps.
0: That's right. So we have a pair of tickets for the very next donor. If you can give us a call at 258-2072. We've got a pair of tickets to see Daria Yildirim and Group Shimshek over at the Shrine Ballroom with The Marlowes and Macy Matt Travers on Saturday the 17th. So give us a call, 258-2072. In this set, I've got a request that Catherine asked for, but first we're going to kick it off with Sheila E.
1: Yes!
0: Right? And a Love Bazaar.

0: Of course, that was Rick James doing Super Freak, requested by Catherine from the 1981 release Street Songs. And before that, the 12-minute version of Sheila E.'s A Love Bizarre from Romance 1600 came out in 1984. You can't beat Sheila E.
1: I love Sheila E.
0: Right?
1: Like, being a drummer, I was a drummer when I was younger and could still move all my limbs at the same time. And I just remember the first time I ever saw her, it all clicked that this is possible.
0: Right.
1: This is possible for a woman to have that kind of, I don't know.
2: Energy.
1: Just, yes.
0: What about Karen Carpenter?
1: Oh my gosh, I love Karen
0: She's
1: Carpenter.
0: She's the best.
1: I love the Carpenters so much.
0: Did you know that's my favorite band?
1: I did not know that.
0: Yeah, I love
1: and that's fascinating. Now I'm just like rethinking. My brain is like, make sense of this. Make this make sense. But I love the Carpenters too.
0: Yes.
1: I mean, the vocals, the harmony, it was so tight, so good.
2: They're from my hometown.
0: Really?
1: Oh, yeah. Wow. What is that?
2: California. Downey.
0: Oh,
1: Downey,
0: yeah.
1: California.
0: Okay. Yeah.
2: That's where I went to high school anyway.
0: Awesome.
2: So there's a street and they have their apartment buildings named after their songs. What's the two famous songs they have? Close to You or
1: Close to You yeah. And then The Way We Were and then
2: that's
1: Monday,
2: the name of the apartment
1: Rainy
2: complexes.
1: Days and Mondays
0: oh,
1: can always
0: come
1: get
0: on,
1: me to-
0: you're right.
1: Yeah, there's just too many good
0: right?
1: things, too many good tracks.
0: Yeah, what were the two big
1: Top of the World.
0: Yeah, right. That's probably their biggest
1: yeah,
0: hit, actually.
1: I love Top of the World, but I love Rainy Days and Mondays too.
0: Right.
1: And like oh my gosh.
0: Superstar.
1: Oh, I love the cover album that was done, the tribute album to them,
0: yes.
1: and you get all, and who
0: right.
1: is it, Sonic Youth does Superstar
0: Chicone
1: on it.
0: Youth, yeah.
1: It's so good.
0: Yep.
1: All right, we should probably, do we have some thank yous? And then also...
0: not yet. I think
1: oh,
0: there's
1: yeah,
0: one
1: there's
0: incoming.
1: A call. Somebody just, we heard the phones ring.
0: That's right.
1: And we want to get some more phones ringing.
0: I think they might have got the tickets.
1: Woo!
0: Yeah.
1: That's rad. We also, during this hour, we have a match available. And if you don't
0: Say
1: know
0: what?
1: About a match, so let me tell you about a match. Let me tell you what you get. So, with a donation of $250, we have a very generous donor that will match that. And that $250 turns into, ba-boom.
0: $500. That's right.
1: Which will get you the benefit, the amazing gift of getting into Hi-Fi Society for 1 year membership.
0: That's
1: and
0: awesome.
1: Hi-Fi has parties and fun and special gifts available, like premiums
0: yes.
1: available for Hi-Fi members. You get the exclusive Hi-Fi album cover art every year.
0: That's
1: and
0: awesome.
1: It's pretty rad.
0: Right?
1: So for your match, this is the best way to cover Hi-Fi for your year. You call in 208-258-2072. Say, hey, I want to do that match.
0: Give me the match.
1: Give me the match.
0: I'm going to be high
1: set
0: five.
1: You up.
2: You'll light that match.
1: Woo! Do we have tickets?
3: He wants Stevie Wonder.
1: Ooh.
3: However, he already has plans, so doesn't want the tickets.
1: Oh,
0: okay.
1: The tickets are still available, but we have a thank you to
0: Patrick.
1: Thank you, Patrick.
0: Yeah! Yeah! And you didn't specify which Stevie Wonder track that you wanted to hear, so I'm going to select one for
1: you. Oh, yes. Okay, what is it going to be?
0: I don't know. We're going to have to look.
2: It's a
1: Higher Ground.
2: Surprise. It's a blind pick.
0: Oh, there we go. It has been selected.
2: Close your eyes and pick it.
1: I was going to say, close your eyes and point and pick, because you can't go wrong. It'd be so good.
0: Right?
1: It's going to be good.
0: So, we got the match on the table.
1: Yes.
0: Which is going to put us very close to hitting 6,000.
1: We are so close
0: so
1: to
0: close.
1: Hitting our goal. So please give us a call, 208-258-2072. We have the best phone bankers out there right now. We've got Daniel Dandelion out there, host of Riff Hoven or Riff Hooven, whatever you want to say, on Tuesday nights. We have DJ Erica out there from The Aura. Woo!
0: 6 a.m. Thursdays.
1: Yes. Such
0: we've got
1: a good DJ
0: show. 10 Speed of Biking
1: DJ
0: Downhill.
1: 10 Speed
0: just
1: is
0: wrapped
1: out
0: up
1: there.
0: Their show a little bit ago.
1: Yes, they're out there, the youth doing the TTs, the TikToks.
0: So you should give us
1: we
0: a call.
1: 258-258-2072. Let's channel this together. We are going to do, oh, my brain. What is the thing that you do when you like thinking?
0: Synchronize.
1: Okay, so we're skip the error code.
0: We're going to project.
1: We're going to manifest these calls. 258-2072. 258-2072.
0: 2072.
1: And you will get some free tickets to some shows. We have a variety as well, I think.
0: Pile on
1: up. So here we go. Tell me what we could win, Mr. Black.
0: We've got tickets for Daria Yildrum and Group Shimshek.
1: Woo!
0: Over at the Shrine Ballroom with The Marlowes and Macy Matt Travers. And the other one is going to be coming up soon. It'll be for Toth, featuring members of the band Rubble Bucket.
1: That sounds like fun. I love Rubble Bucket.
0: And that's the same night, but that's going to be down in the basement.
1: Oh, right on.
0: Super fun.
1: Such a good venue. All ages, tacos.
0: Right?
1: You cannot go wrong.
0: Right?
1: This is a no-brainer. Let's get these tickets. Give us some calls. Get those phones
0: ringing.
1: And get
0: this match, the 250 match. Get in hi-fi at
1: 258-2072. 258-2072.

0: Guess what?
1: Chicken
0: what?
1: Butt. Chicken butt.
0: We went over 6K. Yes. Thank you, Jim. Yes.

0: You made your match, dude.
1: Yes. Nice. Yes, yes, yes.
0: And Jim gets some tickets also.
1: And we all get community radio.
0: Yay. We all get the fun and the love. Winning. I hope you feel the love.
1: Right?
0: It's good. I'm feeling the love.
1: Yes, yes, yes. And then we got to hear the Gap Band doing Party Train.
0: Yeah. Was that a request?
1: It was, yeah, for me. I was like, I really got to hear it.
2: I like the beginning, or just the train on the track.
1: Yes. Yeah. Awesome. I thought about starting the show off with it since it was the Soul Train thing, and I was like, we'll put it later on, second hour.
0: It was good.
1: I say we take a break really quick, though, and play some Underwriting Blocks.
0: That sounds good.
1: And then we'll
0: good.
1: Come back and we'll talk about donations.
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0: Oh, yeah. Still riding high from that match.
1: That was awesome. Yeah. Doesn't feel good.
0: Jim's amazing. We appreciate you so much. Be like Jim.
1: Be like Jim.
0: Be like Jim. 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
1: Those are all very easy ways to give, and we sure appreciate it.
0: Yes.
1: Oh, my goodness. You can come down and say hi. We've got some snacks out there. You can hang out with the crew.
0: You can come
1: live
0: in and dance.
1: In real time. Yes. Let's get some dancing music going on.
0: Oh, yeah. Have some dancing
1: music. I see Mikey O in the chats. Hello. You can also talk with us live in the chats at radioboise.org. Go into the live chat, and it's on. You can also see everything that you're playing.
0: Yes.
1: I love that. In real time.
0: That's right. So you don't even have to use Shazam. It's unnecessary.
1: No, just unnecessary. Go to radioboise.org, where you can also give us a donation at the same time. You like how multitasking there?
0: Yes.
1: Yeah.
0: Absolutely.
1: Spread the love.
0: What do we got here?
1: We have more love. Thank you.
0: Thank you so much, Barbara.
1: Barbara!
0: Fantastic. Yeah. So let's run it down.
1: Be Big like Jim and Barbara.
0: Jim and Barbara. Patrick.
1: Woo, Patrick.
0: Erica.
1: Yay, Erica.
0: Catherine.
1: Kathy.
0: James.
2: Nice.
1: James.
0: Mikey.
1: James. Mikey. Oh.
0: And Curtis.
1: Oh, Curtis.
0: Yeah.
1: Our friends. Thank you, friends.
0: And we want to give you a shout out also. So if you haven't donated yet, now's your time. Call us at 258-2072.
1: And give us a request as well.
0: And please give us a request. So I'm going to pull up some dancing music now.
1: Yes.
0: This is the Bar K's with Freak Show on the Dance Floor on Soul Train Edition of Dayglo Trip.

0: That was LaBelle with Lady Marmalade, but I bet you already knew that, huh? Before that, Janet Jackson with one of her best songs, in my opinion, from the 1986 release Control, The Pleasure Principle.
1: That's so good.
0: And I almost brought in What Have You Done For Me Lately. And
1: I like, love that song.
0: I know, but
1: yeah,
0: that's
1: but
0: better.
1: Yeah, but they're so good.
0: Yeah, the whole record's
1: Janet's
0: fantastic.
1: Just, yeah, it's Janet. It's Miss Jackson, if you're nasty. Speaking of, we okay. have some thanks to give.
0: Who's been nasty?
1: Eric has been, yeah.
0: Eric is always nasty.
1: Yes, but we are very grateful for it. We are grateful for that fog. So thank you, Eric. Did Eric give a, I don't know if Eric gave
0: a
1: song
0: request. Eric, you can jump in the chat and give us a request.
1: Please
0: and I'll queue
1: do.
0: It up for you.
1: And then Kristen, we have thanks from Kristen.
0: Yeah.
1: For Kristen as well. Thank you. Thank you for calling.
0: Super
1: Woo!
0: Amazing. And we are so close to our show goal. Maybe you can get us there.
1: Yeah. We still are about halfway through.
0: We're only halfway through and we're almost
1: we
0: at
1: can
0: our
1: do
0: show
1: it.
0: Goal.
1: You can do it.
0: So give us a call. 258-2072. You can text KRBXGIVE to 44321. You can trot on down to the station. We're at 1020 West Main.
1: Come see us.
0: Get a bite to eat.
2: You can see this rocket ship in motion.
0: That's Woo-hoo! Right. That's right.
2: It's working.
0: Launching into the next 15
1: Sky
0: years, starting
1: rockets
0: today.
1: And flights. Woo!
0: And we're also on the web at radioboise.org. But you can make a request if you give us a call at 258-2072 and pledge today. I'm going to run a little bit more of the cart so this doesn't get away from us. We'll be right back.
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0: I can't run four faders at once, no matter how hard I try.
1: But you're a drummer.
0: I am a drummer.
1: You're ambidextrous.
0: But not just my fingers.
1: I think that's what I like right? about being a pianist as well.
0: Oh, I don't
1: pianist
0: have coordination.
1: Yeah. I don't have coordination.
0: I can't
1: walk with
0: my left
1: hand. Somebody
0: should
1: get in the chats and tell us what this is about. Because I think it's because I learned piano first as my

0: first instrument,
1: okay.
0: that my brain works in that horizontal scope of like da da da da da, like it just is automatic rote. But a guitar where they have like you have to do these
1: weird things. It's still left to right.
0: Like, but it's so hard. It's like, okay, this string, my finger has to like I just can't. My brain does not work that way. I don't know what it is. That and brass instruments, because I'm a woodwind player. I cannot. How do you have
1: buttons? I'm gonna tell you that. As a fellow band nerd, you're super gross.
0: Brass players, ew.
1: Well, no, woodwind.
0: Woodwinds? Yeah. Why are we gross?
1: You have to lick the reed and get it all moistened up and started up before you can even play, right? That is disgusting, drooling on your instrument.
0: Yeah, but at least we don't have like a little blowhole that we spit out on the floor next to
1: That's true,
0: it's so disgusting.
1: Yeah, that is gross,
0: Band nerds unite. Band nerds unite and then call into the station right now, 258-20-72.
1: And tell us about what instrument you drooled on.
0: Yeah, what instrument did you play with your request? Or you can hit us up in the chats and tell us, because we're just here having fun talking about nerdy geek stuff.
1: Or if you bring your instrument down here, we'll let you play live on
0: I love that. Oh my gosh.
1: Pick up the trombone, trot on down to 1020 West Main.
0: Just don't blow your spit on the floor in here, please.
1: No, not in here.
0: Because it's smelly. It smells like brass
1: you
0: and
1: can
0: that
1: go to
0: oil.
1: Program director Wayne Burt's office, and you can clear your valves in there.
0: Oh, my goodness gracious. Wow. We just threw that out there. Okay.
2: Just walk by.
0: Okay.
1: Yeah. Yeah, it's true. Give us a call, 258-2072. Now I'm going to cue up one of my all-time favorite songs. This is from the Daz Band, Let It Whip.
0: Ooh.

0: Sometimes songs are just perfect, aren't they?
1: I can just reprogram that for half an hour and listen to that part.
0: On a loop.
1: Yeah.
0: Just continual loop. That was the beat was brought to you by Giorgio Moroder. Of course, Donna Summer's I Feel Love.
2: Woo!
0: Requested from Geek Goddess.
2: Do you feel the love?
0: Always.
2: Good.
0: Always feel the love.
2: Good, good.
0: Especially when we have people to thank.
2: Yay!
0: Got to thank Harvey. Thank you, Harvey.
2: Thanks, Harvey.
0: Big shout out to Tony also.
2: Woo, Tony, go, Tony.
0: Tony, we didn't get a request from you. If you want to jump in the chat, we'd love to hear what song you've got requested. Curtis made another request. So big shout out to Curtis because he gave another donation.
2: Yay, thank you,
0: that's
2: Curtis.
0: That's how it's done. That's what we do here. And right before Donna Summer, we heard Stevie Wonder, Superstition. Woo. I forgot who told us to request Stevie Wonder. Was it Patrick, I believe?
2: I think it was Patrick.
0: And so that was for you. Okay, Patrick, Superstition. Daz Band, Let It Whip, kicked it all off. One of my favorite songs from the early 80s. It's just perfect. I love Daz Band. But now it's trivia time.
2: Uh-oh.
0: So.
2: All righty.
0: How many times did Michael Jackson appear on Soul Train as a solo artist?
2: Oh.
1: That's a good question.
2: I was going to say.
1: I'm going to have to say.
2: Four.
0: Four?
2: Mm-hmm.
1: Six.
0: Ooh. Zero.
2: What?
0: He performed on there with the Jacksons. Five.
1: How many times?
0: I don't know those. Uh-huh. I mean, a lot.
2: Many.
0: A lot.
2: Yeah, quite a few.
1: Six.
0: At least.
2: Yeah.
0: Right? But not even once as a solo performer.
2: Wow.
0: I think his profile was probably just too big for Soul Train.
1: Yeah.
2: Yeah. I was trying to think. I mean, it went from Soul Train to Super Bowl.
0: And I kind of wonder would it have overshadowed Janet being on there too.
2: Oh.
0: And Jermaine.
2: I love Janet. Janet is my favorite Jackson.
0: Yeah.
2: The least controversial, the like most.
0: Not LaToya.
2: Wait, yeah, I don't know. I don't really look at QVC very often.
0: Ouch.
2: Sorry. Sick. That was a burn.
0: I didn't even know the things we learned.
2: But I love Janet. I love Janet Jackson.
0: Yeah,
2: so many good
0: best.
2: Albums.
0: Yeah.
2: And Different Strokes.
0: Yes. No, not Different Strokes.
2: Wait, what was it?
0: Good Times. She was Penny.
1: Yeah.
2: She was also, I think, on Different Strokes.
1: Mm.
2: Was she Willis's girlfriend?
1: Guest.
2: Yeah, guests are, as I think, Willis's girlfriends.
0: That could be.
2: Yeah.
0: Okay.
2: I think that was the first time I saw her on TV.
1: But okay. Yeah, Michael Jackson never emerged as a solo artist until like the 80s, basically.
2: Right. So I was like, was Soul Train slowing down? Yeah. Soul Train was still on in the 80s, but
0: it was still on until the 2000s.
2: Oh, wow.
1: Oh, really?
2: Oh.
0: And it was actually,
2: sad.
0: There were like three other hosts after Don Cornelius retired and was only executive producer. And then after he died, they didn't end the show. They put it in syndication for another 2 years, the classic episodes.
2: That's rad.
1: Oh, wow.
2: Yeah. I think that during that time, I changed like musically as you mature and the way you grow and you're in adolescence, all the things. And I got really into MTV during that time. So for me, it was all about like 120 minutes and stuff like that, like late night MTV.
0: I grew up in a town that did not have MTV or radio. And so I had Radio 1990 on USA Network.
2: Wow.
0: Night Tracks on TBS.
2: Oh, I remember Night Tracks.
1: Yeah, I remember that, too.
0: We did have VH1, but it was like Taylor Dane.
2: VH1 was always like the light version of MTV, I felt like. And like MTV just had so many great shows genre-wise that time period. What was the hip-hop show they used to have? I can't remember the name of it.
0: Yo, MTV Raps.
2: Yes! Oh my gosh, why did I forget that? I'm in perimenopause, so my brain forgets things all the time.
1: Fab Freddy.
0: That's right.
2: Yeah. Wow. Good times.
1: Night Flight. Used to watch that. I had a lot of good music shows.
0: Yes.
1: Snub.
0: I have Night Flight
1: music
0: now.
1: From
0: it
1: England.
0: Still has good shows.
2: Uh-huh. Wow. Well, what are we doing here, folks? We have some that we made our thank yous.
0: Yes,
2: what do we
0: have
2: going on this hour? Because it is the top of the hour. We have 1 hour left.
0: We should probably do this really quick, huh? Do one of these. Thank you for the reminder.
2: Yeah.
0: Why not?
3: Hello, this is Will.
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0: Yeah, The Heavy Heavy. Big shout out to them. Thanks for the ID, guys. So, I had a method in my madness, so there's a reason that we just did some Jackson trivia.
2: Oh, okay.
0: It's because I got the Jackson 5 coming up right now.
2: Nice.
0: Ooh. Yeah. But we need to hear from you for some requests, some donations, so call we can us. Hit our goal.
2: Call us.
0: How can they call us?
1: 208-258-2072.
0: What is that again?
2: 208-258-2072. 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Disco.
0: Okay, here we go. I'm sure that the Jackson 5 played this on Soul Train, and I bet you're going to recognize it right away.

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0: I see some enemies.
1: Yeah, I love that.
2: That was good.
3: That was so cool. So Ty brought that in to share with us today. Tell us a little bit about the track.
1: Well, it's from Keith LeBlanc from Tackhead fame. He's the drummer programmer for Tackhead. And it's a little solo project he had, produced by Adrian Sherwood. And that came out in 1983. I mean, it was popular, but it was more underground.
3: Sure. Yeah. And sampling the prolific Malcolm X.
1: Yep, exactly.
3: Nice. Yeah. Super cool. On a Tommy Boy, which guaranteed classic when you see that on the label for
1: right.
3: sure.
1: Yeah.
3: Right before that, we heard Zap, More Bounce of the Ounce. Woo! And Roger is one of my favorites. Roger Troutman. Such a shame the way he died.
2: Hmm.
3: So royalty dispute with his brother walked in and murdered him in cold blood.
2: No.
3: And that was
2: this
3: the end
2: is
3: of
2: like
3: that.
2: Some Marvin Gaye sad stuff.
3: Kinda,
2: no.
3: Yeah.
2: I don't like that.
3: And Honey Bear, good to hear from you. I'm glad that you enjoyed the Zap track. Die Warzow, a request from our good buddy Eric. Wanted to hear Funkopolis, and Eric said, "This is so awesome. I can't find this on streaming anywhere, but KRBX and Freeform Radio delivers for the win." And I did have to cut it off a little early because it was a little outside of the space we're going for today, Eric, but maybe I'll bring it back in next week and run it again for you in its full length. Had Isaac Red Holt Unlimited doing Flow. That was a request from...
2: Curtis! Wasn't that from Curtis?
3: I think so. Let me look here.
2: Shout out to Brother
3: yeah,
2: Curtis.
3: That was Curtis. And then we heard the Detroit Emeralds Feel the Need in Me, and that was from Harvey.
2: Nice.
3: Because Harvey's
2: hey,
3: got
2: Harvey.
3: Exquisite taste and yes. always picks the deepest cuts.
2: Yes.
3: And we appreciate that about you, Harvey. A couple of shout outs. Big shout out to Mike.
2: Thanks, Mike.
1: Yeah.
3: Giving a whole bunch of donations scattered out all
2: yes,
3: to all of his favorite
2: shows.
3: And we want to celebrate you, Mike, because
2: that's what it's about.
3: It's community.
1: A little sprinkling. Yeah.
2: What do we say? You can't have community without unity.
3: It's the facts.
2: And unity has you and I.
3: Aw. I love that.
2: Yeah.
3: I want that on a sticker.
2: Feel good, right? Let's slap that on a sticker right now.
3: And then my good buddy Dandelion
2: Woo!
3: Also contributed to the show.
1: Yeah.
3: He's a rock star. Make sure you make requests for his show.
2: Yes.
3: Riff
2: Big
3: Hooven.
2: Hair. Riff Hoven. Riff Hooven. Dandelion.
3: I thought maybe he would join us in the booth, but I don't know. He's a little ways away there.
2: Come on, Danielle.
3: He's on the phone banking. Right now.
2: You should call him at 258-2072
3: yeah.
2: to talk to
3: him.
2: That man.
3: Yes, overwhelm him with calls. Just flood in the calls, flood in requests. You can make requests for this show, for Riff Hooven. You can make all the requests. 258-2072.
1: He's just standing around. We need to keep him busy.
3: That's
2: Give
3: it.
2: Give him something to do.
3: And right now we're going to do this.
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3: Welcome back to Soul Train. I mean, Day Glow Drip. I mean, Radiothon. Yeah. I'm a little bit of an identity crisis, aren't we?
2: We got to come up with a new nickname for you.
3: Right?
2: TJ Joe.
3: Cornelius. My voice isn't low enough, though. Yeah. Am I right?
2: Yeah, I was like, you got to get down there.
3: Got to listen to the Soul Train.
2: Soul Train.
3: Woo! When I was a kid, I could do the whistle.
2: Nice.
3: The Soul Train. I can't do it now. Oh. Yeah. But we're starting to wind up the show.
2: Yeah.
3: We're getting close to the end, but we still have time for some calls. And we still have time for requests.
1: What's the number?
3: 208-258-2072.
2: That's good.
3: Or you can come down to the station, kind of like Dan and Sage are doing right now. We have visitors.
2: We got two more DJs coming in here.
3: The power of Radiothon. So, yeah, get those requests in. We've got about, we'll say about 20 minutes left for requests.
2: Yeah.

0: That was Kano with the track I'm Ready from the EP Kano, came out in 1980. And of course, before that, the Sugar Hill Gang with the prototype of hip hop and rap with Rapper's Delight. And that was from The Showdown, the Sugar Hill Gang versus Grandmaster Flash and the Furious Five.
1: What a classic.
0: Total classic. Yeah. And got a lot of people to thank today. Big shout out to Eric. Shout out to Anonymous, Kristen, Curtis, Barbara, Patrick, James, Jim.
2: Curtis. Oh, you said Curtis. Mikey O.
0: Mikey, Erica, Catherine,
2: woo!
0: And Alicia.
2: Daniel and Daniel.
0: And Daniel.
2: And Daniel.
0: Dan DeLeon.
2: Dan DeLeon. DeLeon.
0: And make sure that you donate to his show, Riff Hooven. Super cool him to come in here today. One of these days, we're going to have to do trivia with him in here.
2: He is.
0: So he can get whooped.
2: Yeah.
0: Because he's good at getting whooped at trivia.
2: We're going to get Jared back in here, too. Boss, get some Manimal. He has belt.
0: He is the reigning champ. But that's only because of the lightning rounds. Admit it.
3: I won't deny that. That's the reason. But the game is the game. Don't hit the
0: That's right. Ooh, wise man. All right, we're going to wrap up today's show. Thank you to everybody who's donated to Radiothon in general. Pushed us over 6K today. Let's keep going.
2: Woo-hoo!
0: And maybe we can get this Radiothon wrapped up early.
2: Soul
0: and
2: train.
0: And get into some Halloween programming.
2: Oh, there yay, the spooky season.
0: Ooh. And make sure that you've got your requests and donations in for next week. We're going to be doing a new wave theater.
2: I'm so excited!
0: And it's going to be super, super fun.
2: Yeah.
0: One of my favorites. And we've got one more track before we hand it off to Vital Idaho. This is the Jacksons with Shake Your Body On Down to the Ground.

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1: Good afternoon and welcome to Vital Idaho here on KRBX Radio Boise, where we focus on issues and news of interest to folks here in the Treasure Valley. I'm your host, Beth Markley. I have a show for you today. It's actually an encore episode. Normally for Radiothon, we have our public affairs Avengers for you for this public affairs block of Vital Idaho and the Big Tent. Unfortunately, we have a lot of out-of-town folks today. So we'll be back next week with our public affairs Avengers in our regularly scheduled Radiothon appearance, which is such a fun time for me personally. I just love getting to co-host with those guys and glean all of the interesting gossip and, well, okay, it's public affairs and politics and world events and world affairs, but I just think it's like the most interesting thing to sit with those smart people in the room and chat about what's going on. But in the meantime, you get me, and I have been your host here on Vital Idaho, or earlier iterations of it, including Elemental Idaho, for most of the last 15 years, every week, in and out. And I love it, and I do it because I think that a robust local media system is important to a healthy, thriving community and democracy. So thank you for sticking with me. And I hope that you will consider donating to Radio Boise. 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They're very friendly. I saw Dandelion was out there earlier. I don't know who else is out there right now. We've got our number is 208-258-2072. A lot of folks like going online at radioboise.org. 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It's a beautiful day to be outside and to be downtown. We're at 1020 West Main Street in the basement of the Alaska Building. It's a fun place to be during Radiothon. And let's get into it. So for today's show, I'm playing an encore episode from last year, like I said. My guest at the time was Heather Gagliano. She was the Operations and Education Director and a registered nurse with the Idaho Immunization Coalition. She joined me to talk about the state of immunization rates in Idaho and what's driving this trend and a little bit about the work that they do. While this is an encore episode, I was really interested in playing it today because the coalition recently came out with a statement against Health and Human Services Secretary Robert F. Kennedy's latest attack, Robert F. Kennedy Jr., rather, his latest attack on vaccine safety and the science that backs it. The coalition, unfortunately, didn't have anyone who could join me today, but you can read more about their work at IdahoImmunization.org, I believe, I will have the updated website at the break. But in the meantime, here's the interview. Heather, thank you so much for joining me today on Vital Idaho.
2: Thank you so much for having me.
1: So we have had some high-profile things going on in the news that I wanted to chat with you about with regard to Idaho's immunization rates and some things that are going on. But first, tell me a little bit about the Idaho Immunization Coalition. How do you do your work, and what is it that you're trying to accomplish?
2: Well, thank you so much again, Beth, for having me on. I'm so excited to tell you and all your listeners about the Idaho Immunization Coalition. So the Idaho Immunization Coalition, or I'll call it IIC, is a nonprofit in Idaho, and we work across the entire state. We are a coalition, so we're a group of individuals, community members, experts who are committed to sharing the science-backed facts about vaccines. So, you know, we make up not only individuals who work for IIC, but we have people who are just really passionate about vaccinations, whether they're a pediatrician or a mom or just a concerned community member. They want to let Idahoans know about how important vaccines are. Our organization here does a lot of work throughout the state, but I like to really narrow it down to our big three pillars. We do a lot of vaccine education. whether that's to healthcare providers, to the public. We also do advocacy, educating people about policies that might impact vaccine access. And we also do public outreach and collaboration, maybe doing a health fair that includes information about blood pressure screening or glucose, and really partnering with other organizations to help support the health of Idahoans.
3: Fabulous. Why is this important? Why is this work important right now? I'm thinking about some of the Idaho has had at least three cases of measles pop up, and I want to maybe touch on that and how whether that's extraordinary or not, and or concerning, and why, and maybe the context of why it's important that you're doing the work that you're doing.
2: I feel as an so my background's in nursing, and one of the things that I love about nursing was really looking at a person as a whole and what can we do to really prevent diseases or illness. And vaccines are one of the easiest things that we can do to prevent illness in our community. You get an immunization, and it really reduces your risk of getting severely ill, needing to be hospitalized, having long-term complications. That's really particularly important in Idaho right now. Like you said, we have, unfortunately, as of today, three cases of measles in children and Idaho itself. And unfortunately, that is a highly contagious disease, and it is also a preventable disease. There is a vaccination for measles, and it is highly effective, really effective vaccines to help prevent people from getting that. Idaho right now is seeing a decrease in our immunization rates over the past, so many years. And, looking at different data points, but big decreases in 10 years, and our exemption rates are going up. One of the things that, oh,
3: Oh,
2: go
3: no, go
2: ahead.
3: ahead. I didn't want to
2: Oh,
3: interrupt you.
2: no, it's just one of the things that it's important to know about immunizations is we have to have high immunization rates to be able to keep the vaccine preventable diseases from spreading in our community. So,
3: What do we know about Idaho in terms of how we rank across the United States?
2: there's a variety of ways to look at it. So, I made sure that I pulled up kind of some of those up-to-date information for you. So, one of the ways that we look at it is like, for children who are born, how many kids were who are 2 years old or have received or up to date on their MMR vaccine? And nationally, we're looking at children who were born in 2021. 90.6% of them have received an MMR vaccine. In Idaho, that's 88.7. And those for, again, for children born in 2021. And that's for their first dose of vaccination. We can also look at our school exemption rates. So, how many kids are going to school in Idaho and are exempting from either providing immunization records or actually having an immunization? So, for this past 2024 school, nationally, about 3.6% of students exempted from getting immunizations for whether that's religious, philosophical, or medical reasons. Idaho, for that same year, 2024, 2025, it's 15.4% of our kindergartners exempted from vaccines. So that's significantly higher.
3: And you said, did you, forgive me if I overlooked this, but you said there's a significant portion of the population that needs to be vaccinated for everybody to be safe. Is that the case?
2: Yeah, that's correct. So it really depends on each vaccine preventable disease because each one, it has different transmissions, right? Some are more transmissible than others. For measles, we need above that 94% of our population to be able to be who are immunized or have some sort of immune protection for it to not spread within our community. As that vaccination rate or that protection rate goes down, it leaves bigger pockets for it to spread. And that's really because measles is so contagious. The disease itself, it can linger within the air or within a room for up to 2 hours after someone who has measles exits the room. I saw really great information put out from the National Foundation for Infectious Diseases that talked about, let's say 10 people were exposed to measles and they are immune naive. So they haven't had a vaccine and they haven't had measles before. So those 10 people were exposed. 9 of those people would get measles. So like I said, highly contagious.
3: And for some people, it may not be a big concern, right? But for others, it can be very dangerous.
2: You know, I have a hard time saying for some people it's not a concern and for others it's not, you know, because it's playing a little bit of a roulette and playing a gambling game. Mm-hmm. So measles does have certain population that it is more likely to have long-term complications or severe complications, but everyone's at risk of getting sick. And depending on how that person is, if they're immune compromised, they're more likely to get sick and have severe complications, whether that's pneumonia. For some children, they might have issues with, encephalitis, pregnancy complications. And for some people, it might be minor where they have a high fever. They might have some ear infections or diarrhea. But you know, it's that really young population you're really concerned about. There's most of the kids right now in the outbreak are, unfortunately, a disproportion of them are being sick are those, you know, under the age of 5, and they're being hospitalized. I think it's about 21% right now of the children who are getting sick are being hospitalized because of measles.
3: Mm-hmm. Well, and given what you said about the contagion rate, how contagious it is, that 21% could be a lot of kiddos. I'm also, I don't mean to harp on the measles thing, but it just feels like it's kind of an indicative conversation of what's going on and which I want to talk to you about in a minute. But so each of these cases, it feels like they've come in at different parts of the state, so they're not necessarily related to each other. And I'm just guessing at that. Do we know, like, maybe where they've been infected and whether they've contained that, you know, contagion itself, or if they've exposed other children?
2: That's a great question. So when it comes to the 3 cases that we know of right now is, from my understanding, none of them are related, so that they didn't come in contact with one another. We also knew prior to that first case coming out that there was wastewater detection up in northern Idaho, indicating that measles was going out of the wastewater. So what we can tell from them being not connected from having that wastewater detection is that there's probably more people out there with measles than the ones that have necessarily been reported that we know of right now. You know, where they could come from, I know one of them specifically was someone was infected from someone who came in from traveling. And so we know that's kind of where that came from. And then they isolated. So that family is working to contain. The health department is working with them to be able to make sure if anyone came in contact that they're either up to date or are also isolating to make sure that they're not spreading those illnesses. But it hasn't been released as to like where exactly all the other two who got sick at where it came from. And, you know, as you know, we're a very, we like to travel a lot, right? People love to travel. And there's a lot of cases throughout the United States. So even though Idaho has only had 3 reported cases, you travel to some of those other areas with a lot more cases, there's a potential that maybe you came in contact through the airport or on some other, you know, other places that you might go visit. Mm-hmm. We have a lot of cases up north in Canada. You know, our neighbor up north has quite a few cases up just in British Columbia, close to the border. And so if you go up there and you're visiting there, there might be some exposure there too.
1: And we need to take a quick break for some announcements. But first, I want to just give a big shout out to some of the folks who donated. I put out a little personal fundraiser out there on Facebook last night. I'll post it on our Vital Idaho webpage today in case you're interested. But thank you to James and Jeff. I really appreciate you both. And of course, Mike, who is my personal favorite donor, also my husband. And he co-hosts, he hosts a show on Friday mornings, if you haven't heard it, called Kettle of Fish. Actually, you probably have more people listen to him than me, but I'm not jealous. And if I am, then, you know, you can let us know. I'll be on the show probably tomorrow morning with him. In the meantime, if you're interested, I would love to have you participate in Radiothon. This is truly a community project. And the way it's a community project is because all the people in the community get together and put this on. We have over 100 volunteers who produce shows every week for your listening pleasure. And then we have other volunteers who work on events, answer the phones, design T-shirts, help load up equipment, staff merch tables at events, and do all kinds of fun stuff. And there's always room for more. And one of the ways you can be involved is to invest in community radio by calling 208-258-2072. 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And my show is also a 15-year-old show as of, I think, next week. So I'm going to be celebrating a little bit of a birthday next week in my favorite little project, Vital Idaho, which started out as Elemental Idaho. Got involved because I shot my mouth off about how we could use an environmental public policy show, and they said, that sounds great. Why don't you put one together? And here we are. So, let's see. Have I played the underwriting? I don't even think I've talked about our underwriting support that is going on today. So here it is.
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1: And we're back. If you're just joining me, this is Vital Idaho. I'm playing an episode that I recorded a year ago with Heather Glogliano. She was the Operations and Education Director from the Idaho Immunization Coalition, talking about the state of immunization in Idaho, what's driving different trends, and a little bit about the work that they're doing. I'm playing this because they recently came out with a statement against Health and Human Services Secretary Robert F. Kennedy Jr.'s latest attack on vaccine safety and the science that backs it. So here's the second half of our interview.
3: What if you've been immunized? I remember actually this coming up when I was in college. There was some outbreak, and I know our university health clinic was just inundated by students who just demanded an immunization booster. Who should consider, if you've been vaccinated, getting a booster at this point?
2: It's a great question. So every child a year and older should at least have one vaccine, and then they get their second vaccine at 4 to 6 years old. So if you have children that are a year and older, you need to make sure that they're vaccinated, whether that's one or two doses, depending on their age. Adults also need a vaccine. So if you're unsure of your vaccine status, you might need one or two immunizations. That really depends on your risk for exposure and talking to your healthcare provider. There are people who should not receive the vaccine. So if an individual is pregnant, they shouldn't receive the MMR vaccine. Mm-hmm. Some people who are immune compromised cannot receive the vaccine. And for adults who are 68 years of age or older, they likely were exposed to it in their younger childhood years. So they tend not to necessarily have to get that booster. If you're unsure and you had been vaccinated and you happen to get an additional booster because you lost your vaccine records or you're just not sure, it's not harmful to get it again. It just will boost your immune system. The best thing to do is to talk to someone's healthcare provider or their pharmacist to see if they need it.
3: Okay. So what does this tell us about, or what are you hearing when you talk to people about immunizing their children? I know there's a lot of conversation going on, and maybe a lot of it's driven by the current administration and the, you know, MAHA movement, perhaps. And what are you hearing from people, and including myths and maybe privilege? Like, we've lived for so long without some of these deadly diseases being a major concern. About maybe complacency. What's driving this decrease in immunization?
2: You know, that is a million-dollar question right there, is what is driving the decrease in people immunizing or having those questions. I've been in immunizations in this area for many years and pretty much my whole nursing career. Some of the same concerns people have had kind of continue to pop up from year to year, and you're able to answer those questions. One of the things I love about the Idaho Immunization Coalition is we do listening sessions where we actually go out in the community and listen to people and say, what are your questions? What are your concerns? And then we're able to target the information that. I like to not talk about necessarily the myths, because then sometimes that gets cemented in our heads. But I do like to talk about what I do know about vaccines, you know, and vaccine preventable diseases. And I love to let people know vaccine preventable diseases have not gone away. You know, we had so many cases in the Treasure Valley and throughout Idaho of pertussis last year that was really impacting our elementary school age children and older adults. Unfortunately, we had someone pass away in Idaho last year with pertussis. I've talked to people about how vaccines are safe, how they're effective, and how they are thoroughly studied. And they're studied not only before they go out onto market and before they're licensed, but they're studied after that too. You know, and our immunization schedule is updated yearly because those different studies and reports are coming out to make sure that vaccines are safe and effective and we're giving it to the right people at the right age. And those are constantly being reviewed. And as we get additional information and more information, we're able to adjust it.
3: Interesting. So when you're talking to people, are they driven, maybe, is this hesitancy maybe driven by some of these myths that, or, I mean, is it possible that some of them are just feeling like it's just an unnecessary step at this point? Because we haven't necessarily grown up under the scourge of some of these diseases that vaccines today take care of.
2: There's a variety of drivers that people talk about. Some of it is misinformation. And so people feel like that they have accurate information, which unfortunately it might be actually misinformation or misquoted. You have some people who, you know, you're a parent who's working and you have young kids and it's just getting a vaccine is not on the top of your mind. You have to worry about dinner, homework, and getting off to soccer practice. Although for me, it's always top of mind and a huge priority. That's not the reality for most people. And so it becomes a little bit, like you said, I don't know if complacency, but it's just competing priorities. And again, if you don't have a lot of people sick and you might not be noticing it, it's going to fall down on that priority list.
3: Sure.
2: For other individuals, it is actually barriers to getting vaccines. So, you know, if you're working full time and you might not be able to get your child into an office, you know, from that 8 to 5 Monday through Friday timeframe, it gets a little bit more difficult. For adults, I hear adults who want to get vaccinated, but unfortunately the cost of vaccines is prohibitive for them to be able to get it, especially if they have insurance that might not cover that.
3: So what kind of resources are available for folks who are experiencing some of these barriers, whether it's time or expense or access? And what are some of, I mean, I know you have events and fairs and things. What are some of the things that you're doing to make sure that people have improved access?
2: Yeah, so that's one of the things that's wonderful about the IIC is we work to overcome any of those barriers. First of all, we support everyone. Everyone has the ability to make that choice. So if you choose to get vaccinated, we try and make that an easy choice. So having events or health fairs on the weekends, in the evenings, having other things just in one place. So if someone needs to get a mammogram, and they need to happen to get their flu vaccine, you kind of combine it all together so it's one-stop shopping. I know a lot of other organizations are trying to make it easy, such as like going to a pharmacy and being able to walk in. Some of medical providers try and make it easy where you don't have to see like the physician, but you can go and make a nurse appointment to be able to go in and see the doctor. When it comes to, I feel like, the misinformation, our organization tries hard to educate people through webinars. We're at different events where we have healthcare providers, whether that's a nurse or a pharmacist. We've had physicians participate where they're able to take those one-on-one conversations with people, truly listen to their questions and their concerns, and be able to provide them with some really great fact-based information for them to consider as they weigh those at that decision whether or not to vaccinate.
3: Interesting. You talked a little bit about pertussis, and we talked about measles. I know flu season is coming up. What do we know about the flu vaccine and when people should get it and who should get it?
2: That is wonderful timing. I even like to call it respiratory illness season because not only flu, but we also have RSV along with a myriad of other respiratory illnesses that we don't have a vaccine for. So when it comes specifically to the flu vaccine, everyone 6 months and up should receive at least one dose. And if they're a little bit younger, sometimes they receive two doses of the influenza vaccine just to help boost their immune system.
3: Annually, right?
2: Annually. So mm-hmm. It's once a year, 6 months and up. And, you know, really, because of the flu vaccine, you want to make sure that when you get it, you have it last for as long as you can throughout the flu season. And you can't predict with a crystal ball if it's going to be an early flu season or a late flu season. Oftentimes, it's recommended someone get it before the end of October. Again, I can't say this for every single person. They need to talk to their individual healthcare provider. But my goal is always to get my family vaccinated before the end of October. Before they're trick-or-treating, they're protected. It's important to remember that the vaccine takes up to 2 weeks to actually build up that full immunity. So if you have a trip coming up, maybe you plan that, yeah, I'm going to be on an airplane. I'm going to do that a couple weeks beforehand during that season so that you're fully protected. Mm-hmm. So RSV vaccine is one that a little bit older adults are going to get, or those young babies, or sometimes moms who are pregnant are able to get that vaccine to protect them from RSV during this coming season.
3: Is RSV, and I've heard about the pneumonia vaccine, and actually I'm in that demographic where they're starting to recommend it. Is that something that's easily accessible as well?
2: RSV, so that's a vaccine that for older adults you can get at a pharmacy, mm-hmm. and is oftentimes over there. For women who are pregnant, they're going to be talking to their OBGYN and getting it at certain points throughout their pregnancy, and infants are going to be maybe getting that at the hospital or at their pediatrician office. So if someone's interested, go to a pharmacy, go to your provider's office, and talk to them about if they have it available or where they can get it.
3: I hear a lot of folks who have some hesitancy or have some anxiety about vaccine, talking about doing research. What are your primary resources for sites that people can trust for really good, easy to digest information about what they should be doing for themselves and for their children?
2: I love the point where you talk about easy to digest, because, you know, when you talk about infectious diseases and you talk about medical interventions, it is a language of its own. So one of my favorite places to go to is the National Foundation for Infectious Diseases. I think they provide some really great information about not only infectious diseases, but immunizations, and just talk about basics of hand washing, which is a simple thing to do to help reduce illness. You can always go to the CDC and get information about the most up-to-date vaccine schedule from there, and they have some parent resources. Another one, if people really love to dive in, is the Vaccine Integrity Project. They have good information about immunizations. They recently had a webinar that they had where they were looking at different respiratory diseases and actually talked through the process of how they looked at different studies to include in that presentation. And it was really in a way that I think anyone could understand and digest. It was a great presentation on that one. And then the American Academy of Pediatrics has fabulous information about vaccinations specifically for kids.
3: Great resources, all of those. Well, thank you so much. Heather Gagliano, I really appreciate your talking with us. Heather Gagliano with the Idaho Immunization Coalition.
2: Thank you so much, Beth. I appreciate you having me.
1: And thanks to all of you for joining us today here on Vital Idaho. Thanks again to those who supported the campaign that I posted earlier on Facebook. You can go to Facebook.com/VitalIdaho and there'll be a little link there, or you could go to RadioBoise.org and give today. I hope you will. Stay tuned for the big tent. They're coming up next.
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0: From KRBX Studios in Boise, you're listening to The Big Tent. I'm your host, Charlie Hund, here to bring you something pretty special in honor of Radiothon, a conversation Jackie and I had earlier this week on Boise State's campus with Governor Christine Todd Whitman. Governor Whitman was the 50th governor of the great state of New Jersey from 1994 to 2001, and then served as EPA administrator from 2001 to 2003 under President George W. Bush. She was in town advocating for independent candidates in the upcoming elections and spoke with Jackie and I about some of the challenges and opportunities of the independent movement and about her time as a public servant. I do apologize in advance for the quality of Jackie's mic. I assure you it was my fault and not hers. Even so, I think this is a really great example of the kind of public affairs content you've come to expect on Thursday afternoons here on Radio Boise, and which we hope you might appreciate enough to spare a donation this Radiothon if you have the means. You can do that by giving us a call at 208-258-2072. You can text KRBXGive, all one word, to the number 44321, or at any time you can head on over to radioboise.org and click the Donate Now button. Governor, thanks so much for being with us today. What brings you to Idaho?
1: Oh, it's my pleasure to be here, and I'm here to support and work for our independent candidates that the Forward Party, of which I am one of the co-founders, are supporting. We're supporting Todd Achilles for the U.S. Senate and Major General Sarah Zabel for Congress and District 1, both of whom are strong independent candidates, giving people a choice.
0: Absolutely. Why don't you tell us a little bit about your work with the Forward Party? I know this was established in, I think, 2022, and I have long associated it with Andrew Yang. I know he was he's a co-founding member with you. Tell me a little bit about it. What's the goal? What are you trying to accomplish
1: here?
0: Well,
1: it was basically three organizations that came together. One was Republican-based, one was Republican but Libertarian, and the other was Andrew Forward Party, and we all had been trying to get the parties back to the center, back to solving problems, not just dividing people and arguing with each other, and discovered that there's just no way to do it within the existing system, because the parties have things exactly the way they want them. 90% of our states are one-party states, and frankly, you know, I don't care whether it's Republican or Democrat, if your community or your state is all in the hands of one party, they're not servicing the people. They're not responding to their needs. All they're focusing on is how to stay in power. So we established the Forward Party, and we're different than any kind of party you've seen before in that we don't have a platform of positions. We don't tell our candidates that they have to believe in gun control or they have to believe in anti-abortion. What we say is you agree to uphold the law, root of law, you support the Constitution. I mean, things that should happen anyway, but we get them to sign
0: pretty basic.
1: Get them to sign a pledge to that effect, that they'll work with anyone to solve the problems today, to create a safe space to discuss those controversial issues, base their decisions on data and fact, and work to ensure that anyone who has a legal right to vote gets to vote, and base the whole thing on decency, democracy, and diversity, which gives them the freedom to really represent their constituents and what they believe is right, because the political parties today have such a tight control that they're telling people in office and candidates, these are the issues about which you have to speak, and this is how you have to address them.
2: I think it's really interesting that the party allows for such diversity within your candidates. So how do candidates get the support of moving forward or moving America forward?
1: Well, what we do is we interview them. The states interview them. They bring their names up to us at National. And we do a background check. We make sure that they have actually shown that they believe in our principles. They're not just trying to use us to get on the ballot. And then if they sign the pledge, we will support them. We'll support Republicans, Democrats, Independents, as long as they sign that pledge and we think, and the state wants to support them and we want to support them. And until we're on the ballot, we're on the ballot fully as a fully recognized party in 7 states today and partially on 5. Obviously, our goal is to be on all 50 states by 2028. But it's a lot of work. And getting people to understand that third parties are real, that there really is an opportunity here with an organized third party such as ours, because this cycle we have 5 senatorial U.S. Senate candidates. We have 20 congressional candidates and 5 gubernatorial candidates. But the rest

0: who's on your school board. It matters who's on your library commission, your mayor, your state legislators, and that's the farm team for the future. That's how you build for the future. And then you get your congressional and senatorial candidates, your statewide office candidates, your governors, your attorneys general. And so it's different than what's happened before because, as you mentioned, so many of them have been either about a single person on the presidential level or a very focused and narrow set of issues. The Green Party, for instance, those are environmental issues. All good issues, by the way, but important issues. But, you know, just that. And the libertarians have a very set of principles of issues about which they care. And, you know, in a country this size, in the diversity we have across this country in all our states, you really shouldn't do that because you need to have people in positions of decision making who really have the freedom to represent their constituents.
1: I think you've already touched on this kind of indirectly, but what are some of the hurdles or challenges you're all facing as you kind of build a different way to do things?
0: Well, getting the attention, getting people to understand that this is an opportunity for them and their vote matters, and this cycle is particularly important. We have an incredible opportunity here. You know, it's interesting. I was saying earlier, I'm relentless whether I'm in a taxi or when I got two of the flight attendants on the flight coming out from New Jersey. You know, just quietly asking somebody or engaging in a conversation if you say something about how they feel about things or, you know, what's going on. And if they at all indicate that they're not happy, I start talking about forward and they're all on it like that. They love it. They love this idea that there is a way to do it. But to get, I mean, for instance, when you see all the polls talking about the senatorial races and the congressional races and they go down who's, they never mention the independent candidates. They don't mention our five guys running for this and women running for the Senate don't get recognized as being a factor. And it's getting the public to understand that you're not throwing away a vote when you vote for an independent. What you're doing is making a statement. And frankly, we look at ourselves as being the second party, not the third party, not the spoiler. We're the second party.
2: Yeah. Well, and it seems like, you know, this year in particular, I mean, there have been independent candidates on the ballot before and some, you know, making an impact in different ways. But as difficult as I imagine it's been to get people's attention, I think we do have quite a few pretty high profile attention getting candidates. I mean, certainly, you know, you mentioned Todd Achilles here in Idaho, who has had a really robust campaign as an independent. What if anything, do you think is different about this year in terms of, you know, independents really kind of making a splash? In some cases, you know, one of the two major parties explicitly backing them instead of saying we're going to put forward our own candidate.
0: Current administration in Washington. I mean, people are finally seeing how detrimental some of the policies have been. I mean, you look at the war in Iraq and you know, this war that we started and the impact it's having on everyday people when they go to, I mean, filling up your gas at $5 a gallon, for farmers, particularly with tariffs and the cost of diesel fuel, it's putting people out of business. It's straining households. And people are frustrated, and they're saying, okay, we wanted a disruptor, we wanted things to change in Washington, but this is not the way we want to do it. And this, what we're seeing today, I think people are really getting tired of this kind of socializing of violence. I mean, to talk about a public execution in the military is just mind-boggling to me. That takes you back to the French Revolution and the crowds around the beheading of people. It's just wrong. And I think a lot of Americans feel that way. They understand it's wrong. They just haven't had a viable alternative because they're not, you know, a socialist Democrat. So they don't know where to go. And when you have as many registered independents as you have today in the country, it's 49% to 50%. Those are people who are saying, I can't live with either of these parties. I just can't do it. And you want to say, okay, if you can't do it, if you're serious about it and you're serious about caring about the country, then look at your independent candidates. Look at your forward candidates. They're the people who are there just to solve problems and make a difference.
1: You mentioned independent vote.

0: voters and how big of a bloc independents are now. And yet they also can be a group a little bit more challenging to get engaged in politics, right? And maybe you can talk a little bit about the attempts to also engage independents along with partisans in elections.
1: Well, that's one of the things we're doing. We are deploying people across several states. We've done it. We're doing it here this weekend, done it before, to identify independents. There's never been a base built of identified independents. You know who your Republicans are. You know who your Democrats are. You don't know who your independents are. I mean, who are truly independent and who want to make that kind of change. And that's moving America forward is doing that. That's building that base. And it's there for after this cycle, for the next cycle, for next year, for the year after, for 2028 and on into the future, which will make it and give it much more additional strength because you know who your potential supporters are and you can go to them and it makes it easier rather than chasing down everybody who's ever voted and people who will never be with you and recognize, say, okay, fine. You're not going to be here. That's okay. Well, it's not okay, but I mean, that's your right and we'll respect that. And we'll talk to the people who we know could and would like to do this kind of thing and remind them that their vote matters and that they have to get out and vote. When you've had turnout in primaries averaging about 10%, I mean, that's just, first of all, for any of us who have done overseas monitoring of elections and you see the way we approach elections and the way countries that haven't had the opportunity to choose their elected officials, the difference is extraordinary. I mean, people wait in line for hours and hours in the pouring rain. They'll get to the polling places hours before the polls open. I've seen it again and again around the world when I've done these things. And it's just, we've gotten lazy. We've taken for granted that, oh, democracy, it'll always be there. You know, things will be fine. The pendulum will swing back. It's not going to swing back unless we take hold and make it. It's not going to do it on its own. And I worry. I think our democracy is holding on by a thread right now.
2: And with that in mind, you know, the sort of threat to democracy that we're sort of facing right now, I do think, you know, having these strong independent candidates, like we mentioned, is definitely making for an interesting election cycle and could potentially help get some of these less engaged voters involved. But I wonder, too, if there are, you know, more structural changes to the political system or the election system that you feel need to be made in our election systems or, you know, our political parties or Congress that you think could help in this area that could give voters a sense that they have more of a choice in this process rather than just feeling like, well, these party primaries determine basically 90% of the seats in Congress and only 10% are participating. Surely something's wrong there. You know, are there any structural changes you would advocate for?
1: Open primaries, ranked choice voting. There are a number of ways of doing it, of opening the process, whether it's ranked choice voting, first across the line, fusion voting, open primaries. And they've got to look at what's going to work in various states because some of them, New Jersey will never get ranked choice voting or it'll take a long time. But fusion voting has already been put forward in the legislature at least once. It hasn't gotten through yet, but it's there. So what we do at Forward is we identify some of these big issues and identify the way they've been addressed, like redistricting, and look for ways, places where redistricting has been done correctly or, you know, is really reflective of the public and not dividing communities and racial groups and economic groups. And we put that out to our candidates in our states and say, if these are issues that resonate with you, here are some ways to address them. And if they decide to do it, great. If they decide not to, okay. But we try to help them identify those big issues and hopefully help them determine policies that will work in their district or their state.
0: I think that's so important, right? Trying to find those local solutions, what makes sense. But we also know some of these reforms end up being seen in a partisan way. Mm-hmm. Like, so I think here in Idaho, there was a discussion when ranked choice voting was on the ballot, that a perception that it was a more of a democratic type of reform, right? And we see in other states and other discussions, voter ID proposals being viewed as a Republican reform. And so I'm wondering, do you have ideas on how we sort of try to avoid just having reforms put into our partisan boxes and have the conversation be a little bit broader than those partisan framings?
1: Well, it's explaining to people how it will impact them, what it will give them in the way of choice and opportunity to really pick candidates who reflect their values. And it's a question of just getting that message out and saying, look, if you think this is a problem, if you don't think the system is working, this isn't Republican Democrat. This is, let's fix the system. And so many of the issues now have been made partisan simply because the parties don't want to solve them. They want the issue in order to exploit their base. It's like immigration. I mean, George W. Bush, was either the end of 2001, beginning of 2002, sent a very comprehensive immigration reform package up to the Hill, and they never held a hearing, not a single hearing, because neither party wanted to solve the problem. And yet real people are being hurt. Our economy is being hurt. Lots of being hurt by not having a sensible immigration policy in place. And that's what you have to explain to people. This is what the ramifications are of digging in and saying, well, I'll never vote for anything that's a Republican idea, or I'll never vote for anything that's a Democratic idea. Take a look at what the issue is and take a look at what the solutions being offered are and base it on that, not on party labels.
2: Do you think in terms of governing that what you just described could be an advantage for, you know, independents who get elected, whether to I'll think about Congress because I love thinking about Congress, but to the House or to the Senate, you know, they can get to Congress and not feel quite so beholden to one side or the other. Maybe they can sort of embody the sense of a true independent by, choosing who they caucus with, if anybody, or choosing which kinds of issues they focus on. Do you think that's an advantage for them in terms of governance?
1: Oh, without question. And if you think about it, if we just elect two of our five U.S. senators with a close Senate, which it will be, no matter what, they're the fulcrum. They'll have to engage with them. Both parties will have to engage with them in order to get things done. The same is true in the House. And the House rules change every year. I mean, there is they can set their own rules. They can make themselves a caucus. Our senatorial candidates, since the moment that they decided they were going to run, started texting with one another and putting together the issues that they thought they wanted to address at the very beginning. And they've all made it very clear. I mean, if the Democrats want to support Todd Achilles here in Idaho, great. I mean, go ahead and do it. But he's going to caucus with the independents. He has pledged to do that. He is not going to caucus with the Democrats. So be careful what you wish for in the sense of thinking you're going to get someone who is going to cave, because these are people that have real principles and who feel deeply about what these offices mean to the country and what their positions would mean.
0: Yeah, I think that's really interesting that, I mean, it seems like a Moving America Forward partly is helping connect different independent candidates across the country in a way where they're not just running under one of the two major party labels, but they still have a community to engage with and potentially support. Do you think that's an important role that you all play as well?
1: Oh, very, very. I was in Salt Lake City yesterday and met with a number of our local candidates. And by the fact they have 20 candidates on the ballot, Utah Forward Party is amazing. They understand that by having so many on the ballot, it helps legitimize that voice because, wow, there are that many? Then this must be a real thing. And this is happening across the country as people see that there are, as I said, we have about 200 candidates running nationwide. And the more attention they get, of course, it's a two-edged sword because the more attention they get, the more people get to understand that this is real, this can happen, and they can be part of it. It also tweaks the Republicans and the Democrats, and they put in place anything they can to stop access to the ballot, to make it more difficult for the independent candidates.
2: In our last segment here, I'd love to turn to, you know, a number of the different fascinating roles you've had in your career. You know, Jackie and I, as I mentioned, both teach courses that touch on state government and federal government and politics. You know, many of our students, some who listen, really want to go into state and local government in particular. Curious, how you think about the difference between those kinds of roles in your career in terms of where you feel like you were able to make an impact, if there were big differences between the sort of state or local or federal lens in terms of how you were able to get done what you wanted to get done.
1: Well, I've always loved the executive branch, and all those positions save EPA were executive. Well, that was executive, but you didn't control it. You were appointed by the president, so the principal, he was the principal, and you did, you know, you gave him the best advice that you could. You told him what issues you thought were the most important in your area, but if he made decisions, and so it's been a he up till now. And when he made decisions that wanted to go a different way, you saluted and got on with it, or else you left. I mean, you had to recognize that, which was easier for me than some of my other cohorts of former governors who went to positions as cabinet members who weren't used to not being able to make the decisions.
2: They thought they were going to run the show.
1: They thought they were going to run the show, and no, that's not how it works. But in any event, it is a big difference. And I've always loved the executive branch because it's and God bless the legislature. First of all, I wouldn't have the temperament for it. I couldn't, you know, to take an idea and then you'd get subcommittee and then full committee and then get it through and then, you know, it may not work in the real world. So it's, I respect them a great deal and obviously worked closely with legislatures, but I really have enjoyed always the executive branch.
0: Is there a particular accomplishment or something you worked on while in one of your public offices that you continue to be really proud of and look back with, be like, so glad we accomplished that?
1: Well, probably getting the ballot initiative for $1 billion to preserve 1 million acres of open space in New Jersey. New Jersey has, on a percentage basis, preserved more farmland than any other state in the nation. And it is, we've preserved 40% of our land mass before the 1 million acres, voluntarily. And that was a big one. That was my reelection year. But I got asked this question the other day. It's hard to pick because the beautiful thing about being a governor is there's so many different issues with which you deal. I mean, whether it's welfare reform or the reform we did for people with disabilities or putting in the 6 core curriculum standards for education, there's a lot. But the thing that got the most lasting that won't be changed by the next administration is we took up to the Supreme Court and got Supreme Court to acknowledge that 90% of Ellis Island is in New Jersey. But the reason I care about that is because I think at that point in time, it was America doing some of its best. People were coming to this country, but fleeing war, fleeing famine for a better life. We were welcoming them. We were helping them. We had a hospital there on Ellis Island where if they were sick, they could stay for a period of time. And that's what's made our country great, is our diversity. I always called New Jersey many faces, one family. That's who we were. And I was saying the other night in the Hall of Fame thing, I said, we got to own that, own it, and be proud of it, that we have that part of Ellis Island, because it tells the story of how we did it right when we were doing it right. It wasn't all perfect. Not everybody, you know, it didn't work perfectly for everybody, but the intent was so clear, and it has had such a major, major impact on the development of this country, giving us our diversity and our creativity, all the different cultures that have come together.
2: Well, and speaking of our history and things that have changed, I wonder if, you know, since your time in government, there have been, I mean, a great many big changes in American politics and the governing process, too many to name here. I wonder if there's, you know, one or two that you would sort of point to as the most meaningful changes in terms of how our politics works, and whether you think it's made a change for the better or worse.
1: Well, probably the biggest change is how dug in the parties have gotten into now defining someone with whom they disagree as being not just someone with a different opinion, but the enemy, somebody who is bad. That's just not right, and it doesn't help the country. It doesn't move us toward problem solving. It just alienates us. And there's been an effort that I have watched over the last, well, previous 4 years of the Trump administration and now this administration, maybe really just a co- a very focused effort to divide people. And that's kind of the biggest change I have seen. We've never had it from, I mean, we've had divisions before. We had a civil war. We don't have senators bashing each other over the head with canes and, you know, that kind of thing anymore. But it's gotten worse, and we are socializing us, the people, to accept this kind of response. When you have a president who will denigrate people because of the color of their skin or their sex or, you know, their disability and say it's all right to call them names, we've just never been there before. We haven't been, people may have felt that, and we have. I mean, we've obviously had the Ku Klux Klan that had a pretty divisive agenda, but we fought back against that. We've changed it. We've made improvement. We've never had the highest rank in government consciously undermining the Constitution, ignoring the rule of law. That's been a huge one as far as I'm concerned, because when you start to get people to question their institutions of government and not trust them, and no trust in the media, no trust in following the rule of law, no need to follow the rule of law because the president ignores it with seeming impunity. That's a huge, huge change that I think is very detrimental to the country.
2: You know, that's all the questions we have. Is there anything we didn't talk about that you would really want to make sure our listeners hear before we go?
1: Well, that here in Idaho, you have some fabulous candidates running as independents and with forward party backing, and people ought to feel that their vote matters. It really does matter this election cycle as much as it ever has mattered, and that these candidates are real and can make the difference. And it doesn't have to have everybody. What people have to understand is you don't have to have everybody to make a difference. As I mentioned before, if we could elect two of our U.S. senators, they would be the fulcrum. They would make the change. We have a sitting senator in, state senator in Utah, and she's been right down the middle on every vote. Both the Democrats and the Republicans have asked her to caucus with them. When they have their caucus meetings, she invites her constituents in and says, this is my caucus. And she's voted with Democrats half the time and Republicans half the time. I mean, she is a true independent representing her constituents. And that's what Forward's all about.
2: Well, thank you so much, Governor Christine Todd Whitman, for joining us today. It was a real pleasure.
1: Thank you for having me.
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5: Oh, hey, I didn't see you there. 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
6: Okay, you know. 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

0: 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I'm your host, Holly Beach. I'm with Idaho Office for Refugees, and Radio Boise has been an incredible partner of our office for a couple years now, letting our podcast, Mosaics, air on Radio Boise. 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And you can come on down to the station. I'm here live today. We're going to share with you an interview that was pre-recorded with a wonderful woman named Sadia, but I'm here and it's fun. There's people here. There are snacks. Hopefully I'm not offering away any snacks that aren't for the public, but it's a great time. So come on down to 1020 West Main Street, downtown Boise. So today on Mosaics, we are going to hear from Sadia Abdulkadir. You may recognize that name because she actually came on Mosaics in December of 2023. Back then, she was an undergrad at BSU getting her social work degree. Since then, she has graduated with her master's and is now working locally as a therapist from a refugee background, working with refugee populations in therapy. So we get into that. A very interesting, a lovely woman. So I'm excited to share our conversation with you today here on Mosaics.
1: Welcome, Sadia.
2: Yeah, thanks for having me. I'm excited.
1: So tell us about some of the exciting news. Since we last time we talked, you were an undergrad in social work at Boise State. And now tell us what's new in your life.
2: Well, I'm no longer an undergrad. So since then, I got into my master's program and completed my master's. And so now I work as a licensed social worker at Uzima Health Services, working as a therapist and just mental health counselor. And I would say a lot has changed, like getting situated, like out of the student lifestyle has been a lot different. Mm. And just like reflecting back on my educational journey, I know why not a lot of people go into higher education, like just the barriers and the struggle, and like just systematic like barriers as well. It's really hard to get into, and it takes a lot of, I guess, just privilege to be able to go into like something that takes years. For some people, it might take even more than 4 years, right? And so just spending a lot of your time and energy onto one thing for hopes that you pass, for hopes that you actually do the thing and you get your diploma. So it takes a lot. Being on the other side, I see how rewarding it was. In the process, like being a student, it was kind of hard and I just went like day to day doing what I needed to do. And now I'm seeing everything come together. I'm like, wow, it was worth it.
1: Yeah. I'm so proud of you for pushing through and now to see you actually doing like the thing we talked about years ago, this dream that you had. Now you're actually in the work. Mm-hmm. What is it like for you day to day?
2: Yeah. So day to day, it looks like seeing clients. So since I'm a therapist, a lot of it could be in the office or like in their home. I prefer going to the client's homes. In social work, we learn to just meet clients where they're at. And so going to their homes and in their communities where they feel most comfortable is something that I realized is not as, I guess, valued in traditional therapy. Usually therapists are like, you're coming to my office, we're going to sit in these chairs and we're going to talk about this, or like, this is what we're doing. And so being able to, I guess, step out of my comfort level too, and going into someone else's home, being welcomed by them and trying to make things work while there are kids running around, or like just things that come into the home where in the office you won't really get that. It's been nice balancing that, because then they feel more comfortable to open up and they are able to share a lot more than maybe in just an office space where they don't feel as comfortable yet, or like certain things they might not mention in an office space. But also recently I've been having a lot of court dates. So being able to support clients when they get involved with the law, whether it's like a mother in their family or given like maybe a kid, like a juvenile has gotten involved, or like an actual adult and now there are like language barriers and mental health barriers, like given their condition, they can't show up, I guess, the way they need to as compared to like other people who may not be going through those challenges. Mm-hmm. So drastically different every day. Each client is different as well. And so being able to just be intentional about the way I work with them and myself putting in the effort to remember the things they tell me so that way I can continue to show up for them and just letting them know there's someone there, listening and actually being there.
1: Mm-hmm. How many months have you been working with UZIMA?
2: About 3 or 4 months now since May.
1: Okay. And during that time, are there ways that you approached your work that now you have tweaked your approach because you're seeing things that might work better or ways of showing up or ways of doing things that might work better?
2: Mm-hmm. Absolutely. And I think there's a lot more that I can't think of right now. But one that comes to mind is when I first starting off, I was super scared and like anxious, always wanted to do like, you know, what's right and like what we learned in school. And so I would stay like spend a lot more time with our documents and like writing our notes and stuff. And now, well, okay, so when I was doing a lot of that, just spending time with documents, I realized I would miss out on like little moments where like maybe a client would say something and this is their way of like verbally or non-verbally communicating something completely different. And so now I watch for that a lot more. Whereas in the beginning, I would just be like, okay, I need to make sure I do this or like write this and make sure like this is what was in their treatment plan. So I need to check in with this. And now I just go by the flow and see what comes up. And I found that too, I guess just, it's just a natural way of being able for them to one, feel comfortable to share whatever is going on. But then two, I, as a therapist, I'm really able to dig into specific things going on in that moment. And maybe I might be like, Holly, I'm noticing like when you say that, like something's going on, like what is it? And then from there, it brings up more, I guess, more meaningful and more urgent things that are going on rather than maybe a month ago you told me this, but now that's not your current like stressor or concern. Mm-hmm. And so it just feels more like impactful that I'm able to be in the present and be more comfortable in the work I'm doing. Because at first I was super scared and nervous, just being like new and a recent grad. But now I feel more comfortable in, I guess, just my own role as a therapist and then being able to provide that space, not just for them, but also for me to both like play our roles.
1: Yeah. Sounds like you went from kind of sticking to the script to being more present to notice the nuance of what's happening in the moment.
2: Yeah. And you really, like, you can try to stick to the script as much as you can. It's usually not going to work out as well as if you were to really trust yourself and trust within your client that they're also going to, you know, like, we always want them to open up and stuff. But the first thing is really knowing that, like, you as a, I guess, provider, whatever it may be, whatever role you're playing, knowing that what's more important is where you're at with the client right now in the present compared to like your school told you to do this, this and that. And, oh, I got to check these boxes out, especially with the refugee population. We know that like traditional Western ways or practices don't always work for this population. So going into it, just trying to check boxes, it might do more harm than good. They might feel, like they can't open up as much or that trust is going to be a little bit more limited. And so I would just suggest like being human and trusting yourself as well. I know there might be like new students out there who just recently graduated going into whatever field they're going into. And they might feel super nervous to I guess, do their job as they were being told and trained to do. But it's like, at the end of the day, we're all humans, and you're working with a human, but you're also a human yourself. And so we're not machines. We can't just do this, this, and that. We have to look at every situation differently as well.
1: Without getting any too specific about one certain case, obviously, you mentioned like refugee populations, and I know across those are going to be many diverse ways of looking at healing and therapy, but are there any trends that you have seen of what helps to build trust, or what helps somebody open up, or what is healing for the therapy process with the refugee populations you're working with?
2: Yeah, one trend I've noticed is within single mothers, they are the ones that have a lot to unpack, I would say, and like rightfully so, like there's a lot that goes into it. But some mothers come here without like their husbands or without like, I guess, like a male presence of some sort. And so they're raising their kids. Maybe they're with grandparents as well. But they are the main providers and taking on a lot of different roles. And what I've noticed within the refugee population, and I feel like there's no nuance, like it's all nuance. And so there's not like one perfect scenario for everyone. But within the mothers, they have a lot of responsibility from community themselves, and then within themselves too. So the mothers are looking at themselves and they're beating themselves up for being like, I guess, terrible mothers. They have so much to do and they feel guilty for like taking just 1 second doing something they enjoy. And then the community is looking at them like, oh, look at your kids, like they're doing this, they're doing that. You didn't stop them from getting arrested or whatever it may be. And it's just a lot of stress and it makes them super anxious. And so I've noticed that anxiety is really big within the refugee community because there's just so much where, like, it's a lot of uncertainties and the stigma within the community. Like, once they speak up, they get, like, embarrassed or stigmatized for it or shamed for it even. And so the trends I've seen is shame that comes up a lot, having to work through that with families. But then also the anxiety of not just being in the present moment where in America, like these everyday to day things that are stressful to you, but the trauma that comes behind it too. So when you're resettled, you are in a whole new different environment, right? And so you might have practices where, or I guess just like things you do that make sense to you, make sense to your body, but then you come to a place where your body's freaking out and it's like, I don't know what's going on, even though you're telling yourself, other people are telling you like you're safe, you're okay, your body doesn't feel that. And so that's something that I've noticed, like there's just a lot of like somatic symptoms within resettled folks where their body's not catching up with what's going on and they have hard times figuring that out, knowing or even like understanding what's going on. And so the sooner they seek help, it's better. But usually people have like it's been a long, long, long time, like maybe years until they actually seek help. And then they're like, what's going on? Mm-hmm. So
1: and during that time, the body continues to operate on the old narrative of what it needed to watch out for. Mm-hmm. And through your work, you help them to like process through that, like let it move through. Is that, do you see that kind of happening and giving people some of that release of like what's keeping the anxiety present?
2: Yeah, processing through those feelings, a lot of validating those feelings, because sometimes they're being told like you're not allowed to feel that way. Mm-hmm. Like you have a role to put on and you just got to keep going. So yeah, a lot of processing, but then also I would say another part of it is giving back their autonomy, because a lot of times they might not, like they haven't explored exactly what they want to do and they're being told what to do. So then it's like, okay, well, let's just think about like the resettlement process itself. You don't get to choose what country you want to live in or what state. You're just being like picked and like you get to go there, right? And a lot of people are grateful for it, but there's not a lot of autonomy behind that. And so just that beginning, knowing that history behind it, that's something I've learned in therapy and just therapeutic process itself and psychology is that everything, all of it, of our experiences really impacts like what we do today or even tomorrow, right? And so it could be something as small as that where people don't realize this is why they feel like they don't have autonomy, right? Maybe it's a mother telling their son, like, you need to go to school, and the son is being in like the rebellious phase of trying to, I guess, go against it or like trying to find his own place in this world, and not being able to do so leads to like the complete opposite side where you see a lot of like pushing back, so like just a lot of pulling teeth. The idea of autonomy and not being able to have a say in things is something I specifically focus on because I'm not going to tell you what to do, right? Mm-hmm. I'm not going to tell you have this specific problem and we need to fix it now or else. Mm-hmm. I really try to approach it as like you're your own person. Mm-hmm. And if you don't feel comfortable being able to be yourself within, then we can work on that. But if you do know yourself and your identity and you know what you want, then tell me and we can work on balancing like what you want and what I'm seeing, what ways like maybe the anxiety is showing up and how to get you to where you want to be. Because often you don't see that a lot. People usually just tell you what to do and it's not a lot of, I get to feel this way. I get to do this.
1: Mm-hmm. Yeah, having it okay and validated. Mm-hmm. Because when you look at the resettlement process again, a lot of the early months are so critical in just like getting a job and becoming self-sufficient really quickly and figuring out like your housing situation and your kids' school situation. Mm-hmm. And making enough money for your family, which in Boise with a one parent family is really hard to afford. Yeah. Everything. And so I imagine it could feel like I just got to get through this day. And then the last thing on your list is like, how am I feeling? You know, mm-hmm. You might just brush that aside of like, I really don't have time to dwell on that.
0: Hey, we're going to take a quick break. This is Holly, your host of Mosaics. We're here at Radio Boise for Radiothon. And we'd love to invite you to be a part of this and give to support the amazing work that Radio Boise does, the way it connects us, getting to share stories like Sadia's and learn new perspectives, listen to some great music. So if you'd like to give, you can do so online, radioboise.org. You can also call 208-258-2072 or come on down to the station, downtown Boise on Main Street. Love to see you. It's a really fun way to feel connected and part of something bigger. So thank you so much. This is an amazing community. We're going to get back to our conversation now with Sadia Abdul-Qadir.
2: You mentioned something about like them not having time to feel those feelings. And that is entirely true. The other side of it is they've gone through so much worse. And so to them, being able to like just be in a home, like a rented home, to them, that's safety and that's all they need. And so they don't really think about the other factors that play a role in their life. And safety looks a lot different to everybody, right? And so someone who might be coming from I don't know if we need like a trigger warning, but like a domestic violence case or situation, they might just feel safe being able to have a safe place to sleep at night. And maybe they're struggling with like food or even conflict at home. But as long as the violence isn't there, they're okay. And so it looks a lot different for everyone. And within resettlement itself, we know that people have gone through hard things. And so they come here seeing this life and they're like, okay, well, I'm safe now. Or like, there's nothing to complain about, nothing to worry about. And it's invalidating in some way because then we tell them like, oh, well, here's the thing. Like in America, this is how we do things, right? And to them, it's like, oh, but I used to do things this way, and now I'm trying. They really do try. You'll see people are really receptive and wanting to kind of fit in or try to adhere to like the Western culture. So they try to do that, and then they just maybe get caught up in, like, their old ways, or, like, as humans, we, our mindsets are really hard to switch from, like, we used to do things this way, and now we got to do things this way. And so they're being told just, you're not worth, like, living in America. I've heard that from a few clients where they're like, I'm being told I'm not worthy of being here. Mm. And to them, like, they believe it. They believe it because they think about maybe the trauma that happened in their home country. And I see depression also show up a lot where they say, maybe I should have just stayed there and I wouldn't have to experience this, right? So to me, I'm seeing that cognitive dissonance of they are experiencing something so much safer, but they're wishing they were somewhere totally unsafe because that's what was normal to them and comfortable to them. And so there's a lot of nuances into it, but I would say, I think just like the human brain is just so complex to the point where like your experiences are really going to shape how you feel in this world. And on the complete opposite side, there are so many strengths that the refugee population has. There are so many families living here where we would, like, as we see it, like, you could say they're thriving. Like, they are being able to, like, have an education, and they really take those opportunities to, like, do certain things. And they create, like, whatever they can get, they create things with it, mm-hmm. right? And so I think when you come from a mindset of just scarcity and like you have very little, you're able to just whatever much you get, you're able to stretch that and do as much as you can with it. And when it comes to education, I'm seeing a lot of more people do that, not just for like the youth and the kids that were raised here, but also parents themselves. Like there are parents, refugee parents, who go get an education and try to, I guess, think of the impossible and open these new opportunities for others.
1: Yeah. I love that you mentioned all the strengths for Welcoming Week this month. And you're part of it. We have a Stories We Share series where we just ask questions to some of our community partners and people that came through resettlement. And one of them I really liked was by a guy named Saeed. And he was just saying how resettlement taught him to never take any opportunity for granted, like loving to continue learning. You know, he started out his career as a civil engineer, but wasn't able to translate that here to a new career in America. And now is like beloved at Jump as their security manager. So like that pivot and that, that growth and learning. And I want to ask you about like the word resilience has kind of been debated a lot. And I wanted to ask you about what you feel, about like using that word to describe like some of the strengths of people that have been displaced and resettled, or if there's a different way you like to look at it.
2: Right. I think language is really important. And I guess just to begin, the word resilience itself, I think it's great if people can take ownership of that word. So let's say I've been through so much. Let's say, well, I was a refugee, right? And so I resettled here and I had to go through certain challenges that maybe other people didn't have to go. And so learning from those situations and gaining the strength to go through that, that is resilience. And for me myself, I am able to own that and I accept that. But for someone else, they may feel like you telling them, oh, you're just resilient, like you can keep going, that might feel invalidating to where they're like, why do you keep telling me I need to be strong? Like, I'm tired of being strong. Like, I should also be able to be in pain and be able to be taken care of, because you will see a lot, especially the single moms, they are strong, right? But some of them don't like the word resilient because it's kind of telling them you got to keep going. Mm-hmm. And they just want that space to feel like, yes, I am strong. I have been just like going on and moving on, but it's time for me to also feel like I can rest. Right. Mm-hmm. And so I understand the debate behind it. And I just think if there's ownership behind it and that person being able, again, going back to the autonomy, being able to, like accept that within themselves and not being told by someone else, then that works perfectly.
1: Mm. Thank you for sharing. Mm. In your therapy work, are you able to use other language other than English, or do you mostly stick to English?
2: So I use other languages. We work a lot with interpreters. And so the process itself, even before I was in this field, I was curious about, like, how does that work, like doing therapy with an interpreter? And so the process that we use is let's say we have three people, okay? We have the therapist, the interpreter, and the client. So interpreter is going to be saying each word that I'm saying. So if I'm saying, Holly, how are you? Interpreter is going to translate that. And the way I like doing it is giving like smaller parts or just breaking it up a little bit so that it's not overwhelmingly where the interpreter has to like catch up and remember what to say. Mm-hmm. But so basically interpreter is translating and interpreting what I say each time and also what the client is saying. And in like a therapeutic space, it's challenging because sometimes interpreters are from the same community and people feel, clients themselves, they feel like there are certain things they might not be able to say. And my approach to that, learning that and knowing that, is just to acknowledge it and like mention it. So in the beginning processes of just introducing myself and how the process might work, I make it clear that like sometimes you know the interpreter and it might feel uncomfortable, but if there's anything, just let me know because this is for you. This is not for interpreter. This is just for you. And usually they're cool with that. They're like, oh, okay. Aww. Maybe this is something that they've been thinking about, but if you don't mention it, they won't say it, right? And so they might keep things in. I found success in that, but I also know that like interpreters play a big role, a huge role in just being able to be that bridge between the conversations and getting information across. And so with my interpreters, on the one side, I know kind of like, I guess, the bad part of having an interpreter, like the extra work, the extra time it might take, it's harder. But then on the other side, it's just so much more meaningful. Like an interpreter, a client could be talking and the interpreter is hearing what they're saying and they're like patting them or like gently touching them and comforting them before I even know what the client has been saying, right? And so if we had like Google Translate or something, that wouldn't be done. Mm-hmm. That wouldn't be done. And it takes so long until I hear what the client is actually saying. And so having those interpreters who are just genuine and do more than just say words, they play a really big role in the therapeutic process of just creating that safe space and that comfort.
1: It makes me wonder if it takes like probably more time to build that trust for a safe container for someone to share. Like when you mentioned the interpreter might be from their own community, I was trying to put myself in their shoes of like how weird that, it's like, in my mind, I'm like, okay, say I went to therapy and I need to talk about something at the childhood church I went to that was like difficult. And the interpreter was from that church. Like, I don't know if I would be able to say it. I might just be like, you know, keep it polite. So the fact that you're able to kind of acknowledge that, and I'm sure you like reinforce the ethics of like, they're not allowed to go share anything that you say.
2: Yeah.
0: Hey, thanks for listening to Mosaics on Radio Boise during Radiothon. I'm your host, Holly. I want to give a warm shout out and thank you to Christina for your donation. Donations like this really make our community a special place. So thanks for your generosity, Christina. We are getting close to 7,000 fundraising and we're at the start of Radiothon. So let's keep the momentum going. If you would like to give, please give us a call, 208-258-2072. You can also text KRBXGIVE to the number 44321. If you're out and about downtown Boise, stop in at Radio Boise Station on Main Street and say hi. You can give that way as well. So thank you all for listening. This conversation with Sadia was pre-recorded, so she's not here in the studio today, but I've been thinking about it ever since we talked, just about her insights as a therapist in Boise, herself from a refugee background, and working with many clients now from refugee backgrounds. So Big thank you to Sadia for your generosity and sharing. And now we're going to continue listening.
1: I know that interpreters who do like hospital or court work have to go through an extra specific training. Is that the same with social work?
2: I don't think there's anything specific with social work. I know with mental health, there's no specific interpretation training with that. I would love to have one. I think it would be fantastic if there was one, just because the world of mental health is drastically different from like medical, right? Medical terms and mental health terms are totally different. Having to explain anxiety to someone who doesn't speak English or like doesn't know what anxiety is, like even within the language itself, like the English language, I'm like, what is anxiety? Like I have to take a second to think about it in order to understand it. And I went through the education and the trainings to know how to do so. But to be able to do that in a different language, totally different.
1: That's an interesting point about the different terms, and even like something like PTSD, or that might not be like able to be directly translated. And then on the flip side of that, there's probably really useful phrases in other languages to describe a feeling or a process or that we don't have. You know, one of my favorite things on Instagram is like the language algorithm. So like here are phrases in Arabic or Spanish that I love that don't have an English translation to describe this feeling. And it's so interesting to me how language is so vital in shaping the way we see the world and the way we communicate about that. Tell me about other languages that you speak.
2: I speak Swahili.
1: Okay.
2: And that's it.
1: Okay. So in Swahili, are there certain ways that you feel like you're really able to express yourself that don't really have a good translation in English?
2: So in our culture, like the Kenyan culture, there's a lot of poetry and like just that type of like communicating through poetry and that art. And so when it comes to like poetry about like love or even like heartbreak, whether it's like through like family or romantic heartbreak, there's just like words that they just feel really deep. Whereas if I were to translate it, it would feel like, oh, you just said that. Okay.
1: Yeah.
2: Right. Mm-hmm. And so something I've noticed within like the Swahili language, when we say things, it's kind of like we're taking on a journey, like picture this or like words that describe things. And in the English language, I would just say it, right? And so it's different. But when you translate it into like mental health, it's drastically different. Like I couldn't tell you what anxiety is in Swahili unless like I really talk to other people about it and like someone who has experienced it and knows what I'm talking about. Because like in my brain, I could be thinking about anxiety. In your brain, you could be thinking about something else. And so it's like, I can't tell you what anxiety is to you. And something I really appreciate coming from my program is that we have the DSM. And so learning about the DSM is like a book of, I guess, disorders where we learn about like what the criteria are, the symptoms. And something I appreciate from the professors I had, they told us to treat it as if the DSM treat it as like a guideline, but don't stick to it because things are going to be different. Like as you get into different situations, as you're seeing different things and across cultures too. And so something I've noticed is in some cultures, they don't have schizophrenia. They don't see schizophrenia. In the DSM, it might look like schizophrenia, but to someone else, it might look like a God calling or like a prophecy where like you're able to, like you're maybe the chosen one or like special within your community. And so you have these certain abilities to see things or like to hear things where other people don't. So if that's comforting to someone, who am I to say like that's wrong? Like you have a disorder, like that's horrible, right? And so I really appreciate that because I take it into other areas of my life too, where if I'm having a conversation or like talking to someone, I'm not going to like impede my specific understanding of things. And that happens a lot through language too, because then it's like, well, I'm saying this, but you're hearing something else. Mm-hmm. And then you have, you include like a different language on top of it, and it's like completely crazy. Like I'm just like amazed by how like a small thing as language and then including like the human brain, the way it works, it's just so fascinating. Like there's just so much to it.
1: How do you keep yourself grounded when maybe the trust isn't happening as fast as you want it to, or maybe the outcomes aren't happening like you would hope? Like, how do you keep yourself present and grounded even when maybe insecurities want to creep in or things aren't going like you want it to go?
2: Yeah, because the insecurities will definitely be there, especially as you're newer to a field or a profession.

0: like think outside the box and do work that would be more impactful. I think we've, in a lot of different things, and it's not specific to the therapeutic process, we've lost that ability to like make a connection and trust within ourselves. And I know I've mentioned that, but the trust is really important, because if I know I've gone through this education and I have these tools and this person is coming to me to gain access to those tools, I know what I'm doing, right? Mm-hmm. And so that's what makes us like professionals. But then there's also a component of it where you have to have humility and be okay with like sometimes not knowing everything. And so curiosity is also important. I feel like with systems, there's not a lot of curiosity like readily available. And so people forget to tap into that sometimes. So besides just like being able to be present and mindful and like have that connection with whoever you're working with, I would say tap into the curiosity instead of the anxiety, because then those insecurities are going to come in. Those I see as like questions, right? I can either have these questions like terrify me and tell me I'm not doing a good job, or I could see it as a way of like, these questions might help me build a better relationship with this client, or like see more things within this therapeutic relationship. Maybe when I'm meeting with that client, those fears are because I'm worried something will happen if I don't do something, or I'm worried the client might think this if I say this. And what I like to tell myself a lot is, this isn't about you. It's not about me. It's about the client. And so what I'm going to do is try my best to help them get to where they want to be. So if I'm worrying about myself, that's kind of selfish. And there's certain times and places where I can be selfish. This isn't one, for me at least. And usually that helps me like put those anxieties like or insecurities like away for a second. And then maybe I can process them through with my own therapist or with like supervisors and stuff, or just another appropriate place. So
1: yeah. Yeah, I like you saying that, like, this is not the time for me to be selfish, but I do have, and selfish is kind of a negative word, but like, you do have moments where you get to do that self-care and focus on what was happening for you with a trusted person. Mm-hmm. Is that something that helps keep you grounded through this work, is having that time with your own supervisor or your own therapist?
0: Yes, it does. And you'll hear therapists, they say, to be a good therapist, you should have your own therapist. And I do have my own therapist, and I've found it really beneficial, not only to process like all these horrific things I'm hearing, but also to dig into myself and figure out what's getting in the way of me being able to show up for a client or whatever it may be. Because like we all have our own baggages, we all have our own experiences, and it doesn't mean that it's like good or bad. Like not everything is just black and white, but it's really uncomfortable to be in the gray area and being able to like be okay with uncertainty and be okay with not knowing things. Mm-hmm. Like if a client were to ask me something, and let's say even with all the trainings I didn't know, I now feel comfortable to be okay with that and be like, well, I don't know, maybe we can find someone else who knows, or just like straight up tell them like, you know what? That is a good question. Mm-hmm. Like, I don't know. And I think that's just so human to be able to do that, because even like Google and AI and machines that have so much information, they don't have all of it. Mm-hmm. They don't have all the information, especially about a specific person's life. And so I rely on the clients, the person, to tell me about their life, because truly, they are the ones that know themselves better than anyone else. And who am I to just be here and tell you how to live your life when you've had years and this is just like me, like a second or a glimpse into your life. So
1: yeah, I know for a lot of places right now that serve, you know, clients from refugee populations, you know, there's a big change coming up on the horizon, depending on when this episode airs. October 1st, 2026 is when a lot of our neighbors who are refugees are going to be losing their access to Medicaid if they don't have their green card yet. And so there's sometimes a gap, you know, when someone comes,

0: they're able to get their health care through Medicaid before getting their green card and then being able to remain eligible. That's changing now. So what are working with in this community, what are you seeing? Like, what are the concerns you're seeing with that?
1: I'm seeing disappointment. It's really devastating. I'm feeling disappointed, and I know clients are also feeling disappointed. It's like a false promise. So like sometimes people, well, refugees, they come here, they're being told, you're going to get this, you're going to get that, we're going to take care of you. And then they're here, and now it's like, we lied, like we're not going to take care of you, right? And so it's that disappointment of, it feels like playing with a human's life, right? And we know it's like a systematic thing, but it has real impacts. And Medicaid, some people, that's their only way of having insurance, like a health insurance. And health insurance isn't something where you can just like have the perfect life, get whatever you want with it. It's like a bare minimum. It's like the basics someone needs. And so we've, with a lot of our clients, we've been having these hard conversations with them, just like, this is something you may expect can happen. If there are changes to it, because there are constant changes, if something happens where they have Medicaid again, or like it doesn't go away, then that's hopeful. That's better than we expected. But I think it's fair to think about the reality of this impact and really talk them through, like, okay, what is it that you can do? And we have a lot of different, like, just community organizations who are really thinking through this and working alongside the community to kind of fill in those gaps where people are going to lose Medicaid. So what? We're not just going to do nothing, right? Yeah. And so thinking that through, I know some agencies are offering like pro bono work, like certain days and stuff. Some like agencies and community organizations, they're going to have like free case management or just specific things where we see this might not be happening. So let's try to do that. Mm-hmm. And I think that that's really beautiful, coming from like a culture where people help each other out, like regardless of what's going on. Like I literally have stories of my mom telling me like, we're living in the refugee camp and someone would ask for something and this is like the last bit that she has, but then she would give it to them and vice versa. Like they do it to each other. I think that's just the beauty of being able to connect with others. Like if I have it, I'm going to give it to you, whether it's like time or money, because sometimes people don't have those like financial resources to really do so. But if it's time, I'll do it, right? And so I've heard that from other providers where like maybe doctors have, they will make the time to fill in these areas where people's lives are going to be at risk. And usually something I've noticed within the refugee population, they don't go to the doctors unless they need to. And so they're not like abusing Medicaid, right? They're going because they need to. They're going because there's something that like it's gotten worse to a point where like they've noticed like, okay, now I really need to. Something that refugees do really good at, and it's kind of saddening to think about, but they're really good at staying silent, especially in painful times. And so part of these conversations that I'm having with my clients, I'm also calling that out and letting them know, like, it might be easier for you to just stay silent and struggle through the pain by yourself, but I don't want that for you. Like, I think that is the beauty of my role. I can provide these, like, little glimpse of hope that they can take within themselves. And it's not, like, false hope where, like, I'm telling them, don't worry, you're going to get Medicaid. Like, it's not going away. It's more of, there are going to be people for you. I'm one. There might be others. But please, like, just reach out and let us know. Mm-hmm. Like, if there's something, like, going on, there must be someone or something that can do something. So that's the hope that I'm providing. Like, just letting them know they're not alone and they're not the only one. They're not alone in this. But it's a really hard time. It really is.
0: Mm-hmm. I wonder if, do you think some people will lose access to the counseling and support services that they've been having because of this?
1: A lot of people, yes. Especially at agencies where they take a lot of like Medicaid clients. If Medicaid is cut, people don't have any other source of like insurance. And there's flaws in so many different systems, and this is just another. So there are going to be flaws. So it's like, if we can't take your insurance, then what else is there, right? And people don't have the money or the funds to pay out of pocket and pay for their services when they need to focus on like the bare minimum, like being able to afford for their food. Because what's going hand in hand with the Medicaid cuts are also the food stamp cuts. Mm-hmm. So they're cutting SNAP and stuff as well. And so with the agencies that people are losing Medicaid, they also won't get like mental health services, most likely. There might be a few agencies where they're doing a lot of pro bono or like just a first come, first serve type of thing where you can get those services. But it's really hard to, like, being in a system where it's all about systems, we have to get creative about how we're going to go around it, because then you're kind of just playing the game, and I don't know. There's a lot of challenges within systems, and this is just another.
2: 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I'm your host, Holly, and we're hearing a conversation with Sadia Abdulkadir, a therapist here in Boise. And before we hear our last bit of the conversation, just want to invite you once again to be part of Radiothon and show the love. So you can call 208-258-2072 or text KRBXGIVE to 44321. I want to also thank Boise, the City of Boise, their Arts and History Department, awarded Mosaics with a grant for the coming months. So thanks to this generosity, we will be able to continue sharing these conversations with you. So please enjoy the rest of the conversation with Sadia, and thanks so much for hanging out today.
0: Before we wrap up, you know, you were talking to me about the education process. You had this dream, but you had to work really hard and navigate barriers to get to it. What would you share with other people, like maybe young Sadia, she's a freshman in college or a high school junior, like, you know, what would you share with her to help her in the years ahead?
1: So I first want to acknowledge that I had a lot of privilege that allowed me to continue my education. And I know not everyone's going to get that. So I was able to stay at home. I was so like, I didn't have to like pay bills and stuff. Thankfully, I was able to graduate without student loans. So that was really good. But I know that's not the case for everyone. I would tell younger Sadia, if she was in a situation where maybe financially there was like limitations or like more barriers, financial barriers to go through college, I would tell her to take the risk and just do it. Like, money is going to come and go, and I know loans are going to put you into like more situations, but I think education is one where it really is worth the risk, not only for like more opportunities along the way, like better paying jobs, being able to be in a career that is like fulfilling and you enjoy. But it's also something that really helped me build my identity and my, I guess, just like who I am as a person through education. As I was learning about different things, I also learned about myself. And so that's something that I wouldn't trade. Like, I would pay as much as I need to do so. Because then you still have people that are still trying to find themselves, right? And so thankfully for me, education did that for me. For other people, it's just through experience. Like, you're going to go through experiences, and through that, you'll be able to learn more about yourself and find yourself. But besides just taking the risk, I would also say be gentle with yourself. It's a journey, a long journey, sometimes restless journey. But it takes a lot of support from those around you, from yourself, being able to tap into strengths you didn't even know you had. like, I was pretty, like, studious. I did enjoy education, like, growing up. But in college, it really tested me. And, like, I would get, like, bombarded with so much information that I'm like, this just doesn't make sense. Like, what is all this? And so being able to trust within the process and trust within yourself to be able to, like, as needed, like, reach out for additional help, additional support. There were a few, like, I guess, organizations that were those supports for me. Like, my family was a big support, but then also the One Refugee was a support. They provide financial, like, support as well, but knowing that there are, like, you can't just go into a huge system like higher education and think everyone's going to succeed, right? And so they're one that they know there's going to be some academic support behind it. There might be other things that come up for you, like as a refugee. And so being able to work with you individually through that and supporting you along the way and checking in, seeing how things are going, if there are specific things you need. It's so individualized that it's really hard for you to fail if you have some, like, an organization like that behind your team, right? And for some people, that might look like a parent who has already gone through the process. For me, I was the first one to graduate from college, so that wasn't, like, a luxury or, like, a privilege that was provided to me. But thankfully, through, like, One Refugee, that was something that I had. And then I would also say there's a lot of financial scholarships out there, so apply to those. It might feel tedious, like, writing the same kind of statement or kind of like having to explain and prove yourself, but it is worth it because you never know. There's a lot of people out there who want to support the good work that goes into education. And so the work is worth it.
0: And I don't know if you did this in high school, but I believe TRIO is still active and supporting students. So even before your college age, you know, getting some support through TRIO. Did you do TRIO?
1: I did do TRIO.
0: Okay,
1: yeah.
0: And that's a high school program, I believe.
1: Yeah.
0: And Tanta, I know, does, like, study groups and family support. So if anyone's out there just knowing someone or you yourself could use some connections, I'm happy to help connect the dots. You can always reach us at IORinfo@idahorefugees.org. And yeah, I just want to make sure people know all the good that's available and the connections out there. It's not an easy journey, but you don't have to do it alone. So, Sadia, any other thoughts that you would like to share before we wrap up today?
1: Lastly, I would just say for people who are students who are not in college yet, maybe you have or don't have plans to go to college. It's hard to see that for yourself if, I guess, no one else in your family has been to college, or if like, either you're the first or you're just being told by others that this isn't for you. We see that a lot within the refugee population where they're being told, you can have these things, but not these things. Like, these things are not for you. Mm-hmm. And so I think a lot of work went into proving that education is for everyone. But there's still that idea that refugees are not educated. They're not kind of like worthy of, like, higher education in college. There's so many of us who have these degrees and have just proven that it is possible. It takes work. You might have to work so much more harder than, like, others around you, but it's worth it. But what I was going to say for those who maybe are still in high school or even middle school, you're going through school. Especially, like, a shout out to, like, the refugee kids who are still in school. You're going through school. You're seeing your parents maybe do these jobs that are not like seen as something that other people want to do. Like, a lot of people, their parents work as janitors or work as, I'm not entirely sure, but, like, lower paying jobs and jobs that other people wouldn't necessarily want to do. And so I would say tap into that motivation, because it might feel, like, distressing thinking about, okay, well, these people are looking down upon my parents and their jobs, but it doesn't mean that has to be you. It doesn't mean that your parents are the ones that how would I say this? Like, it's not their fault that they're, like, in these lower paying jobs. I'm sure if they had the privilege to, they would want to, like, have a different career, or, like, be able to be in a different field. But use that as motivation rather than people just telling you this is all that's left for you. Like, all you're going to do your life is just be a janitor, like, do these specific jobs. And because then what happens is you fall into what you've been hearing. So if people are always telling you you're just going to do this, then you're going to end up doing this. And then there are like high school students who drop out or like just don't want to continue school because they're just being told you're just going to do this anyways, right? And so they don't see that future for themselves. So I would really, really like recommend like tapping into your support systems, having these conversations, seeing what's possible, and building your own like identity and strengths too. Because if you do want to be a janitor, like great, then maybe that is your calling and you want to do, and you're going to be the best one out there. But if there's something else that you want to explore, like not being able to tap into that too and explore it, because you never know, you're still very young and there's a lot out here. Like, I think there's a period of time where I wanted to switch my degree as well, because there's so many different things that like overlap and so many creative like fields out here. So
0: yeah, and you're not stuck to it. My friend graduated with me our undergrad with graphic design, and then recently graduated with her social work degree. Yes. You know, years later. So life changes, and you don't have to like get locked into one thing. Mm-hmm. I graduated with journalism, and this job is still communications. But when I graduated, we weren't even talking about like AI's impact on, or like what social media would be, you know. So things change and interests change and hearts change. So I think that's another place where curiosity comes in. And if you have the opportunity to, and the drive, then, and look at you, like what you're offering the world in this capacity is really special. So I'm thankful for all the work you put in and for all the healing that you're helping to facilitate now in the community. So thank you, Sadia. Thank you for being here with us again and catching up. It was really good to chat with you.
1: Thank you.
0: Thank you for joining the conversation. For more information on how to be involved with refugee resettlement, please visit idahorefugees.org. 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

Hello, my name is Maya. You are listening to SideQuest here on Radio Boise. It's Thursday. It's 5 p.m. Well, 5:07 now. We just heard Moloko. And that song was Sing It Back. And that's from 1998. Today I have a fun show for you. The first hour is going to be like the samples or like the originals. And then the second hour is going to be the remixes and how those samples or original songs are used. I've been dreaming of this, set idea for a while. So it's exciting to be able to do it now, which and why this today is special and I get to do this. I mean, I can do it anytime. But anyway, it's our fall fun drive here at Radio Boise. We're raising money. There are many ways that you can give, and you know, being a part of this music community, it's so important to give back. So one way you can do is give us a call, 208-258-2072. You can also go online at radioboise.org, and there's a big donate button. Please do that. I have lots of fun songs for you today. We're going to get into Brittany Howard's Stay High next, so stay here.

0: Hello. Welcome back. Well, I guess I'm back. You're hopefully still there. This is SideQuest. I'm your host, Maya. We just heard Good Times by Jungle. That's from 2022. Before that was Sea Lion Woman by the lovely Nina Simone. And that's 1964. That one, I think, is our oldest track of this set, or at least for the, you know, from 5 to 7. Before that was 3 Days by Rye. Also, thank you, Cardin, for getting in the chat. And he loves the regular presence of Rye on SideQuest. Me too. We also had I'm Back for More, and that was Leo's Sunship, and that was 1997. And then to start that set, it was Stay High by Brittany Howard, and that was a 2019 release. Yeah, so I have a few thank yous. Thank you to everyone that's donated so far. My lovely partner, Chris. Thanks, Chris. Holly. Thank you so much, Holly and Boise. And you know who else has donated? The lovely Wendy Fox. Thank you, Wendy, so much. Wendy had Tennis Court Disco, which was the show that used to have this time slot. I took that over. This is now my third week, so very lovely. I have a couple of messages, and then we will get back to some music.
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You're listening to SideQuest here on Radio Boise. I'm your host, Maya. We just heard Won't Forget You by Shoes, and that's a 2022 release. Before that was Just One Kiss, and that was Basement Jacks. And then to start off that set, it was Big Fun by Inner City, and that was a 1989 release. Yeah, it's been fun so far. If you're just tuning in, I'm here with you until 7 p.m. This first hour is samples and original songs, and then the second hour, so like 6 p.m. on, is the remixes of those songs and those samples. So you got to stay tuned. It's also our fall fun drive. So I'm gonna give you a little message from our underwriters, and then stay tight, hold tight, and I will give you some ways of how to donate.

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Also, if those don't work, you can also text us. Text the letters KRBX give to the number 44321. Those are all great ways that you can give. 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I have some more original songs I'm going to play. We're going to

0: You're listening to SideQuest here on Radio Boise. My name is Maya. I'm your host until 7 p.m. tonight. We're hearing some great original songs that are later remixed. That's what this fun show is today. So we just heard Lowrider, and that's by War. Before that was Dance by ESG. Before that was Familiar Feeling by Maloko. And yeah, these were great songs. The Dance by ESG, I actually heard that in broadcast while I was drinking coffee. And I know the remix of the song, so I had to like run behind the counter and I was like, oh my gosh, what song is this? I need to know. But yeah, that's a 1983 song. Yeah, I have a couple messages for you. And then we will get back to some more music. But first, there was an anonymous donor. So thank you very much, anonymous donor. Appreciate you very much. Yeah, thanks again. Thanks for tuning in. This is SideQuest. The last song that's the original before we get into the remixes is Tainted Love by Soft Cell. But again, first, a couple messages.
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